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ash melt down. Shayo, shayo, till the sun comes down, till the roof comes off this house. 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Shayo, shayo, till the sun comes down, till the roof comes off this house.

cash more loud. 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Ash more loud. 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

isn't just something you look at. 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

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And if you're ready to take flight into the great unknown, I've got something new just for you. 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

somebody-ness. 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

death. 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

dressed in vibration, cooking on a stove skillet. 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Embrace the marvelous daydreams born in the forest of our refuge. We were born to be sun ray. Radiant, falling upon the horizon newly each day. Shining. Waywardness. Let's go. 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Set loose. 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

0: Syn Media acknowledges and pays respect to the people of the Wurrung and Boorong language groups of the Eastern Kulin Nations on whose unceded lands the Syn Studio stands. Syn extends this respect to the traditional custodians and the peoples of the lands and waters our content reaches. It always was and always will be Aboriginal land. Hello, everyone, and welcome back to Raise the Platform on Syn with Darcy and Dratan. After 2 harrowing weeks of no Raise the Platform, we're finally here. We're back. Are you happy? Please be happy, because we're happy. We're happy to be talking. How are you, Dratan?
1: Yeah, good, thanks, Darcy. How are you doing?
0: Well, as I just said, I'm very happy. We came back with the milk.
1: That's yay! Good. That's good to hear.
0: We've got a very big show coming up today. We've actually got an interview, and we were going to have 2 interviews, technically, because we had a new host coming in called Gabby. Unfortunately, they're unable to make it today, but you can look forward to that next week.
1: Yes.
0: I'm looking very much forward to today's show. I know that, Dratan, you've got a massive list of what burns your rubber this time.
1: Yes, I do.
0: This time around.
1: And I can't wait to share it all.
0: I can't wait to hear it, and I'm sure the listeners can't wait to hear it. And also, before we go into our first song of the day, I want to just say that if you want to see what we're doing, what's happening, you can go to our Instagram. That is Raise the Platform, raiseplatform.syn, I believe.
1: Yes, it is.
0: Yes, yes. Sorry, I should have double-checked that. To which you may see a post that a certain Lucy might have just been filming. You may see that. And you will also see some of the karaoke bits that Dratan and I did last time. I've edited them, but I haven't had a chance to upload them. I've admittedly been very slack about that. Feel free to hate me. You know what? Go to raiseplatform.syn on Instagram and go, Darcy, where are the karaoke videos? You see, on social media, any attention is good attention. That's right. we gotta get that algorithm in. I'm consenting to being bullied here, okay? And also if you want to text in, you can text in at 0468-155-796.
1: Before we start, can I give a shout out to my mum?
0: Of course. Go for it.
1: Hi mum, love you for listening.
0: We love you, Dratan's mom. Well, coming up, we have Stunton by Hooligan Hefs. 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
1: Enjoy, everyone.

0: And that was Dirty Old Men by Regurgitator featuring JK47. And before that, we had Stuntin' by Hooligan Hefs. You're listening to Raise the Platform on Sin with Darcy and Jatan. Jatan, how you doing, my guy?
1: Yeah, good, my guy. How about you?
0: I'm doing pretty good. We're back from holidays.
1: Yes, we are.
0: What, did you get up to much?
1: Yes, I did.
0: Ooh, tell me more.
1: I saw the latest Jackass movie.
0: Me too. I saw it too.
1: Yeah.
0: What do you think?
1: Yeah, it's good. Like you said, there was only like half an hour of new footage.
0: Like, new footage. It was all just old stuff.
1: Old archived stuff, yeah.
0: Yeah. Nah, it was really... I quite enjoy it. I never liked... Like, I got traumatized by Jackass when I was like 5 because my stepdad was like, hey, I'm going to show Darcy Jackass. And I was like... No, me no likey. It makes me uncomfortable.
1: Yeah.
0: But no, I saw Jackass Forever.
1: Yep.
0: And then I saw Best and Last last week. And I thought it was quite good. Shout out to Johnny Knoxville for being an ally. There's like this video of him going around at a pride parade because he's awesome. We stand Johnny Knoxville in this household. So what else have you been up to?
1: I went to an ice hockey game. Ooh. Yep. So it was Melbourne Mustangs and another team, which I forgot the name of.
0: Ah, fair.
1: So we played them. I got to meet the players. I got a few signatures.
0: Hell yeah.
1: It was cool.
0: I got up to a few things. Mainly just... like I was saying during the break, I went to a get together, like a dance bowl thing with the Misfits that I've mentioned before. And that was quite good. Although I did start like choking to death on stage because I was on stage performing TikTok by Kesha and I was wearing this cloak cause it was like a fantasy themed thing and the cloak. Because what I wanted to do was, I wanted to do a thing where, like, halfway through the song, you know, I take the cloak off and I throw it into the audience because I'm just a diva. But as I loosened it, it, like, because of how I moved it, it actually got tighter, like, as I was moving around. So yeah. I there's videos of this, and I'm actively, like, saying, TikTok, I'm actively choking, please, help. And then everyone's going, pop off, King, pop off. Like, even the staff members like, yeah, it was funny. It was all for the content, baby. We love content.
1: Yes.
0: Woo. What else did I get up to during the break?
1: We caught up with you and Phoebe.
0: Oh yes, we did all catch up, raise the platform, all had a catch up at a local pub, and that was quite nice.
1: Yeah, it was.
0: Yeah. What else did we do? I was talking about this with Maddie the other day of just like I'm terrible with like thinking about what I got up to over the holidays because it was a whole thing we had to do in school.
1: Yes.
0: The worst part of the holidays ending wasn't going back to school. It was that we'd had to like write a whole thing of here's what we did on the holidays. And if you were just like, oh, I didn't get up to much, then they'd be like, well, you need to do more, young man. And it's like, I'm sorry, I'm disabled. But, it was... What else did we do anything, Maddie?
2: I was away.
0: Oh, yeah, you were away, that's right. Yeah, that's what I just said. We went to the Arcane Fairies. Did I do much? I mean, did some karaoke at a Suki Lounge, and it was really, really weird because I did Holding Out for a Hero, which is song I really love, and then the next goddamn day, Bonnie Tyler dies.
1: Yeah.
0: And it's like, did you not know that, Nick? I'm looking at Nick's face, and
1: I told Nick about it. He's like, yeah.
0: Rest, Sam Neill as well.
1: Yep.
0: Yeah. Well, yeah, that's... really sad. And yes, sorry if my singing killed Bonnie Tyler.
3: Your performance was to die for. I had to go there.
0: No. My mum said the opposite. My mum was like, no. She's like, okay, I can rest now. There's someone.
3: Oh, I thought you said, well, maybe your performance could raise the dead. I was like, oh, cool.
0: No. Nah. Rest in peace, Bonnie Tyler.
1: And Sam Neill,
0: yeah.
1: And everyone else that's died.
0: Yeah. Well, this has gone really sad and a bummer.
1: Yeah, it has.
0: Let's see. Let's think of something happy. Puppies.
1: Yes, puppies.
0: Yeah. Do you have a puppy?
1: Yeah, I've got a dog.
0: Me too. What do you prefer, dogs or cats?
1: I like dogs more.
0: Yeah, that's good stuff. Good stuff. My dog has now been, because my dog was in, like, recovering from surgery. Oh. She's now well enough to sleep in my bed again. So
1: that's
0: yay.
1: Cute.
0: Yeah. Although she does still kick me with her very sharp nails. But no, so that's a little thing of what we've been up to, and I'm sure we've been up to more, but yeah. Our brains are like really blank. We're going to transition into a next song, and then we've got an interview coming up.
1: Yes.
0: With the people from Wild at Heart, and I'm very much looking forward to that. Are you Mr. Dret?
1: Yes, I am.
0: Yeah. Mr. D, forget Mr. T, we got Mr. D over here. We're both Mr. D.
1: Yes, we are.
0: There's like a cola, like,
1: with a
0: from
1: D's.
0: America called Mr. D.
1: Oh, yeah.
0: And it's like, stop it. All right, coming up, we have Take Our Time by Catherine Britt. You're listening to Raise the Platform on Sin with Darcy and Dratan.
1: Enjoy, Ron.
0: And also a man-child. Okay, bye!

0: And that was Every Single Weekend by the Avalanches featuring Jamie XX. And before that, we had Take Our Time by Catherine Britt. You're listening to Raise the Platform on Sin with Darcy Jatan. And we've got some very special guests. We've got Phil from Wild Heart and Kitty Cat Mac. Hello.
1: Hi.
2: Hey, Darcy.
0: How are you two doing?
1: Pretty cool.
0: I'm glad. It's amazing to have you. I just want to say, first, as like a little, I mean, you guys can introduce yourself if you'd like, but I've also prepared just a little introductory thing as well. What would you guys prefer?
1: Anything.
2: I'm curious to hear yours, Darcy.
0: So I've just got a little thing around here that just says, we are joined by Artistic Director Phil and musician Kitty Cat Mac from Wild at Heart. Wild at Heart works alongside artists with disability, mental illness, neurodivergency and gender diversity to develop original work, professional skills and leadership through mentoring, recording, performances and industry engagement opportunities.
2: Where'd you get that text from, Darcy? Can I borrow that?
0: That's a secret. You'll never know.
2: That's good.
0: But yeah, feel free to say some stuff about yourself as well.
2: Kitty Cat, you want to go first?
1: You go.
2: Okay. This is like table tennis.
0: Yeah. No, you.
2: Yeah. So, yeah, nice to meet you, Darcy, and thanks so much for having us on. You were just saying before we came on how important radio is to what Wild at Heart does, and the relationship, like we're here today with you, is so fantastic because we exist to support artists with disability to have a voice through creativity and music. And you can't reach your audience without radio. So it's awesome to have your support and to be here.
0: No, of course. It's awesome to have you here.
2: The particular thing where the story we're really wanting to tell now is that we've been doing this work for 20 years this year. It's our 20th anniversary. And it's been an incredible journey of working with, you know, hundreds and hundreds of artists over that time, supporting that original music making, and over the time us growing and developing as an organisation, kind of exactly as you described in the intro, Darcy. So on Friday, the 24th of July, so tomorrow week, we've got a big 20th anniversary show at the Northcote Social Club, with an incredible lineup of artists. We might chat about the lineup as we're going, including Kitty Cat Mac.
0: Ooh.
2: So we love to tell people about it and have people come along and join our beautiful big community of artists to celebrate music, community and disability pride.
0: No, that's great.
3: That sounds awesome.
0: Yeah. Kitty Cat, do you want to introduce yourself or do you want to go into questions?
1: So I'm Kitty Cat Mac, but my first name is Shay. I've been involved with Wild at Heart since like 2011, and now it's 2026. So, and I love being like sharing my thoughts on paper, putting them down, and just I just love being around the group, and I like all the stuff, and yes, I do have Down syndrome, but that doesn't define me.
0: Woo. Well, thank you as well again for coming on here. Now, Jatan,
3: yes,
0: I believe you have a question.
3: Yes, I do. This is goes out to Phil. What was your inspiration for creating Wild at Heart?
0: Yep.
2: In the years leading up to Wild at Heart, I was involved with a whole lot of music-based programs. And that wasn't just about making music. It was about connecting artists with disability to audiences. And we had all these kind of, you know, one-off projects happening that often they're little short-term things. You get a little bit of funding, you do a project. And I doing that for a few years, I just saw the need to kind of pull all those little bits and pieces together under one one roof, in a sense, and give it a real sense of vision and purpose, and give it sustainability. So you don't just kind of do a little initiative and it drops off and that's the end of it. Partly because Wild at Heart's model is to work with artists long term if they want to. So people grow and develop and, you know, write and create as an artist does over time. So that was the vision, and I think to be at a point where we're 20 years down the track doing that, we're doing well. That's what we wanted to achieve. And, you know, offering long-term consistent community, friendship and music making.
0: Hell yeah.
3: Awesome.
0: No, I think what you're doing is amazing. Now, over that 20-year period, which I know you said it before, but I just want to say it again, like, doing this for 20 years is amazing. Like, I'm 21, so you've been doing this since I was a wee baby.
2: You're 1 year old.
0: Over the course of that 20-year period, like, how would you say things have changed when it comes to, like, Wild at Heart and how things are done? Like, what improvements have you seen, or what things do you wish you could go back and, you know, redo that again?
2: It's a great question, Darcy. And, you know, Wild at Heart started 20 years ago, and those various projects I talked about beforehand, they were like 10 years before that, roughly. And the way people with disability were, you know, a part of or excluded from society 20, 30 years ago is very different to it is now. And so I think what we've seen happen over time is issues around disability justice and disability inclusion have become much more in the public conversation, in public policy from the government and support. So I think the world has changed a lot in that regard. But in that big picture sense, you know, you just have a look at the things happening to NDIS at the moment.
0: Yeah.
2: It's just one example, let alone the Royal Commission into treatment of people with disabilities. You know, there is a long, long way to go. So it's to say there's been change, but there's heaps more to go for people with disability to be, you know, genuinely equal citizens in our society. And for Wild at Heart, I guess, it's just been this slow evolution of, I'll put it this way, the seriousness with which we take our mission, meaning we've developed a record label, we've developed a really substantial mentoring program, we have band incubator programs. We just want to give people a really, you know, like a serious professional but fun way to access the music that's in them and connect out into the world with that. So, I don't know, does that paint a picture
0: That does. So we've spoken a bit about, like, all what Wild at Heart has done and how amazing what you're doing is. How do you think the music industry as a whole could be more accessible?
2: I guess there's all kinds of ways. Recognising artists with disabilities is number one. Just to acknowledge that there are artists with disabilities in the industry and in the scene that maybe require support, resources, access changes, attitude changes to address what you call ableism, you know, the normalisation of able-bodiedness as a kind of political statement. So recognition is a really important one. Inclusion, so that people with disabilities are at the table for decision-making and resource, finance and funding. And access is the third critical part of that I would say. You know, how many music venues provide appropriate physical access, for the venues and the stages, but it's also, you know, sensory access and attitudinal access. You know, there's many dimensions to it. So, you know, on all those fronts, the industry really needs to step up. There was a recent survey done by Music Victoria, or the state government through Music Victoria, that looked at live music in venues around Victoria. And I asked them, when you did that survey, did you also audit the access capacities in all these venues that you survey? And they said, oh, we didn't think to do that. You know, so let's look at that issue as one of them and you know, understand what's going on and take appropriate action.
0: No, yeah. Thank you for that. I believe Jatan had something else to ask as well.
3: Yes, Phil, do you have any advice for anyone that wants to join the Wild Heart program and any words of inspiration on taking the step forward?
2: So, any advice for someone who wants to get involved with Wild at Heart?
3: Yes.
2: Ring us up and have a chat. Yeah, seriously, that's a good place to start. You know, just we want to meet you and have a chat, get to know you, get to know what you do already musically and what your goals are. That's always the starting point for us. Where do you want to get to? That could be an immediate thing. You know, I want to learn how to write songs, for example. Or it could be someone who has been writing songs and has a music practice already, and I want to take some steps along my artistic and professional journey. And there are some fantastic ways and an amazing pool of mentors that we can connect people with to help, you know, along that journey.
3: Awesome. Thanks. Yeah.
2: Thanks.
0: Thank you so much, Phil. So we are going to go for a little song break, and then we're going to come back and Kitty Cat Mac is going to have the stage, metaphorically speaking. But don't worry, Phil's still going to be here. So, you know, if any audience members have any questions for Phil or Kitty Cat Mac, you can text in at 0468-155-796. I'm sure these two would really appreciate that, and we really appreciate you two coming on. I back announced this song before, even though it didn't actually play. Coming up, we have Every Single Weekend by the Avalanches, featuring Jamie XX. 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
3: Enjoy.

0: You sure know how to throw a party.
1: Well, it's all over.

0: And that was Every Single Weekend by the Avalanches featuring Jamie X. And I actually did the back announce right that time, so yay, good on me. If you're just tuning in now, we are with Phil and Kitty Cat Mac in the studio. Oh, I'm so sorry, Dratan. I didn't do the whole... And you're listening to Raise the Platform on Sand with Darcy and Dratan. I just did it then, so we're
1: it's
0: good.
1: It's all good.
0: We're good now. So yeah. if you just missed our last segment, we had an interview segment focused on Phil, and now we have one that is going to be focused on Kitty Cat Mac.
1: Yeah.
0: And if you want, you can... If you missed the interview with Phil, you can go onto our Spotify, which is Raise the Platform, and listen to that. It should be out by this Sunday. But you're here now, listening to it live. So, Kitty Cat Mac, do you want to give a quick 5-second recap on who you are and what you do?
2: So, I'm Shay, a.k.a. Kitty Cat Mac. So, I come to All the Heart every Thursdays. I like doing rapping. I'm a dancer, a performer. I'm an advocate for people who have Down syndrome. I myself do have Down syndrome, but I don't define that. I also love coming every Thursday to catch up with my friends and have a good time and do rapping and dance and, yeah.
0: Hell yeah.
1: Nice.
0: Dratan,
1: yes.
0: Do you have...
1: How did you create your stage name?
2: So my stage name is Kitty Cat Mac.
1: How did you create it? What was the inspiration?
2: Well, because my last name is McDonough, I kind of shortened it to Mac.
1: Yeah.
2: Mm-hmm. So that's hence the name, Kitty Cat Mac.
1: Nice.
0: Nice, hell yeah.
2: Yeah.
1: Do you have a warm-up strategy?
2: Well... When I do my warm-up, I kind of breathe in and then out for, like, a couple of minutes, and then I'm just done.
0: Hell yeah.
1: Cool.
0: Would you recommend that for most people?
2: Yes. If they get stuck on their songs, then it's a way of... You expressing yourself and your music.
0: Hell yeah. How did you come to find out about Wild at Heart? You mentioned going there since, or being involved with it since 2011, but how did you find out about it?
2: So I found out from a person called Lisa Nash, who used to be... I used to do performing arts back in the day at TAFE with her. And so she recommended that I should go to Wild at Heart and to put myself out there on all the platforms. And so I did. So I got to meet Phil, and now I love coming here. It's like a big, huge environment. I've got heaps of friends. And I just love the vibes, you know, the vibes and the whole thing, and yeah.
0: No, yeah, I've been to a few, like, organisations similar to Wild at Heart, and I can definitely see the appeal. Would you recommend I go to Wild at Heart? Because I used to do singing lessons, and I like, be in a band and stuff, but I don't anymore. But would you recommend me or any of the listeners go to Wild at Heart?
2: Yeah, of course. Anyone can come and join.
0: Awesome. How did you come to choose your, like, your style of music or your genre of music?
2: Well, I do love a bit of pop. I love a bit of R&B. I also like I have been a big Spice Girls fan back in the day, which I still am. So I love the Spice Girls. And they were my favourite band back when I was 12. So,
0: yeah.
2: And, like, it's my vibe is be cool, be you, be yourself.
0: Yeah, spice up your life.
2: Yes.
0: Yeah. Just, when you're feeling sad and low, we can take you. No, sorry, you gotta go. Sorry, the last couple episodes of Rage the Platform have devolved into karaoke sessions, so I think I'm just subconsciously starting to do that up. But before I do that, what would you say the hardest part of writing and recording would be?
2: Well, I have been recording and writing. I'm a prolific writer, so I'm pretty good with writing. And with the, it's like all my raps, like, I tend to do it myself instead of other people doing it for me. But I do have a producer, June Jones, that's helping me with my set list for the 20th anniversary next Thursday night.
0: June Jones is your producer?
2: Yes.
0: We were talking about them just off air before. We're excited to be seeing them. We're big fans, so tell them Raise the Platform said hi.
2: Oh, well.
0: Jatan.
1: Yes. Do you feel there's a support base for people with disabilities in the industry?
2: Well, because I'm an advocate for people with Down syndrome and the arts, so it cut, like, everyone has a unique style and they have their own, platforms, like their songs, their raps and their music stuff. So, like, every member at World of Heart has like a couple of songs out just recently, and I myself have some out, but this one, Kitty Cat Mac, is on the prowl.
0: Dratan,
1: yes.
0: Did you have anything else?
1: Final question, how do stages accommodate to people with disabilities?
2: So people with disabilities have different types of disabilities, like Down syndrome, autism, somewhere on the spectrum. And so I don't see myself as having any disability. I have the ability to be me, no one else.
1: Nice.
0: Yeah. No, that's a good attitude to have.
1: Yeah.
0: Just expanding on that, I know Phil mentioned some of the struggles of stuff like, it's not even just like, oh, I can't get on the stage, but it's like sensory stuff like smoke machines and flashing lights. How have you found, how accessible have you found performing in that regard, like in the sensory aspect?
2: Well, because I'm a rapper and a singer, so, and a performer at the same time, I don't mind smoke machines or any of that. That's totally fine. But I just being me, just being myself, and that's how I put myself out there.
0: Yeah, no. Well, thank you both for coming in today.
1: Thank you.
0: I really appreciate it.
3: Thanks very much.
2: Thank you.
0: Also, that's right. That's what I was going to ask. Or I guess, Jatan, would you like to ask the final question?
1: What's the final question?
0: The final question is...
1: What other artists are playing at the event next week?
2: I'm actually doing four of my raps. I'm doing Hot Bitch. That's the first one.
0: Hell yeah.
2: And then I'm doing Fairy Tale, Kitty Cat, and Downhearted.
0: Yep.
2: So they're the four ones I'm doing next Thursday night.
0: Okay, well, our listeners, well, not just our listeners, we are very excited to hear you play. You mentioned that June Jones is your producer. Do you know if they'll be performing, or do you know if anyone else will be performing with you?
2: Well, she'll be helping me on the... she'll be helping me with the DJ. So.
0: Oh, sick.
2: Yeah.
4: Yes.
0: No. Well, thank
3: June
0: you.
3: Is, oh, June sorry, is go also going to do their own set.
4: Yeah.
3: Just some of the other artists who are on. Andrew Nicolaides is a Wild at Heart artist. Really fantastic, quirky. What's the word? Like, so unique in his style. He's quite amazing. He works with his producer as well. We got two amazing, like a hip-hop duo, Phantasma and Tussie, are performing.
0: Oh, Phantasma.
4: Oh, nice.
3: Reese Renwick, I don't know if people know the Rizix band.
0: So, first off, Phantasma, I know them, they're cool. But also, Reese, I interviewed them a couple weeks back.
3: Fantastic.
0: Yeah, no, they're really cool.
3: Yeah, and then there are others. We've got Gwatlik, a heavy metal band. We've got Edward Rusak, who's like a more of a pop rock band playing. We've got a guy called Paul Shorten, who finishes the night. He's an electronic musician, dance musician.
4: Oh, wow.
3: So we've got a huge variety of musical styles and artists. What we wanted to do was have a representative kind of sample of the Wild at Heart artistic community, which is going to be awesome.
0: No, I'm looking forward to it.
3: Are you coming? Are you guys coming?
0: So, I'm not going to say any promises because this is on air. But what I will say is I really want to come, just because of life stuff. I might not be able to, but I really want to. I know. Where is it again?
3: So it's next Friday, the 24th of July. Doors are at 7 p.m. Northcote Social Club in High Street, Northcote. Tickets you can buy from Northcote Social Club online. There will be tickets at the door as well. So Friday, 24th of July, Northcote Social Club from 7 p.m.
0: All right. Well, I'm looking forward to it. I'm going to try my best.
3: Right.
0: I'm going to try my best to get there. How about you, Dratan?
4: I'll try my best too.
0: Yes, we're all going to try our best because that's all we can do.
3: Fantastic.
0: In this world. Yay. Yeah.
2: Just one more thing.
0: Yeah.
2: I want to shout out to my sister, my brother-in-law, and my partner.
4: Go for it.
0: Shout out to them.
2: Yeah.
3: What about your niece, Shay?
2: No, nephew.
3: Nephew, sorry. Oh, my God.
0: Oh, sorry. When you... Kitty Cat, when you said no, I thought you were going, no, I'm not shouting them out.
2: No!
3: He doesn't get a shout-out. He's too young for a shout-out.
2: Well, fair enough. I kind of had to do it.
0: Yeah.
3: Yeah.
0: Well, once again, thank you both for being here. We really appreciate you coming on and joining via Zoom. And
4: thank you, guys.
0: Dealing with because there's always technical difficulties and stuff with doing it via this. But you two have been amazing. Thank you both for coming on.
3: Thank you.
2: Thank you.
3: Same back to you two.
4: Bye.
0: Thank you very much. So coming up, we have... Don't Lose It by The Living End. You're listening to Raise the Platform on Sin with Darcy and Dratan, and thank you both again for Kitty Cat Mac and Phil from Wild at Heart. Make sure to check out the Wild at Heart event that's on next weekend. Enjoy,
3: thank
0: everybody.
3: You.
4: Enjoy.
2: Thank you.

0: That was Pets by Grace Taylor, and before that was Don't Lose It by The Living End on Raise the Platform with Dratan and Darcy.
1: Hello, it is Darcy, and that is Dratan.
0: Yes.
1: How you doing, buddy?
0: Yeah, good.
1: What did you think of that interview?
0: Awesome.
1: Yeah, I think you did really well.
0: Thanks.
1: I believe this is your time to shine.
0: It is my time to shine, because it's time for What Burns My Rubber.
1: Yeah!
0: Alright, first thing that burned my rubber, sorry.
1: Don't apologize. I don't know if the mic even picked it up.
2: It's got the giggles.
0: Yeah, I do. Alright, first thing that burned my rubber is when tabs, they keep opening up and you can't find the work that you're looking for or the original tab that you're looking for on a computer. Yeah.
1: Or when you're looking at, you've got a bunch of tabs open and you're flipping through.
0: Yes.
1: And then you're like, oh no, I meant to close that tab.
0: That's the one.
1: Yeah, that's the worst.
0: Another thing that burns my rubber is hard to reach itches. When I have an itchy head or an itchy body or an itchy scalp or an itchy anything, it's just really giving me the poops.
1: Yeah, or it gives you the poops.
0: Yeah.
1: I don't think an itch should be causing that. You should probably see a doctor. I don't think. You
2: need a cream for that, right?
1: Yeah. You need a cream. I think, Jatan, I think there's more pressing issues than an itch.
0: Yes. Another thing that burns my rubber is our major telecommunications company. They just dropped out. I don't know if you guys heard last week.
1: Yeah. I mean, I'm with them, and I wasn't affected, so I'm happy.
0: Oh, you're lucky.
1: Yeah. I was with a support worker yesterday, and they were... I had to explain to them that, there was... they were showing me a video about it, and I'm like, that is AI, hon. I'm sorry. That is AI.
3: Wonk, wonk.
0: Yeah. No. Why can't they fix their problems instead of focusing on the money? You know? And also, this is why I've asked before. Why are we so behind on the internet and technology in general?
1: We invented internet!
0: Yes, we did.
1: Look, I don't know, man, why that internet is not interneting.

0: I think that really burns my rubber, sorry.
1: You said the thing.
0: People, when they're going to movie theatres, and they just start recording on their phone, and then posting their video onto social media sites.
1: Cringe.
0: How's that cringe?
1: What do you mean, how is that cringe? I'm agreeing with you.
0: Yeah, oh, yeah, that is cringe.
1: Yeah.
0: It's like, it's spoiling the movie. Yeah. Oh gosh.
1: Here's now enough. That burns my rubber.
2: Yeah, not allowed to agree with me, Darcy.
0: Yes. Here's another thing that burns my rubber. Annoying ringtones. Gosh, this is going way back. I don't know if you're old enough to remember this. The Crazy Frog.
1: Ring ding ding dong.
0: That's
1: ding,
0: God, ding. I hated that when I was younger.
1: You know, you want to know something funny about what? Crazy Frog?
0: Tell me.
1: Is that Crazy Frog was designed with genitalia.
0: Oh, gosh,
1: Crazy,
0: yeah.
1: Crazy Frog has genitalia. Yeah. Also, another fun fact, Crazy Frog isn't the name of the song.
0: It's called The Annoying Thing.
1: No. Yes, that is called The Annoying Thing, yes. But Crazy Frog is not the name of the song. Crazy Frog is the name of the band. The song is named Axel F, I believe.
0: And that's after Beverly Hills Cop.
1: Yeah.
2: So, is it supposed to be a guy or a girl frog?
0: A guy.
1: Yeah.
2: Okay. Might hang out with Kermit.
1: No.
2: Oh, sorry, dude. I broke him.
1: Yeah. Going back to your thing about the movie theaters, was someone filming Jackass?
0: No, I just thought of Spider-Man No Way Home when people started filming when Venom showed up towards the end of the credits.
1: Oh, yeah, true. Yeah, no, that was cringe. But then, Tritan, that's on you for not seeing it opening night.
0: Yeah, that is on me.
1: But, no, it's funny, because, like, leaks and stuff, I'd say, hot take, but that's one of the benefits of AI, is that whenever a movie leak comes out, it's probably AI, but you can also cope yourself into, if you've been spoiled on something, you can cope and say, it's not real, it's AI.
0: Yeah.
1: So then you're surprised in the movie. But then again, AI sucks. We hate AI here. Boo.
0: Yeah, we do. Another thing that burns a lot about is when multiple spotting events are on at the same time.
1: Yeah. Has that happened to you recently?
0: Yes, it has.
1: Oh.
0: And it sucks.
1: Yeah. It has.
2: Do you see the seriousness in the eyes?
1: Jatan, that was a very good Giancarlo Esposito impression.
0: Who's that?
1: He's the chicken man from Breaking Bad. You would have seen him.
0: Walter White.
1: No, not Walter White. He's Gus from Breaking Bad. He's Moff Gideon from Mandalorian. Stan Edgar from The Boys. I'll show you a photo of him and you'll know.
0: Okay.
1: But yes, he did it. He does that, like, serious face quite good. Anyway, continue. Sorry, I didn't mean to.
0: It's all good. When the food you have ordered, it doesn't come, like, properly. For example, if you order, 10 nuggets from a certain place, then they give you 5 or 6.
1: Damn. How could they?
0: I know.
1: Yeah. I mean, all things considered, it's probably equivalent to 1/4 of a real chicken anyway, so...
0: Yeah, that's true.
2: It might never matter.
1: Yeah. Like, also, this is the guy I was talking about.
2: Oh, yeah, he has the
1: yeah.
2: Black Saber, the
1: Dark Saber. Yeah, the Dark Saber. Yeah. So that's who Dratan reminded me of when he's like... Ooh. Yes, it is serious.
2: That is dead serious.
0: Yeah.
1: There's a dead serious that doesn't even...
0: And, like, also, when food... Oh.
2: Huh?
0: What?
1: Are you good, man?
0: I've got the giggles.
1: Okay. Stop there is no joy on this radio show. Allow
0: me.
2: It's
0: okay.
2: Time for seriousness.
0: Yes.
1: It's time to stop.
2: It's morphin' time.
0: Oh yeah. Like my burger. If the burger doesn't come right, it looks like it's being cooked by Jimmy in the drop kick. Sorry.
1: Jimmy in the drop. Who's Jimmy in the drop kick?
2: Hold on.
0: What was that? Yeah, Jimmy in the grill. Jimmy drop punted by Jimmy in the grill room.
1: What?
0: My burger looks like it's been drop punted by Jimmy in the grill room.
1: I thought you were about to say, it looked like it's been... What a terrific audience. I thought that's what you were saying. Saying it was going to be...
0: That's a Jimmy
1: Jimmy the drop kick.
0: It was close.
2: Oh, goodness.
1: It was cooked by Jimmy the drop kick.
2: Oh, no.
1: Whoa. Can that be on you? Who was the other character we made? The murderer? No, who was it? Well, no, we made up a character that was like a murderer. The Bill. Bill.
2: Bill.
1: Bill.
2: Yes.
1: So we've got Bill the murderer and we've got Jimmy the dropkick.
2: That's so rough on Jimmy. Yeah, root, start from there.
0: Oh yeah, why isn't the food the same as in the picture? It looks like it's been drop punted by Jimmy in the grow room.
1: You did it!
2: There we go. You did it,
1: kid!
0: I set the line!
1: You did it! Also, you wanna know something? You wanna know a little thing?
0: Yeah.
1: There are a bunch of. On those ads, you know, like, in the pizza ad for, like, the pizza, like, has a massive, like, cheese pool?
0: Yeah.
1: That's because they mix glue with the cheese.
0: Oh.
1: In those videos, they make the cheese mixed with glue so then it's.
2: It sticks, or and like even the burgers, they use toothpicks and glue and stuff. Yeah.
0: Yeah.
1: And like they instead of like it being fresh tomato or something, they just spray it with a spray bottle.
0: That's
1: really
0: gross. I'm never looking at pizza the same way again.
1: But yes, they don't put glue in the actual pizza, Dratan.
2: Here's your margarita with extra glue.
1: Hey, there are some like kids in kindergarten that would eat that shit.
0: Oh yeah, that's true.
2: Yeah, paste.
1: Yeah.
2: That's a bomb.
1: Yeah.
2: No, it's not. Do not eat
1: paste.
0: Kids, if you're listening, don't eat glue. Nope. Glue's
1: don't eat,
0: bad.
1: Don't eat glue.
2: Oh, what I used to call it when I was back in prep, it was clag.
0: Clag?
2: Yes.
1: Yeah.
0: Clay.
2: It was all that chunky glue. Oh, it was horrible.
1: Yeah.
2: But yeah, it's nothing worse than buying like a cheeseburger, man. Yeah.
1: What else is glue in your pizza?
0: That's all that's funny. That's all that's glue in my pizza.
2: Oh, wait. Think it's glue in your pizza?
0: No.
1: Yeah.
0: That's all that's been in my rubber for this week. I'll see if there's more next week. Coming up next, we've got Slow Monkey by Moon Rain on Razor Platform with Dratan and Darcy. Enjoy, everyone.

0: And that was Growing Up Is Painful by Electronix. And before that, we had. And before that, we had Suspended in a Sunbeam by Cloudbursting. You're listening. Oh, sorry. We had Cloudbusting by Suspended in a Sunbeam. You're listening to Raise Platform On Sin with Darcy and Jatan. Jatan, how you doing?
1: Yeah, good brother. How you going?
0: Good, thanks. We got like 40 minutes left of the show. I'd say the show's gone really well
1: Yeah, it
0: so
1: is.
0: far.
1: Yeah.
0: We are currently in the studio alone. All our support workers are gone. We need help.
1: That's
0: Please help us. We're begging.
1: SOS. Someone help us. Someone save
0: Yeah.
1: ourselves.
0: I'm really upset because, like, I told some of my online friends that we're live, and they're like, "Oh, it's gonna be like 1 a.m. for us," and I'm like, "Oh yeah, that's fair." And then now I've found out they're goddamn playing Marvel Rivals.
1: Oh.
0: You jerks! I'm gonna kick you.
1: Why? Because they're playing Marvel Rivals?
0: Well, 'cause no, they said.
1: Are they gonna listen? Yeah.
0: They said they wouldn't listen in because, oh, it's gonna be 1 a.m. and we've got to sleep. And then they're casually posting like, "Oh, we're playing Marvel Rivals without you." And I'm like, I'm gonna drop kick you like my
1: Such.
0: name is Jimmy. Yeah,
2: Dropkick Jimmy.
0: do you watch a lot of Marvel Rivals stuff?
1: No, I don't. There's a new Marvel fighting game coming out. It's called Marvel Token, whatever.
0: Yeah,
1: Fighters.
0: Pokemon Fighters.
1: Yeah.
0: It's like a, yeah, it's very Japanese inspired. It's got
1: It's got
0: lots of
1: spear.
0: fun people in it.
1: Yeah, blades in it.
0: Yeah, Blade's in it. Deadpool, Doctor Doom, a bunch of people. I don't know if I'm gonna pick it up day one just because. Look, I made that mistake with Invincible. I got the Invincible fighting game day one, and I haven't played it since because I don't like the gameplay of it. I'm much more of a fan of the Mortal Kombat style of fighting mechanics than the like Capcom-y side.
1: Oh,
0: But
1: yeah.
0: yeah, I mean, I'll probably get it. Though something I did get was I got
1: Yeah.
0: the new I well it's not new, but I got the remaster of Black Ops 2,
1: Oh, nice.
0: and that has been lots of fun.
2: Was that before they split? No, it was after they split.
0: What do you mean?
2: Wasn't it Activision and so the guys who originate,
0: Ravencroft
2: yeah, they split in
0: and
2: half.
0: Treyarch and
2: Yeah.
0: I don't know when, because BO2 was like 2010,
1: Yeah, it
0: but
1: was.
0: they've just re but it's not a remake, they've just updated it so you can play it on PS5, and there's just some awful things that I've seen that I cannot say on air, because it has the ability to not even just like the rage aspect, but you have the ability to make custom like profile pictures on the thing. So
2: Oh,
0: people,
2: yes, I remember that back in the day.
0: That's not
2: Yeah.
0: something you want to admit to.
2: No, I just remember seeing some random people, and you just look at it and you're like, whoa,
0: Look,
2: that takes a lot of time.
0: yeah, it's like, look, I'm just here with my Ben 10 Omnitrix that I spent like 2 hours
1: Yeah.
0: making. I'm not looking at like the what do you call it? The phallic images that
1: Oh,
0: clearly
1: gosh.
0: took like 2 seconds.
1: Jesus
0: I'm
1: Christ.
0: like, oh, that's not even the half of it, Tratan. Nick knows. Nick,
2: Oh yeah,
0: Nick,
2: there's some like
0: they're evil.
2: the people have really put like a lot of time in, and
1: Gosh.
2: you're just looking like, what the hell?
0: Why would you put so much time
2: I don't know.
0: into this specific image?
2: You know, actually, you know what used to, here we go. What used to burn my rubber when I used to play
1: Yes.
2: COD was the bloody 360 no scopes.
1: Oh God, yes.
2: So I used to be able to jump in the air, spin around, and you didn't actually have to aim properly. You just look halfway through the
1: Yeah.
2: scope and you shoot and bang, it's a headshot.
1: Oh,
0: That
1: nice.
0: that's not a no scope, that's a quick scope.
2: No, but oh,
1: What's the difference?
0: that a no scope would be if you did it and you didn't zoom in on the gun. A quick scope is what Nick is talking about, where you just press it for a second.
2: Yeah, just tap it. Yeah,
0: No,
2: okay.
0: a no scope is don't even touch it.
2: Oh no, okay, well sorry. A quick scope?
0: Yeah, quick scope.
2: Okay. Yeah. That used to really annoy the bejesus out of me.
1: Yeah.
0: What, as in, would you try it and it not work, or would people just do it to you?
2: No, people would do it to me. I was never a sniper guy. I was more of a light machine gun slash Uzi kind of guy.
0: Yeah.
1: Yeah.
0: I've always liked sniper stuff, but like, yeah, it's been interesting. It's definitely a way to get my aggression out.
1: Do you
2: more aggression? Just be like, ah, kill me.
0: No, because we're all on an even playing field when it comes to insulting each other.
2: Yes, so true.
0: Yeah, it's like, yeah, if I tell someone to just like stop, it's not like you're mean. It's like, no.
1: Please stop.
2: It's like Morse code.
0: Gosh, yes. Darn it.
1: Have you ever played Rainbow Six Siege?
0: I used to before they revamped the house map, and I, out of principle, I just like decided not to. It's like what they did was, imagine if they had Nuketown,
2: yep.
0: And they just at some point they're like, they changed it to, instead of being a team deathmatch style map, they changed it to like a seek and destroy map, so they redid the whole layout, but they still call it Nuketown.
2: No.
0: That's what they did with this house map on Rainbow Six.
2: No.
0: And I was just like, no. And you can't play the original, like,
2: that is so
0: you
2: bad.
0: Can't play the original
2: so house
0: map.
2: They force you into
0: So thing. it was a map that was used for like 1v1s,
2: yep.
0: But they changed it to be a map built around like team game modes, so like the whole layout of this house was changed, and like it just ruined it.
2: Oh, that sucks.
0: That's
2: not fair. And then they force you into basically not being able to play the old map. They're like, oh no, this is how it is now, and you have to just do it.
0: Never.
2: It's like society.
0: Yeah.
2: Shaking fist in
0: hand. Yeah. It's like, well, I guess Trachan,
1: yes.
0: What games are you looking forward to that are coming out, or?
1: Oh, what games am I looking forward to? Not much really, because I haven't got the latest consoles. I'm a loser.
0: You're not a loser.
2: No.
1: I've only got a PS4 and a Nintendo Switch.
2: It's better than
1: this
2: me, man.
1: Yeah.
2: I got a PS3.
1: They're good.
2: Yeah.
0: Why are you a Dude, why are you a loser for having a PS4?
1: I haven't got a PlayStation 5, and some cool games are out that I can't play are on PS5.
0: Right. There's more good stuff on the PlayStation 4 than the PS5. I'm gonna be real with you.
1: Yeah.
0: The best things that are on PS5 are just PS4 games that have been remade to fit PS5.
1: Yeah.
2: See.
0: So, but I get what you mean. Like, oh, new games, you don't really have new... But, hypothetically, imagine you had any... Like, you had every console in the world.
1: Yep.
0: What's an upcoming game that you're like, yeah, I want to play
1: an
0: that, man?
1: Game. Probably the new Yoshi game on Nintendo Switch.
0: Oh, yeah?
1: Yeah.
0: I haven't seen that there's a new Yoshi game.
1: There is.
0: Is it like a Woolly World game?
1: Yeah.
0: Actually?
1: It's like, it's just called Yoshi. It's
0: So it's not Woolly World. Oh, no. You got me excited then. I thought, because there was a sub branch of Yoshi games that like was back during the Wii U where it was like made out of like wool and yarn.
2: Oh.
0: And when I'm like, oh, is it Woolly World? And Jatron's like, yeah. I'm like, what? And he's like, no.
1: And
2: false hopes.
1: Yeah.
0: You damn it, Jatron. You don't just go yeah to things like this. Get a man's hopes up.
1: I wonder if there's going to be a new Smash game.
0: Look, Sakurai always says there's no more Smash games and he doesn't want to do them, but who
1: never
0: knows?
1: Say never. Anything can happen.
0: I don't want there to be one simply to respect his wishes. But you know, things can happen.
1: Who's your main in Mortal Kombat?
0: Mortal Kombat, depends what game, depends, I liked MK1, like the new MK1, but I preferred MK11. I'd say for MK11, my main was Scorpion.
1: Oh, yeah.
0: And Scorpion and who else was it? I played a lot of Joker because Joker was a guest character.
1: Oh, yeah, that's right. Just like how Freddy Krueger was in Mortal Kombat 9.
0: Yeah, yeah.
1: And Kratos.
0: Yeah, and but only on the PlayStation version. Kratos was. I need to look back at who I played. I played a lot of RoboCop as well.
1: RoboCop's in Mortal Kombat?
0: Yeah, in MK11. But for MK1, I know it's called MK1, but it's the most recent one because it was like a reboot of the thing.
1: Wait, they rebooted this.
2: Back to my time when you say Mortal Kombat 1, I'm thinking, oh, there's like Sonya Kane. Kano.
1: Cage, Johnny Cage.
2: Johnny Cage, Liu Kane.
1: Blade? No, that's Sonya Blade.
2: No, yep. And then you got Sub-Zero and Scorpion, and that was it. On Sega Mega Drive.
0: Well, actually, no, there was Reptile was a secret character in.
2: I couldn't unlock him. What, really?
0: Yeah, Reptile was a secret character in the first thing. He was just a clone of Scorpion, but you couldn't unlock him, but you could fight him.
2: Was that off? It must have been after Goro then.
0: No, there was like he'd. Look, there's a whole rabbit hole, but he'd sometimes appear during matches and like give you hints to like, and it had to be like you had to like spam sweep 5 times on the moon map in order to fight him. It was a whole thing, but no, MK1 sucked. It was awful. And I'm sad that we're probably not going to get another MK game because NetherRealm Studios is dead, but I pretty much played every character in MK1, but my main would probably be who's in Combat Pack 1 that I played the hell out of. So I played pretty much everyone in the main cast, but then also I think Omni-Man was one I played from Invincible. He was in MK1. I played a bit of him.
1: So is Reptile playable now?
0: Pardon?
1: Like ever since MK1 has
0: since the first MK1, yes he is playable. He's playable in the newest MK1.
1: I'm so confused.
2: I don't know. Back in the Sega Mega Drive days, I never seen him.
0: Did you use Abacab? Since you had the Mega Drive version, you could have done Abacab. So in the Nintendo version, in the home console versions, when you punch someone, blood wouldn't come out; it would be sweat.
2: No, we had blood.
0: Yeah, so you used the Abacab,
2: or
0: maybe not you, but someone did. Abacab was a cheat code that it was like A B B A C A B, and it unlocked. So by default, the Sega Mega Drive version came with when you punch someone, it would be sweat coming out.
2: Yeah.
0: But I don't know if you have brothers or whatever. But someone went into the menu and just spelled out Abacab with the A, B, and C buttons.
2: Yep.
0: And that unlocks blood.
2: Oh, and was that where you could do, where you go the fatality, you just automatically uppercut and it just does it straight away?
0: Yes.
2: Ah, yep. Okay, I saw my cousin doing that.
0: Yeah. So... So you didn't even know that you had the hacked version.
2: No, I was just like, oh, this is awesome! I can uppercut him and then he falls all the way down onto the spikes.
0: Which can I be real here?
1: Yeah.
0: It's 10 times more grosser to have sweat coming out when you punch someone than blood.
2: No, I can just picture them slow mos where you punch them in the mouth and they spit and sweat flies.
1: Oh gosh,
0: it's awful. So. Coming up, we have Slow Monkey by Moonbrain. You're listening to Raise the Platform on Sin with Darcy, Jatan, and Nick has been talking here as well. Hello,
2: sorry.
0: Nick.
2: Sorry, I'll be quiet now.
0: Yeah, good.
2: Get back in my corner.
1: Good boy. Enjoy, everyone.

0: And before that was Slow Monkey by Moonbrain. You're listening to Razor Platform on Tin with Jutan and Darcy.
1: Hello.
0: Hi. How you doing?
2: Hi. Hey, Apple. Hey, Apple.
0: God, that's kind of...
2: Hey, Apple.
0: What?
2: Knife!
1: You remember that? Shout out to Danebo.
0: Yes.
1: Welcome back to Razor Platform on Tin with Darcy and Jutan. And... Jutan, I had a question for you.
0: Yes.
1: Well, actually, before I get into my question for you, I wanted to say that we were just reminiscing about our time at Arcane Fairies. That sounds way weirder than I... There was... Hey, Nick was there too! Nick was at Arcane...
3: I'm in the corner being quiet this time.
0: We went to a restaurant. It was a very sophisticated restaurant.
1: Yeah. Oh, it was very high class.
3: Was yes. it monocles?
0: No.
1: Yeah. There were little dollies that would like mm-hmm. that would bring your food to you.
0: Yes. Drinks.
3: Oh, yeah. Sorry, I'm thinking about like the doll like Chucky or something like that.
0: Oh gosh.
1: No, they weren't little Chuckies.
0: Nope.
1: but yeah, no, that was really good. Now, Jutan.
0: Yes.
1: My question for you is...
0: Yes.
1: Can you tell me what the hell is happening with the World Cup? Because I know nothing.
0: Okay, the finals have been set. And it is Spain versus Argentina.
1: Oh, yeah? I know the security guard we spoke to earlier is on the side of Argentina. Who are you on?
0: I'm on the side of Argentina as well.
1: Nice. Who are you supporting... Other than Australia, who are you supporting?
0: England.
1: Yeah? Why is that?
0: They haven't won in 60 years.
1: Why would you be supporting them if they haven't won?
0: They made it to the semifinals. That was close.
1: Oh, well, good for them.
0: Yeah.
1: They deserve a participation medal.
0: Yeah.
1: So, yeah, tell me more about the World Cup.
0: So, it's been held in America, Canada and Mexico mm-hmm. this year, across 12 cities, and it goes on, started last month, and it goes until the 20th of this month, which is Monday.
1: Isn't it, I thought it was held in Brazil for some reason.
0: No, it's held everywhere.
1: Oh, I've been lied to.
0: Oh, well.
1: No, but would you recommend I watch the World Cup for reference? I do not care for sports stuff.
0: Yes.
1: Yes.
0: Post Malone is doing halftime pre-game entertainment.
1: Good for Post Malone.
3: Whoop whoop.
1: Yeah.
0: Yes.
2: Yeah. I had some help. With all the tattoos on my face.
0: He needs to go to Dr. Phil.
1: Dr. Phil?
0: He needs to go to Dr. Phil.
1: Why?
0: Because of all the tattoos. And maybe Dr. Phil can say...
2: You need to go to McCarroll Ranch,
0: yes.
2: Post Malone. You need to go to McCarroll Ranch, where, like, you will totally get, like, abused and mistreated. But I'm Dr. Phil, so I know what I'm...
0: Not even a real doctor, by the way.
2: He's just Phil!
0: Yes.
2: He's just Phil!
3: He's a phony!
0: He's a fake!
3: Phony! I love Dr. Phil, though. He's like, now, how does that make you feel? It's like, well, how do you think having tattoos on my face makes me feel? I gotta wake up to this terrible...
2: Now, you gotta listen here, Nick. If you don't start acting up, I'm gonna take you to McCarroll Ranch.
3: Do you remember the Catch Me Outside girl?
0: Oh, yeah.
1: Poor bad baby. I feel bad for
0: yeah,
1: you.
0: Yeah, that's her name.
1: I feel bad for her.
0: She's like, not that right.
3: Like mum at all.
0: Why?
1: What?
3: Wasn't she saying to her mum?
0: Yeah.
1: Yeah.
0: Yeah.
1: It's like, let's get these, like, people that are, like, very unwell and vulnerable and put them on a TV and be like, hey, content, baby.
0: Yes.
1: Now,
3: sounds like YouTube these
2: now
3: days.
2: You listen here. Now you listen here, young Nick. I'm going to send you to McCarroll Ranch.
0: Why do you sound like Mackie from South Park?
1: Because that's what Dr. Phil sounds like! No, it was so funny. I went to like a psych ward a couple years back.
0: Yeah.
1: And, like, I had to do this thing where they, like, It wasn't electroshock therapy. It was like TMS, where they like give your brain little zaps to make you feel better. Yeah. And in this psych ward, as I'm being brain zapped, the only thing to watch was Dr. Phil.
0: Oh, God.
3: Wow. So if you're starting to feel better, they're going to put Dr. Phil on to start messing with your head.
1: They're like,
3: he's talking to me.
1: No, it's like this is what would have happened to you if you didn't come here, you psycho. you crazy loser.
3: Man, you know what the best bumper sticker in the world is?
0: What?
3: Normal people are boring. That's all it is.
1: Yeah.
3: They're spicy.
1: Well, what is normal, Nick? What are you implying by that?
0: There is no normal.
3: Well, I don't know, vanilla?
0: No. Yeah.
3: Vanilla people?
0: Mmm.
3: Yeah. He thinks about ice cream straight away. He licks his lips.
1: Vanilla ice.
4: That's your favorite ice cream?
0: Chocolate.
4: Oh, so it's not it. It's
3: not. No, just ice cream in general.
0: Yeah.
1: Okay. Jatan. Yes. Jatan. Vanilla or vanilla bean? Because they're different.
0: Oh. Vanilla.
1: Okay, we got a bit of a disagreement going on here between Nick and Jatan.
0: You like vanilla bean?
3: Yeah. Oh. Tastes way better.
0: Yeah.
3: Yep.
0: All right.
3: All right. Is that it?
1: Yeah.
0: I'll give it a crack.
3: Oh, well, that was the end of that discussion.
1: Jatan's just like, I want this to be over. I want to go home.
3: I want to go home to ice cream.
0: And that.
1: Jatan's just like, that's nice, dear.
3: Yeah. I think vanilla bean tastes better.
0: Yeah.
1: What about French vanilla?
0: Oh.
3: What do you think? Just looking straight at me.
1: For listeners, Jatan just gave... Nick, how would you describe that look Jatan just gave you?
3: I think it's another serious look. It's like, you say the wrong answer, you're going to be in trouble, as I can't say.
1: Yeah, this whole thing is literally being recorded and is live, so yeah. He could do that.
3: No, he's smiling, he's giving me a grin.
1: He's like, but Jatan,
0: yes.
1: If Nick goes to jail, who's going to take you here?
0: Oh, shoot. I haven't thought about that.
3: Silence. Oh, the phone in the room.
1: And Jatan's just like, it's a worthy sacrifice.
0: Yeah.
1: Yeah.
3: I'm going to push him out of the cab on the way home.
0: No, I'm going to do that.
1: Yeah. So yeah, Jatan.
0: Yes.
1: How do you think today's show went?
0: Good. Yes. I enjoyed it. It was nice having Phil and Kitty Cat on there.
1: Yeah. Are you going to go to the Wild Heart event?
0: Maybe. Can't make any promises.
1: Nah, yeah. Well, yeah. I'll probably be going there and I'll take footage.
0: Sounds good.
1: Yes. Do we want to head into our, not our final song, but our next song before the outro?
0: Yes, please. Next up is You're Doing It For Yourself by Kate Richards. And by the way, this is explicit. So anyone with sensitive ears, beware.

0: And that was You're Doing It For Yourself by Kate McCarthy on Raise the Platform on Sin with Jatan and Darcy.
1: Hello, we are back. Thank you very much for doing that, Jatan. And while, yes, it's true, we are back, we are also leaving. Yes.
0: But you'll hear us again next week.
1: What time next week?
0: 2 p.m. till 4 p.m.
1: That's right, and who will be joining us next week?
0: Phoebe and hopefully Gabby.
1: Yeah, Gabby is our new host that is joining. They couldn't make it today, but we are excited to have them. Just a little recap for everything that happened today. We spoke with Phil from Wild at Heart and Kitty Cat Mac, who is an artist performing at the Wild at Heart event that's coming up. We also spoke about the World Cup, and we had Jatan's What Burns My Rubber segment. Jatan, you want to give a quick recap of that?
0: We spoke about Crazy Frog, ringtones, internet, different tabs opening on different websites, and many, many, many more, which you can listen to on the podcast version.
1: Yes.
0: On Spotify.
2: And the drop kick.
0: Oh yeah, and also Jimmy the Dropkick as well.
1: Yeah, we love Jimmy the Dropkick. Jatan, where can people listen to the episode?
0: On Spotify and also on Omni.
1: That is correct. 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And if you want to give us a follow on Instagram, you can go to raiseplatform.sin on Instagram. And if you want to text in just into Sin in general, this isn't just to us, this is just the general Sin number, you can text in at 0468-155-796. We got a new show coming up right after this. Slackers, I believe it's called.
0: Yes, it is.
1: So stay tuned, even though we're going, Sin is still going to be around because we're on 24/7, baby. Woo!
0: Yes!
1: Coming up, we have Pray So Easy by DJ Trip. You're listening to Raise the Platform on Sin with Darcy, Jatan, and Nick was here for a second. And Maddie's here. Maddie's here too. Thank you all so much. Bye, everyone.
0: Bye.
1: Have a lovely rest of your week.
0: Yes.
3: Religion is like a penis. It's perfectly fine thing for one to have and take pride in. When you start taking it out and waving it about in my face, then we have a problem.

Syn Media acknowledges and pays respect to the people of the Woiwurrung and Boomerang language groups of the Eastern Kulin Nation, whose unceded land the Syn Studio stands. Syn extends this respect to the traditional custodians and people of the lands and waters our content reaches. This always was, and always will be, Aboriginal land.

0: 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You are listening to Slackers on Sin with Ruby,
1: Sean,
2: and Patrick.
0: Welcome to our very first episode of Slackers of our new seasonal that we are starting.
1: Wow. Exciting.
0: We are a brand new seasonal playing, country music, alt country, slacker rock, shoegaze, everything in between, alternative rock.
2: Whatever we feel like.
0: Kind of whatever we feel like. We're trying to keep it kind of strict at the start, but
1: I have a feeling
0: we're going to start...
2: Deviate a little bit.
0: We'll
1: start very within the genre, and then after that we'll start...
2: We'll see how it goes.
1: We'll go past the boundaries.
0: Exactly. And today is more of an introduction, and we're going to go over some history of, the alt country and slacker rock genres. We're going to introduce ourselves. We should be joined by Alex soon, and we have an international message from Wyatt from
1: New York as well.
0: Mm-hmm. Very exciting. Today's more of an introduction. You can find us on Instagram, Sin. What's our Instagram?
2: Slackers on Sin.
0: I always said it backwards. At Slackers on Sin on Instagram if you want to check out more of our stuff, or on the Sin website. Follow up, guys.
2: We've got one post up, so.
0: I know.
1: We're about to start posting crazy.
2: It's going to get wild on there.
0: Hype us up. We'll also go over some local sort of music later. It's 4 p.m. We'll be with you till about 5 p.m., which is really exciting. That's kind of it. I'm excited to start. And we're going to start, over the course of today, we'll be playing, some sort of classic and sort of very quintessential alt country songs to start us off with. That was hard for me to say. Yeah, we'll be playing some Wednesday, some Neil Young, Uncle Tupelo, some
1: Uncle
0: Twine.
1: Uncle Tupelo, the king.
0: The king. But we're going to start off with some Wednesday, some very contemporary classic sort of, I don't know.
1: Exactly.
0: I just feel like this is the alt country song in my head. Of the now, at least. Obviously not historically, because this song came out 3 years ago.
2: But the new movement.
1: Exactly.
0: From the new contemporary movement. It's a cover of a Gary Stewart song. And it's a banger. It is She's Acting Single by Wednesday. And you're listening to Slackers on Sin. Stay tuned. After this, we will be introducing ourselves and introducing the show. Yay! See you soon.

0: That was She's Acting Single by Wednesday and MJ Lenderman, and you are listening to Sin 90.7, and this is Slackers, slacking off every single Thursday, 4 to 5pm. How are we guys? How are we feeling?
1: The best tagline ever.
2: That's so creative.
1: I know.
0: Was it you who came up with it, Paddy?
2: I don't think so.
1: I thought it was you.
0: Wait, what?
1: Maybe it was me.
0: Maybe it was you.
2: Who gets credit for
1: this?
0: Because I remember we were talking about it in person or somewhere in person. And then I was like, that's hilarious. We had like a conversation about it and I was like, that's hilarious. So when we were actually pitching it, I was like, that's the
1: slacking
0: one.
1: Slacking off.
0: So I sent it in. So I think it was you, Paddy.
2: All right, I'll take credit.
0: I think it was you.
2: I'll take it.
0: I was the one who sent it to the group chat and was like, we should do this. So, do we want to do official introductions here then?
2: Yeah, I think it's time with half the members.
0: Half the members.
1: We have just discovered that Alex will be joining us over phone today, which is so okay.
0: Which is funny
2: too.
0: Yeah,
2: it's fine.
1: Which is hilarious.
0: It's really funny, yeah.
1: We're going to use the aux cable for the first time.
0: I know.
2: Hopefully it works.
0: Hopefully it isn't horrible for you guys listening in as well.
1: Keep your ears ready.
2: It's week one. We're still figuring it all out.
0: Yeah. Here we go. Well, I guess if we're doing the official introductions, I'll start. My name is Sean. Favorite artist. My favorite artist is, it's Frank Ocean. Mm-hmm. And my favorite song and album is Nights Off Blonde, which I think isn't related to this show, but it is definitely one of the best songs that's come out recently. My most recent gig, I went to Ben Queller. And they had a Super Hotel opening for them, and that was really good. Mm. And I didn't know that his bassist is McLovin. So I've already spoken about this to so many people, but I've got to meet McLovin. I was like halfway through the show, and we're sitting there like listening, and like, oh my god, this is so good and all that. And then it takes me a second because I'm focusing on Ben, and I turn to my side and I'm just like, who is that? I know that face. It was just straight up like, and I just turned to my friend and I just blurted out, is that McLovin? Like, just like complete shock. And he's just like, yeah. And we were just in awe, bro. It was so good. What about you guys? I'll get you guys on next, and then we can all talk about why we met as well.
2: Right.
0: I think it's a good idea.
2: Well, I'm Patrick, or Patty sometimes, depends how you're feeling. my favorite artist is probably Masatui, the local band. Some of their more recent stuff I don't think fits as much into the slacker rock or alt country, but, you know, their first album, all tape recorded, is definitely in that kind of just throwing out music, slacker rock vibe. My favorite album and song, probably the intro and outro track of their album, Out of the Hospital, Into the Morgue, both called Out of the Hospital and Into the Morgue. I think they were, you know, some of the first songs I heard from them. And still probably some of my most played. But I recently went to the Twine gig at the Tote the other day. So that's my most recent gig that I went to, which you might be hearing more about later. Because there's a chance there might be some Twine coming up. You know, you never know.
1: Yes.
0: Maybe.
2: Still a mystery, but we'll see.
1: This is true.
0: I
1: wish I went to that gig. I went to a different gig that night. And it was, of course, great. I love local music. But any music is good music, but I saw videos of that and I was like, dang it. But again, later you might find out when Twine is playing near you because they've got a free gig soon.
2: You get a second chance.
1: Exactly. I'll introduce myself. I didn't think about my answers to this, so I have to like scramble all this. My name's Ruby. I have been on Sin I've worked here actually for 2 years and this is my first show. So I'm very excited. And I've done a couple fills, but I don't know, very exciting. My favorite artist is Wednesday, who you just heard a song from.
0: Peak.
1: Mm-hmm. Just classic. Love them. Not much else to say there. I just love Carly. I think she's a great front woman. My favorite album of theirs is Twin Plagues, but my favorite album, like, ever is maybe I don't
2: it's
1: know
2: a big choice.
1: I don't know. I like dang it, I actually don't know. My favorite song ever is To Perth Before the Border Closes by Julia Jacklin.
3: Yeah.
1: That's my favorite song
2: That's
1: ever.
2: That's a good choice.
1: So I'll put that out there. And also Julia Jacklin, probably favorite single artist I'll put out there, which is not very twangy or anything, but hey, it's okay.
2: We're
1: also
2: diverse over here.
0: Yeah.
1: Exactly. We're diverse. Yeah, me and Sean are seeing Nina Jirachi tomorrow. We got Range. And Patty as well. I always forget. Bro, I'm sorry. Someone also just texted in and said, finally a twangy show on Sin. My dreams have come true. Thank you, whoever you are.
2: We're here every week.
1: I know. We'll be here every week, 4 to 5. So I hope to see you back, whoever you are. That was a kind message. Thank you. And my most recent gig was Sean and I saw Swap Meet at the Nightcat. So good.
0: I forgot about that.
1: Yeah,
0: I didn't
1: they were really
0: about
1: good.
0: That was good.
1: Yeah, they were really good. Their new album comes out tomorrow. So
2: Everyone be prepared.
1: Stay tuned. Yeah, they're great. I just love what they're doing. Very clean sounds. Love it.
0: Indeed.
1: In terms of what Slackers is and like how we start, well, we all met at the Wednesday show.
2: Yeah, quite fitting place to meet.
0: I think all of us knew each other separately from different things.
2: Yeah, we had a couple run-ins at different concerts because we all have very similar music tastes.
0: And then it all kind of came together at Wednesday when everyone was like, oh, hey, I know you guys. Let's hang out.
2: And you may have heard a couple of weeks ago, we did our one-off show all about Wednesday.
1: Yes.
2: Which was some of our first times being on radio. My first time being on radio.
1: Yes.
2: But, you know, we had a little bit of practice, our first show, but We've had one session before.
1: Yeah,
0: we've had one session.
1: We're ready to do an ongoing show for several weeks.
2: One test show and we're ready.
1: Exactly. So I'm really excited for how this will progress. We have plans to play local, international music. We'll do some more deep dives on different bands and artists and on their lore.
0: Plan to get some people in at some point. Yes, hopefully we play our cards right.
1: Exactly. Would love to get some local bands in and international. If anyone's listening
2: and you're in a band, please hit us up. Yeah. I know the odds are low,
1: but if you
2: are, there's a chance.
1: Exactly. I have, if you go onto our Instagram, Slackers on Sin, there's an email to service your music.
0: Yes.
1: Please send it to us.
0: Please
1: we want
0: to
1: hear your
0: us.
1: Music.
2: Or and if you know recommendations.
1: Recommendations.
2: We'd love to hear it.
0: If you know people as well.
1: Yes. Or on the text line, 0468-155-796. That's also on the website.
2: You can send us anything, honestly. If you just DM us, hi, I'm going to be so happy.
1: I know.
0: I mean, like, if we're getting straight, like, not even people we know, just like people who are listening in.
1: Exactly.
2: If you like our post, I'm ecstatic. You know, that's all I need from you.
1: It's huge. Exactly. Well, we should probably keep moving. A little bit about us. I should play Wyatt's intro. So Wyatt is another one of our hosts. He is in New York, and he's left us a little message about himself right here. I'm not going to mute our microphones, by the way.
2: Okay.
4: G'day. My name's Wyatt, and right now I'm away in New York, so a voice memo introduction for you guys will have to do. Right now I've been listening to a lot of Bob Dylan on my trip, so that's been super fun. And the last gig I caught was the Beta Band at the Forum, supported by Death in Vegas, and that was super awesome. So there's a little bit about me.
1: Thank you, Wyatt.
0: Thank you, Wyatt.
2: Great message.
1: Thank you, Wyatt.
2: Sultry voice.
1: Yeah, I was going to say, that was a very, like, I don't know, that was very professional.
2: It was intimate.
1: It was an intimate introduction. Thank you, Wyatt. He'll be with us, I think, next week.
0: He will be.
1: I don't know when Wyatt gets back. And Alex will be with us soon. He's going to be leading the Slacker Rock segment over the phone.
0: Indeed.
1: Which is very exciting. I'll play us our next song. Who wants to tell us about our next song?
2: All right, well, I'll lead us in. The next song that we're going to be playing is a little one by Uncle Tupelo called Give Back the Key to My Heart.

0: That was Give Me Back the Key to Your Heart by Uncle Tupelo. And that actually leads right into our next segment here on Slackers on Sin every Thursday from 4 to 5 p.m.
1: Slacking off?
0: Exactly, slacking off every single Thursday. We have a little segment. I've got some information for you guys. I thought it'd be good to start off with our first informational segment on the history of the genre alt country in general. Mm-hmm. And I went off and I did some research, and I'm here to, we'll get your live reactions
2: to some
0: of this.
2: Us.
0: Exactly,
2: yes.
0: Drop some knowledge. Well, first of all, it actually emerged as a collusion of different styles, like most like subgenres are. But its most prominent influences are actually punk rock and outlaw country. I kind of suspected outlaw country, but punk rock was a little more left field.
2: Yeah.
0: I think it's very interesting to find out that it has a lot of punk rock influences.
1: What is outlaw country, can I ask? Like from cowboys?
0: Yeah, so
2: exactly what it sounds like.
1: Yes.
0: Basically.
1: That's awesome.
0: Outlaw country was like, basically cowboys, but it was more instead of like, you know, the big poppy popular country songs
1: totally.
0: That you hear on the radio, outlaw country is like the fringe. We don't want to adhere to the law, we don't want to, like, we hate big corporations, that kind of stuff.
1: That's
0: like
1: cool.
0: Mm-hmm. Yeah, hence the name outlaw country.
2: And I feel like it's more like rock influenced than traditional country is.
0: Yeah,
2: you know, it's,
0: yeah,
2: it's starting to get to more of that alt country sound.
0: Yeah, exactly that. And the actual genre of alt country emerged as a reaction specifically to, and I mentioned this before, like the poppy country, the slick countrypolitan sound, which is the correct term, that was prevalent in Nashville and country charts in the 70s and 80s. Now, both punk rock and outlaw country were built on nonconformity, and alt country takes a similar nonconformist approach that takes away the production to find the roots, like punk music, and including the stark poeticism of outlaw country, and with elements, and I'm going to butcher these names because I learned when I was doing the research for the first time, I was just learning these names. It has elements from artists such as Townes Van Zandt,
2: yeah,
0: Steve Earle, and Merle Haggard as well. And it also brings in the abrasive lo-fi sound of punk all together, all these elements to form alt country. Now, while alt country sound has been around probably till I saw one of the places I saw like said, you can trace it back to an Elvis song, even Blue Country, Blue Moon of Kentucky, all the way back in the 50s. But when the actual genre itself got a name was from the 1990s, exactly. It was January 1st, 1990, and I listened to this album in preparation for today. The album No Depression by Uncle Tupelo, who we just heard from. And the album there, in fact, was so influential on the genre that for a while, alt country's name was No Depression, named
1: cool.
0: after the album.
1: Yeah. That's cool.
0: Which is really cool. Which is, and apparently, I think it still is in a lot of places called No Depression. Interestingly as well, the phrase No Depression from that album is actually taken from a Carter Family song called No Depression in Heaven, which was, and obviously I've already told you guys the phrase there. It used to be used to refer to the genre altogether.
2: Yeah.
0: So, yeah, I think there's a lot of rich history with this genre as well. You can trace a lot of different artists as well, take a lot of different inspirations from different places. Like we've discussed, I think, on our Wednesday pilot as well, that everything does tend to lead back to Neil Young as well with these artists. All roads lead back. So what do you guys think of some of the things we've dropped up there.
2: It's quite interesting because, like, for some of you that might have recognized the voice from the Uncle Tupelo song that we played earlier, he is the lead singer of Wilco, who I think many of us may know a lot more than
1: Uncle Tupelo.
2: You know, yeah. Like, we're like fairly in the scene. We know a little bit, but I hadn't heard of that until, you know, pretty recently.
1: Mm-hmm. Well, yeah, we were picking our songs, and I think someone was like, well, we have to play Wilco, and you, Patty, were like, no, we have to play Uncle Tupelo.
0: Uncle Tupelo,
1: yeah. We were like, who the hell is Uncle Tupelo? Someone's uncle just like down the road.
2: Yeah,
1: you know,
2: we sounds like it's gonna be a random guy.
0: I don't, until I did the research, I was like, this is actually like, who is it? And then I did the research and I was like, oh, we were like, we need to be way more informed.
2: Everyone talks about Wilco as kind of this like alt country band, and a lot of their early stuff is, but you listen to some like their famous later stuff, and I'm like, I do not hear the country on this, you know? But then you come back to this and you're like, oh, it all makes sense.
0: Yeah.
2: Like, they kind of were the pioneers, even if they've moved away from it.
0: Yeah. But, which I think is kind of crazy as well.
2: Yeah.
0: Yeah, I think the album, No Depression, as someone who listened to it and prepped for this, was really good as well. And I think you can see a lot of the genres... like beginnings elements, like it's like a lot of the stuff that is very common now is like prevalent in the album as well.
2: Yeah.
0: And speaking of influences as well, our next song is a Drive-By Truckers song, which I only learned about through Wednesday.
2: Mm-hmm.
0: So this is Outfit by Drive-By Truckers. Enjoy.

0: You just heard, what was that called?
1: Oh, it was Outfit by Drive-By Truckers. And you are slacking up with us on Sin every Thursday from 4 to 5 p.m.
0: Yes. Alex, can you please say something?
2: Hello.
1: Yes! Okay, we screamed.
0: Okay.
1: This sounds good. It sounds really good.
0: Oh, we got you.
2: All right. Sorry to all the listeners. That was a bit of a scheduling mistake. I'm going to be firing my agent after this. But yeah, I'm here now. Okay, so are we talking about Slacker Rock?
1: Yeah, we are indeed. Get into it.
2: Okay, awesome. So Slacker Rock is a genre that was birthed in the late 80s and the early 90s, and it was sort of a response to the excess and the overproduction of mainstream music in the 80s. It was defined by like very lo-fi, very not low effort, but just very stripped back sort of production and instrumentation. Just again, pretty much contrasting and just trying to be everything that trying to go against everything that the 80s rock and metal scene kind of stood for. It features sometimes, you know, a bit of an untrained vocal and some less than virtuosic musicianship. But hey, that's the appeal of Slacker Rock, you know, and the reason so many people love it is because it's not trying to be anything that it's not. It's super raw. It's super honest. It's very sort of warts and all. Some key bands from this first wave include, I'd say, obviously, like kind of Silver Jews, Pavement, who they actually shared a member, Stephen Malkmus from Pavement. Also,
0: I didn't know that.
2: Yeah. Wow. He What's played lead guitar Bieber on Doobie a song? Lot of the Silver Jews songs.
0: Mm-hmm.
2: Does vocals on a lot of them. He was really good friends with David Byrne.
1: That's so cool. Yeah. What? That's
2: yeah. Awesome. Like they actually started off I'm pretty sure Silver Jews, Stephen Malkmus was in that before Pavement, and they started it together. If that might be wrong,
3: I'm pretty sure that's true.
2: I know that he was in it for ages. And then also I just thought I would mention Dinosaur Jr. as well in there really quickly. This genre very quickly intersected with the sort of the wave of alt country coming out of the mid 90s with bands like Wilco, Drive-By Truckers, who you just heard, and Jason Molina sort of becoming cult classics within that sort of slacker alt country world and indie favorites as well.
0: Mm-hmm.
2: But when I think of slacker rock, I think of one band and I think of one song, and that is Random Rules. In my humble opinion, it's the epitome of slacker rock. Sort of like that, just that monotone, drony vocal, the dry humor in the lyricism, and the very simple, bare bones, yet just very perfect and fitting chord progression. I reckon to any listeners who maybe this is their first time delving into the realm of slacker rock, I think this should be where you start. And I believe we're going to be playing that next on air, if that's correct.
0: Are we? Wait, what was it called again? No, we have a Silver Jews. Do we have a different
2: rules?
0: No, we have How to Rent a Room. Sorry.
2: Oh, okay.
0: I think I downloaded the wrong song.
2: That's completely fine, because that's also a great song.
0: Let's go. I didn't fill it in on the run sheet, and then when I logged back on, someone had filled it out, and I was like, okay.
2: yeah. I mean, there's not, we can nothing, play it next time wrong as well. With that.
3: We got 20 weeks of this.
0: We got 20 weeks. Thank you for your research. You want to introduce yourself while you're here, Alex?
2: I'm Alex. I'm also a member of Slackers. me and Wyatt will be joining the show, hopefully in person, next week.
0: Hooray.
2: Yeah. Exciting stuff.
1: Exciting indeed. It's going to be exciting to have you guys on, like, the whole gang
3: the
1: in the studio.
3: Yes.
2: Yeah, just no, to speak. Definitely.
0: I'm keen.
2: Do you guys have any thoughts on slacker rock or anything you'd like to say about it?
3: Yeah, I mean, like, for me, the thing that kind of you spoke about that, like, drew me to it is, you know, those not being the best at singing or the instruments, you know? I think it feels very raw, it feels real, but also in a way, like, approachable. You know, it's like, you can kind of see yourself in it. You know, there's a lot of, like, the 80s rock that's going on, that's like almost like a superhero, you know? That's not someone that you can be. But then you look to like Pavement playing, and I'm like, you could do that. You know, me and my friends could go up into a basement and play a show together.
1: Yeah, exactly.
0: Totally.
3: It's like, it's a very accessible genre, I think.
2: Mm. Yeah, definitely. I think, just to add, I think another awesome thing about it, talking about that, that sort of looking at 80s musicians as like superheroes or larger than life, which I guess in a lot of ways they were.
3: Mm.
2: I, Slacker is unique because it kind of, it gives a voice to people who otherwise would not really be musicians.
0: Totally.
2: There 100%. Are a lot of people in Slacker Rock, a lot of smaller artists who are, they're more just normal people who are kind of writing about stuff that's happening to them in their lives. And that's super relatable because it's down to earth and it's just like another person kind of communicating their lived experience through song.
3: Yeah. And I think like it doesn't feel like they're in it to be famous. You know, they don't want to be celebrities. They kind of just want to make the music.
2: Yeah.
3: And that's why they're doing it, you know?
2: Yeah, definitely.
0: Yay.
3: what about you guys? What was your kind of, what do you guys feel about Slacker Rock?
0: I just think that I totally agree in that it's very like accessible. And I think that's what's so, nice about it is it's like, you don't have to be the best musician to make music. And if that makes you happy, like freaking do it. Like, do you know what I mean? I don't know. It's just cool.
3: It's about how you feel, you know?
0: Exactly. And it's got a heart to it. I don't know. I love it.
1: Yeah. I love it.
2: Yeah. It's got more soul than I would say a majority of music getting around.
0: Exactly. Yeah, because obviously, like, I do love a sharp production and, like, a really well-curated sort of, like, mix. But something about that, like, lo-fi, total DIY is just, like, it's so nice. I don't know. I love it.
2: Yeah.
3: I always love, because there are a lot of slacker rock bands, so they kind of start out that way. And then, you know, they progress, they get money, they learn their instruments a bit more, maybe. And, you know, they kind of step away from that sound.
0: Mm-hmm.
3: But I think, you know, Silver Jews, under the name Silver Jews, have kind of continued staying how they are. And I really appreciate a band who kind of, they're doing it on purpose, you know, they're not accidentally recording poorly or they're accidentally singing, you know, off key a little bit. It's just like, when it's a choice, it really feels special.
0: Totally.
1: Yeah.
2: And also, I feel like if we're having this conversation, it's really important to say RIP to David Berman.
3: 100%.
2: Mm. Again, like David Berman, lead singer, songwriter, just pretty much was Silver Jews. And I think we lost him a few years back now, but still quite recently. And just this is just a celebration of his songwriting and his creative ability.
1: Mm.
3: He's released so many just like incredible albums.
2: And
3: I think it's really what a lot of people will look to. I think recently I saw Jeff Tweedy of Wilco talking about how some of his albums are, you know, his favorites of all time. And they were the biggest inspirations.
2: Yeah, 100%.
0: We should probably wrap it up now because we're hitting our 9-minute mark.
3: Play some what we're talking
0: about. That was so good, Alex. Thank you. You have so much knowledge. That was incredible. Thank you very much. Thank you for calling in. True.
1: Thank you for calling. Oh, we got you in. That's all that matters. Yeah. We got
0: exactly.
1: you in.
0: We got you in.
2: And I'll see you guys in there next week.
0: See you next week.
1: See you next week.
2: Signing off.
0: Bye, Alex.
3: Bye.
0: See? Didn't that work amazing?
3: Uh-huh.
0: I'm actually shocked that worked so well.
1: We have to do that more now.
0: That was fun.
3: We're calling people.
0: I know. Everyone call up. That was Alex telling us all about Slacker Rock. After this song, we are going to be telling you some of our local acts and some stuff that you can go and see this week in the sort of realm of alt rock kind of world. But first, this is How to Rent a Room by Silver Jews, as discussed by Alex. See if you can hear the Stephen Malkmus on this if you're a Pavement fan. And we'll catch you after the track.

0: Do you want to do it?
1: Oh, that was Silver Jew's How to Rent a Room, and you are listening to Slacker Rock on Sin 90.7, slacking off every Thursday from 4 to 5 p.m.
0: You just love to say that.
2: I'm going to say it every time.
0: It's awesome. We're going to tell you guys now a few of our sort of favorite local acts coming out of the slacker rock, alt country, alt rock, I guess, generally sort of scene, and a couple of the gigs that are coming up this weekend for you to check out. Does anyone want to go first?
1: Do you want to get started?
0: Yeah.
1: Oh, okay.
0: Got any local faves, Sean?
1: Okay, I guess I think this weekend, tomorrow, we've got our little thing.
0: Yes,
1: little gig guide. There's the Twine show.
0: Tomorrow.
1: Sorry, Swamp Meat. Their new album comes out, and their free gig and their signing as well at Sound Merch as well is on tomorrow. So if you guys want to go down and meet Swam Meat and get an album signed, you can go down to Sound Merch.
2: Would highly recommend.
0: Yes, they're so good, and I just think that, I don't know, their new album I'm very excited for. So, like, it is free. Free live music.
2: Yeah, why not?
0: Just get down there.
2: If you've got time, get down.
0: Exactly. Yeah. If I didn't have another show, I would be there.
2: Yes.
0: Also happening tomorrow, we have Paint are supporting Lover at Nighthawks. I really like Paint. I haven't heard a lot of Lover's music, but Paint is a really great shoegaze act from Perth, and I think they live here now.
1: Ooh.
0: And, they're opening for Lover
2: Come
0: at
2: to
0: Nighthawks.
2: The big city.
0: Exactly. Come on down. Yeah, and I really like their stuff, so go support them if you are not in a swap meet mood.
2: Mm-hmm.
0: And there's also a debut album coming out from Gloss tomorrow, another Perth-based band, another shoegazy sort of floaty act. So check that out too. I'll put all of this on our socials later if anyone wants a reminder. I'll make a wrap-up.
1: We need to do a weekly wrap-up of gigs.
0: Yes, our weekly gig guide.
1: Our weekly gig guide.
2: We'll do all the research so then you guys can go see the music.
1: Exactly. You guys can be put on to peak.
0: Exactly. Mm-hmm.
1: Yeah. There's also on Saturday, there's the In Motion, High Grounds In Motion Festival, which is, it's at the three pubs. which should be really good. And I know Public Figures are playing. So if you guys want to pop down to watch Public Figures as well, that would be great. And Sleeper Zoid as well.
2: Also
1: I was going to say, yeah.
0: Yes.
1: And so many good.
2: Yeah, you pay for access. You've got access across all three venues.
0: Yes.
2: And they're all like an 8-minute walk between each other.
0: Mm-hmm.
2: So you can kind of wander around, you know, grab a drink, have a good time. There's a lot of different things going on.
0: Mm-hmm. Yeah, it's across Punters, Evelyn, and the Nightcat, which are all three great venues. I might go to that. That sounds actually really good. Maybe I'll pop down to that.
2: So you might see us, guys.
0: You might see us.
1: If you want to meet the crew.
0: If you want to meet the Slackers crew, get on down to the Nightcat on Saturday. And then on Sunday, it isn't music, but Sticky Institute are having a zine-making party.
2: Mm-hmm.
0: It's not music, but it's very tied to sort of, DIY culture, obviously, and zines have long been tied to punk and Riot Girl culture. Mm-hmm. So if that's your vibe.
2: You know, especially we've seen in lines to a lot of concerts we've been to, everyone's kind of handing out zines. They're very closely linked.
1: Yeah.
0: Exactly.
2: Like, I think you can't really have one subculture without the other. So, you know, supporting kind of the sister subculture to music in a lot of ways.
0: Totally.
2: I think.
1: Exactly.
2: And it just seems like a lot of fun to go to.
0: Exactly.
2: You know, you get to make some stuff. It's just a good time.
0: Exactly. And Sticky Institute is such a institution, dare I say. Like, they're such a good community. Mm-hmm. Yeah, organization for zines, and they're like family run, and they've just moved back to their home in the Campbell Arcade. So nice and close to PTV, quite literally between the train stations.
1: Exactly.
0: So get on down to that and make some zines on Sunday. So yeah, just to wrap up, that's Swap Meet for free at Sound Merch on Friday. Paint at Nighthawks also on Friday. Saturday, Public Figures and Sleeperzoid. For High Grounds In Motion across the Nightcat, the Evelyn and the Punters Club. And then Sunday, zine making party at Sticky Institute.
2: So we should all have a very full weekend because we're all going to all of those things.
0: Yes. Back to back.
2: Guaranteed.
0: Yes.
1: Well, I can't make it to High Ground.
0: Next weekend, guys, tune back in next week. I'm not going to spoil it now because
2: there's some big things going on.
0: It's crazy. Next weekend, I'm actually stressed out thinking about what I'm going to go to. I'm serious.
1: I know. I had to make an executive decision. Be like, okay, mm-hmm. we're going to this. Yeah.
0: I've had to make another one because the Friday was already bad. But have you seen the Saturday now?
1: What's the
0: dude?
2: We'll find out.
0: You'll find out next week.
1: Find out next week.
2: Tune in 4 p.m.
1: Tune in 4 p.m.
0: and you can hear all the gigs you'll have to go to. Let me just say, there's two free ones with both amazing lineups on the same night. Yeah. It's pretty bad. You're gonna have to choose.
1: That's gonna be tough.
0: I know. Yeah, I'm gonna have to run. I think. I reckon I'll do.
1: We could all do a. We see the ones, go in between.
0: Yeah, that might have to be the play.
2: We can do both.
0: Does anyone else have any other sort of local acts, just to mention generally, to keep an eye on, that you're loving recently? Mousetooey, obviously.
2: Yeah, I mean, I think we've kind of hit on the big ones, and I think, you know, we can leave it up to the imagination a bit.
0: As
2: gigs come up, we'll mention more. I think we've got plenty of time to get everyone around them. We don't want to spoil everything week
0: true.
2: One.
1: This is true. We'll talk about them, I think, towards the end of next week as well.
2: Some of the mystery acts.
0: Exactly.
1: And then also they will be on our weekly gig guide.
0: Yeah.
1: If you guys follow us on social media.
0: Yes. Get on the socials at SlackersOnSin on Instagram and TikTok. TikTok's up yet.
2: Post coming soon.
1: We are cooking.
2: We'll make something.
0: Send us trends to do, please. Yeah. Send us TikTok
2: we'll do
0: trends.
2: All your TikTok
1: send
2: dances.
1: It through on the text line. Send it through us on our DMs on any platform. Send it to the email.
0: We want to hear from you. Exactly. Speaking of hearing from you, thank you, whoever sent us a message asking us for our favorite movies and also promoting Club DVD, which is an amazing movie club in Melbourne. Guys, what's your favorite movie to answer this question?
1: End of Evangelion.
0: Oh!
2: Okay. Yeah.
0: Good answer.
2: Good choice. Good
1: what about
2: choice.
1: You guys?
0: Good answer.
2: I think mine is A Real Pain from a couple of years ago. Saw that one. Pretty incredible.
1: Sad
2: loved
1: movie.
2: It. Yeah, it's a tough watch sometimes.
1: Yeah.
0: What's mine?
2: You got to pick now.
0: I like...
1: Staring you down.
0: I like Nausicaa Valley of the Wind.
1: Mm-hmm.
0: I like Spirited Away. I'm animation biased.
1: Yeah.
0: I like Snoopy Come Home, which is a very... Have you seen that?
1: Snoopy Unleashed is coming
0: Snoopy
1: soon.
0: Snoopy Unleashed, yes, I've seen that.
1: It's a new Peanuts movie.
0: Yes,
1: yeah.
0: It's serious. There's a really, really upsetting Snoopy movie about his old owner gets really sick. But it's like really emotional. It makes me cry.
1: Do we have time for a top four? A quick top four?
0: Oh, yeah, go on.
2: You can get it.
0: Go on.
1: Here we go. I was going to say, if we're going to talk about our favourite ones, I may as well do the full list.
0: Go on.
1: So obviously I just said End of Evangelion, then Moonrise Kingdom.
2: Mm-hmm.
1: Nope by Jordan Peele. Mm-hmm. Such a good movie. And Cecil B. DeMented.
2: Okay.
1: By John
0: nice.
1: Waters.
2: Yeah.
1: By you guys.
2: I mean, I've got, you know, A Real Pain, which I mentioned. I've got Sing Street.
0: Mm-hmm.
2: You know, making some DIY
0: cute.
2: Small music. It kind of fits the vibe.
0: Uh-huh.
2: Beautiful Boy, another sad one. And then 28 Days Later.
1: Oh,
2: just an incredible movie.
0: Yes.
1: So good.
0: Love. I change mine all the time.
2: Safe.
0: So right now it's Snoopy Come Home, as mentioned. It is the Wednesday documentary, Rat Bastards of Fall Creek. That's on Letterboxd, and it's in my top four. Isle of Dogs.
2: Yeah,
0: by
2: watched
0: Wes
2: that
0: Edison.
2: Recently.
0: Very cute. And Whisper of the Heart, which is another Ghibli movie.
1: Yeah.
2: Everyone, you got to put your favorite movies in the chat.
0: Everyone,
2: we want to hear about it.
0: Yes.
2: We need to see
0: DM
2: it moving quickly.
0: Exactly. DM us your favorite movies on Instagram, Slackers on Sin, or the text line 0468-155-796. Tell us your favourite
1: movies.
2: If you DM us, we will shout you out, guaranteed.
1: We will. Oh, I was ready to shout out people that are not giving, but that just might be listening.
2: Yeah.
0: It could potentially, yeah, exactly.
1: Yeah, I was going to say, there might be people in Nina Lyons right now that are
0: listening. Mm-hmm. Oh,
1: I guess
0: really?
1: Find out.
2: The rumours say.
1: The rumours say. I told her to listen.
0: Heard through the grapevine.
1: Exactly.
0: Shout out, Talia. We should probably wrap it up now, because after this, we have Represent giving you all of your local politics, which is really
2: stuff.
0: Cool. And very important stuff. Very.
2: Yeah, maybe some would say more important than Slacker Rock. Not everyone, but some.
1: I was going to say, I would not be one of those people.
0: Could potentially be more important. We have two songs queued up for you, just for ease of getting these guys into the studio. First, we have Spine by Twine, a nice little rhyme. Oh, that was triple.
2: Okay, I see.
0: Triple. Spine by Twine. That's my, one of my ones of favorites off their album that
1: Spine
0: came out end of 2024,
1: Twine.
0: I think.
1: Mm-hmm.
0: It's just a great album, and they're a local act. Again, maybe tune in next week. You could find out when they're playing.
2: Possibly.
0: I don't know.
2: No spoilers.
0: No spoilers, but they could be playing soon, and you won't know unless
1: playing.
0: You listen to us
1: exactly.
0: next week.
2: Yeah.
0: And then also we will be playing Don't Let It Bring You Down, Neil Young. Live at Massey Hall, 1971 specifically. Patty chose this.
2: Yeah, it's an incredible version. It's a very intimate set. I think you start to hear some of that more you know, it's a live recording, so it kind of sounds more lo-fi and stuff, as well as it just being a little, you know, step down from some of the other stuff. It's very chill. Just incredible. You can hear his voice very clearly, which some people might not like. He's got a bit of a weird voice. I think it's great, so hopefully we all enjoy.
0: Love, yes. I mean, like, yeah, Neil Young, as we said, everything goes back to Neil Young. So it's like, keep that, I don't know, keep that in mind as you're listening. But yeah, we've been slackers on sin.
2: We've been slacking around.
0: We've been slacking off today for the last hour. Again, we'll be back with you next week, next Thursday at 4 o'clock. Tune back in for some new bangers.
2: And we'll have two more people.
1: And reveal some bands.
0: Reveal some gigs. Reveal our two other hosts.
1: Reveal. Why and Alex reveal in the studio.
0: Why and Alex reveal in person.
2: Yeah.
0: If you want to, get the playlist from today, if you want the gig guide, keep an eye on our socials over the coming days while I curate those. It's Slackers on Sin on Instagram and TikTok. So,
2: and shout out the person in chat who said their favorite movie is Almost Famous. Yes. I said I'll give you a shout out, so I have to.
0: Yes. Thank you, whoever's texting in from High Rise. That's a cool place if that's actually where you live. Thank you so much for listening. Represents coming in now, so we got to head off. Stay tuned for your politics. This is Spine by Twine and Don't Let It Bring You Down by Neil Young, live at Massey Hall, 1971. Mm-hmm. I am Ruby.
1: Sean.
2: And Patrick.
0: And you're listening to Slackers on Sin, live next week, 4 to 5. Thanks, guys.
1: Thanks. Bye.
2: Thank you.

0: groups of the Eastern Kulin Nations on whose unceded lands the Sin office and studio stand, as well as to the traditional custodians of the lands and waters that Sin content reaches. As we move through the show to ensure that conversations, music, information and ideas prosper among the young people of this country, we would like to underscore the rich history of oral knowledge and storytelling that these lands and their rightful custodians continue to hold.
1: Kids should go to school. That's what we're committed to.
2: What do we want? When do we want it now?
3: I haven't flip-flopped. I said no originally, then I said yes, then I have said no, and I've stuck to it.
4: I didn't need to do this. I've already done a lot of wall for the election.
5: The English fought a civil war over this matter.
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4: 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We have so much.

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5: 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My name is Dana, and some of the top stories from the past week are that the US has renewed its blockade over the Strait of Hormuz yesterday after its central command launched new strikes at Iranian military targets that were, quote, used to threaten vessels freely transiting the Strait of Hormuz. Iran hit back yesterday, targeting sites across the Persian Gulf. One explosive-laden drone shot down by Iranian air defences fell near the US consulate in the Iraqi city of Erbil. The renewed conflict has stalled an interim deal between Iran and the US that would have seen fighting pause during a 60-day negotiation period. The region could now tip back into all-out war as Iran's paramilitary Revolutionary Guard has threatened to halt all energy exports from the Middle East. And more than 20,000 people packed into Marvel Stadium to see Indian Prime Minister Narendra Modi last week. The event took place during Prime Minister Modi's three-day visit to Australia, during which bilateral talks were held focusing on, quote, defence-related developments in the Indo-Pacific that affect shared interests, as well as energy. The event was criticised by a number of human rights groups that point to Modi's intensifying Hindu nationalistic policies. His BJP party has been accused of authoritarian and violence against non-Hindus such as the Sikh, Muslim and Christian communities. Modi was the chief minister of Gujarat during the 2002 riots in which more than 1,000 people were killed. The overwhelming majority of them were Muslims killed by Hindu mobs, and Modi himself was accused of being complicit in the violence. After Australia, Modi moved on to New Zealand, where he became the first Indian prime minister to visit the country in 40 years. And finally, in the FIFA Men's World Cup, Argentina players held up a political banner on the pitch declaring Las Malvinas son Argentinas, meaning the Falklands are Argentine, after their 2-1 victory over England this morning. England held a 1-0 lead until it was equalised in the 85th minute and finally overtaken in the 92nd minute. Known as the Falklands to the British and Las Malvinas to the Argentines, the archipelago's sovereignty has been a point of contention between the countries since the UK took back control over the islands from Argentina in 1833. The archipelago is believed to have been uninhabited prior to European discovery in the 17th century. And Argentina's win against England will see them move to the World Cup final against Spain on Monday morning at 5 a.m. Australian Eastern Standard Time. And England will play against France for third place this Sunday at 7 a.m. Australian Eastern Standard Time. I have not watched any of the shows. Have you guys? No.
6: Yes.
5: Oh, you have.
7: I have. I watched Argentina versus Cabo Verde the other day.
5: Oh, yes.
7: Which was directly on after Australia.
5: Mm.
7: And I don't even know soccer. I don't love soccer. But that was an incredible game.
5: Great.
2: I've said no. I said no, but I have watched actually a few with... I've just, like, been in the presence of them and been chatting to people and they've been all in the background.
5: Yeah,
2: so I have accidentally watched them. I'm sorry, guys. But I will mention here, just quickly to lower the mood, is that after sports matches, domestic violence rates go up. And if you or a loved one, someone you know, needs help, you can call 1-800-RESPECT.
5: Yes, and that's a big issue, obviously,
2: yeah.
5: That whether they win or they lose, those rates go up. Now, obviously, World Cup inherently political, but we're not going to talk about that right now. Later, what we are going to be talking about is China's missile test in the Pacific and British MP Nigel Farage's resignation and upcoming by-election against a bin. If any point you want to share your thoughts with us, you can text in at 0468 155 796. But you might have noticed some new voices, and that is because we are back for season 2 of Represent. But now
2: we've got some old favourites.
5: We've got some old favourites and some new voices. We are now, it's the usual time, Thursday 5 to 6, but we are now Represent International. So we will be talking about all of the international politics that involves the world, but also Australia's relationship
2: with the
5: world. And if you
2: want local news, you can tune in on Wednesdays from 4 to 5pm with the other team.
5: Represent National,
2: yes.
5: Which is headed up by Zoe and features Benita, Nyan and Ashley. For Represent International, you'll be listening to the familiar voices of me and Bernie and also two new voices. We are very excited to introduce the newest members of the Represent teams, Jojo and Nyan. Welcome, guys.
7: Hello.
5: Nyan, sorry, I asked you, I said your name wrong again, didn't I? Is that right?
1: Yeah.
5: Nyan?
1: Yeah.
5: Oh, because I was like, no, I have to, because I said it wrong.
1: You can
5: and then
1: say
5: I was like,
1: Nyan.
5: Nyan.
1: That's not right.
5: Oh, Nyan. Oh, okay.
1: Like, N-A-Y-A-N.
5: Okay, yeah. So Nyan, now you have already been on Represent. You're part of the national team as well. So what did you guys talk about yesterday?
1: So we talked about a lot of things. I quite can't remember. Oh, my God. yeah, we talked about, obviously, labor. And I think the rise of One Nation, we talked about the press club and Pauline Hanson's address there.
5: Yep.
1: And the banner coming down where it said, I oppose the rise of pay.
2: But I took $100,000 for myself. I opposed a pay rise for Aussie workers while taking a $100,000 pay rise for myself.
5: Yes.
1: And we talked about the Victorian Liberal leader who said, maybe you guys should go to Target or like something like that. The clothes are actually nice.
5: They are nice, but yes.
7: They can be.
1: And that, and that kind of showed how she's not really in touch.
5: Let the meat cake kind of.
1: She's talking about the cost of living crisis. There you go. So that's what was on yesterday's national show.
5: Interesting.
1: I'm glad to be on the international show now.
5: Yes, very excited to have you. And it's very exciting to have someone represent both.
2: Represent both.
5: Now, we're going to...
2: If you think my jokes are funny, you can text us tell us how great I am. What's the number for that one?
5: It is 0468-155-796. Now, for our first segment, we are going to be talking to you guys. I want, you know, to get to know you guys so people know who you are and who they're listening to. So, Nyan, we've been talking to you, so we'll keep going with that.
1: Yes.
5: So, like, who are you? What do you do? What's the vibe?
1: Okay. I am Nyan. Mm-hmm. I am... As of today, officially a student pilot. So,
5: Wait, you only just started today?
1: Yeah, today was my first
5: flight. Oh my God, that's so exciting. How did that go?
1: It was wonderful.
5: Nice.
1: And it was very unexpected. So, I mean, I'm currently doing the Bachelor's of Aviation. And today it was just supposed to be theory. And in the middle of the theory class, I get a message from my instructor saying, I have a slot open. Do you want it?
7: Wow.
1: I'm like, sure.
2: I thought when you said it was accidentally, it was going to be, I accidentally started playing a plane. It's like, how does one just accidentally get into aviation?
1: Yeah, but then I took that opportunity and then we went up in the air for an hour. And
5: So you flew a real plane?
1: A real
7: plane. And now you're on radio.
1: I am. Wow. I just
5: what a
1: came.
5: Day.
1: Yeah.
2: People say I have stuff going on. Wow.
5: No, that's amazing.
1: Yeah, I've been awake since like 5 o'clock because it's quite far away.
5: Right.
7: Where is it? Where do you fly? Oh, okay.
2: Yeah. What time are you going to get to bed? Do you have to go back out there? Or?
1: No, I mean, not really. Like, not right now. Mm. So that's fine. This is my last thing for the day.
5: Yeah.
1: Haven't eaten anything. I'm so sleepless.
7: Oh, no.
5: Well, thank you for coming in.
7: Yes. Yeah.
1: Very excited.
5: That's very excited. And I'm very excited to see how this goes because flying a plane is just like, that's crazy. So congratulations. But in terms of outside of what you do for work and study, what do you do for fun? What are your interests? What are your hobbies?
1: I said this yesterday as well.
5: Mm.
1: I don't have any hobbies, you know, thinking
5: you're
1: back
5: busy.
1: On it.
5: You're busy.
2: Do you read?
1: No.
2: Do you watch anything, like movies or television?
1: Yes, but no. You know what? I'm going to say no.
2: Yeah.
1: Yes.
2: Do you play any video games?
1: Yes, but that's Flight Simulators.
7: Oh.
1: Yeah.
5: Love.
2: If you enjoy it that much that you play like Flight Simulator.
1: Not
2: like...
1: all the time, but I said this answer yesterday, which was Flight Simming and Doom Scrolling. That's my...
5: Hey,
7: we're all victim of Doom Scrolling.
5: Absolutely.
7: Yeah.
2: I avoided it, but recently I have...
1: It's hard to avoid.
5: It'll suck you in. You can't avoid it.
7: Yeah.
2: It's the text-based ones for me. Like, I can just read and read and read. Like, the video ones, I often get distracted. And it's like, okay, whatever. But the text ones suck me in.
5: Yeah, it's pretty brutal. Okay, so... So that's who you are.
1: Yeah.
5: And then in terms of your place on Represent, obviously you're clearly interested in politics because you're doing both shows. But what brought you to Represent and, like, what is it about politics that interests you? Do you have a particular field that you are more interested than others?
1: So, I mean, I like global politics in general. What interests me and what you touched upon is India and... Because I'm from India.
5: Mm.
1: And Modi and the BJP, I can talk for hours and hours on that. But, I mean, I like all politics in general. I mean, I'm willing to learn. I think I know quite a bit. I don't know. But,
5: One thing
2: you
5: I learned...
2: You probably know more about Indian politics than me, so...
5: Or anyone in this room, yes.
7: Absolutely.
2: All of us combined,
5: yeah,
2: I think.
5: I think that's exactly right.
1: Yes. And I liked your... introduction.
5: Oh my God, really? Yes. Thank you so much. Thank
1: you.
5: Thank you. I really appreciate it. Because I don't know much about Indian politics, I knew vaguely the vibe, but like whenever I create a bulletin or a story about an area that I am learning a lot for the first time, I get very stressed. So I really appreciate that. But yeah, that's great. Very excited to have you onto the team.
1: Thank you.
5: I'm sure you'll be a great addition. And just excited to hear the flight stories. But
2: you can fly us up for budget next year.
7: That's so after true. We can go on tour.
1: After this season, we can all go.
5: Let's all go on a plane.
7: Let's go on tour.
2: How long is your course?
1: 3 years. Yeah.
5: So, and you, when did you start the course?
1: In Feb. So that was just academic
7: courses.
1: Wow,
7: and you're already in a plane.
1: Yes.
7: Wow.
1: And I'll be going on my solo flight next month.
7: Oh my god.
5: That's exciting.
7: Yeah. That moves quick.
1: Yeah, wow.
5: Now, Jojo, you are not new to SYN, but you are new to represent.
7: Yes.
5: So what were you doing before?
7: I was on Panorama on Tuesdays before, so I'm a journalism student.
2: Why?
7: So
2: does this feel like a job interview?
5: Well, yeah, I know, sorry.
7: Kind of is. I feel like I've got the job already, though,
5: you
7: so
5: have.
7: I'm not too nervous. Yeah, I was doing news and current affairs on Panorama, which is kind of just in my ballpark because I am a journalism student. Really enjoyed that, but now my class timetable clashes. So not doing Panorama, but I'm very happy to be on Represent. Actually, I have had my eye on it for a couple of seasons.
5: Nice.
7: So, yeah.
5: Yeah, well, it's a great team to be in. Panorama is, I don't think it was running when I joined.
7: It had a bit of a hiatus.
5: Yeah,
7: for a
5: so
7: few
5: I
7: years.
5: Was like, I get that, that's not there, I'll just do Represent. But yeah, they both seem like very good shows to be part of. And you utilize different skills.
7: Definitely.
5: Which is really cool.
7: Well, that's why I was drawn to Represent, actually, is because I want to kind of move into a more, more analysis rather than just kind of regurgitating.
2: As someone
7: news.
2: Who's done both, Panorama is a lot more of like a bulletin show of like a traditional like, oh, so this is what's happening, like, oh, you know, that kind of stuff, like traditional journalism. And this is more of like a podcasty show. More conversational and like, oh, yeah, so this is what I think of it. How's it affecting you? Like, what are your thoughts?
5: Yeah.
2: And it's just a bit more of like a, okay, just say what you want. Everyone knows that, like, that's your opinion. And, like, people, you know, that's...
5: Love. And then outside of your journalistic career, what do you do for fun? What are your hobbies?
7: So before I came to journalism, I actually was a hiking guide and did outdoor education.
5: Oh, my God, fun.
7: And I worked in plant nursery. So I'm a green thumb. I love gardening. I love hiking and canoeing. I just got back from Broome a couple of days ago. Favourite plant? I love Dutch irises. Just because I think they're beautiful. They've got this like beautiful royal blue petal and a bright, deep golden center. And they come up only for like 3 weeks of the year.
5: Nice.
7: I do love Dutch irises.
5: The silence is all of us
7: looking
5: it up.
7: I do have got a lot of Dutch irises. Yeah, I love them. I wrote a poem about them once.
5: Oh, nice. Do you remember it?
2: Wow.
7: Vaguely, but not for here.
5: Okay.
2: They look a bit like pansies in a way, but like not.
7: Yeah, they're just very... rich colours. I love gardening and I love cooking, especially if I grow what I cook, actually.
5: In primary school, did you do the kitchen garden program?
7: I did.
5: Yes!
7: I loved it.
5: Yeah. Genuinely, it's like a formative experience.
2: Yes. I think they've got rid of that because
7: it's still around. Oh, it's around.
5: Oh, brother.
7: Thank God.
5: Yeah, thank God. I think it should be mandatory in all schools.
7: I agree.
5: I
7: still remember the beetroot dip we made.
5: I remember my big thing was the Jerusalem artichoke soup.
7: Yum.
5: Oh, my God.
7: Yum. That's quite sophisticated for a primary schooler.
2: This sounds fun.
5: It was amazing and you have missed out. I'm sorry to tell you. I don't want to push it.
2: In my view, is it a Victorian thing?
5: It's probably.
2: Because it wasn't in.
7: I think it's Victorian.
2: It wasn't in.
5: Yeah. Stephanie Alexander is my goat.
7: So,
5: politics-wise, you are a journalism student.
7: Yes.
5: Where are you, politics, what are you interested in?
7: Now I'm reflecting on it. So I suppose I graduated in 2020, and so before that there were the climate strikes, which I was really into. I've always been very environmental-focused as a teenager, and I got really engaged with politics during the strikes for climate. And then
2: I met the organiser of the Sydney school strike.
7: There you go. Now I'm probably more interested in national politics, but I'm really excited to be on international Represent just because I feel like I don't take maybe a deep enough interest in international politics. Mm-hmm. I do look at it and I'm across it, but I'm actually really excited to kind of have to stretch myself a bit and try and come up with some analysis. And
5: It feels so much more removed
7: exactly.
5: because it's international. It's kind of, you don't
7: Australia's
5: feel
7: far away from from everywhere. Yeah, so
2: we haven't got the poop letters yet.
3: No,
2: those who know, they know.
3: So it's and obviously not to say that national isn't complex, but international suddenly you've got a lot
1: of things you can touch upon.
3: Yes, everything's much more interconnected.
7: Definitely, which is exciting. I'm very excited.
2: You were talking about hobbies, about hiking. Would you like to tell us the story of?
7: Oh yeah, I just got back from Broome actually.
3: Oh, yes.
7: Did a hike.
3: Oh my god, and I listened to this. This is crazy.
1: I just know it's hot in Broome. That's
7: it is hot. It was like 30 degrees every day. Yeah. I just got back 2 days ago. We did a hike. It was for uni. We did a hike with some of the local traditional owners there along their traditional songline with the Gulara Baloo people, and it was incredible. But on the third day, we were walking along a beach, and we hadn't seen people for days because it's really remote where we were. But this must have been a popular beach, and there was a caravan. There was a dog chained up to the back. It was, I would describe it as like Hagrid from Harry Potter, his dog. Big dog, like a Shetland pony, drooling from the mouth, really ugly. And I thought to myself, that is such an ugly dog. I have to pat it because no one else is going to pat it. And so I went up to it and I put my hand out. I didn't just confront, you know, I was responsible about it. I put my hand out to see if it wanted a pat. It immediately growled, so I pulled my hand away, and then it just sunk its canine into my arm.
1: Is that why you have the?
7: That's what the bandage is. It's quite a neat hole, but it went really deep, and so I couldn't move my arm for 2 days because it just really went into the muscle.
3: Oh my God.
7: But I'm okay now. And also, it was still the best trip I've ever been. And I've been on quite a lot of hiking trips, but it was the best I've ever been on.
2: How bad is the average trip?
7: Well, that's a good question. That's a good question. I know. Have to reflect on that.
3: That's astounding. Well, I hope it feels better.
7: Thanks.
3: But yeah, so this is the new team. Very exciting to hear from everyone.
2: Very slay.
3: Every Thursday, 5 to 6, to talk about the international politics side.
2: We can no longer say all things politics because we don't. We're selective now.
3: Yeah, all things international. Exactly right. Yes, yeah. So tune in. We're going to take a bit of a break and then we are actually going to talk about actual politics. Next, we're going to be talking about the missile test that happened in the Pacific on Monday. But for now, we are going to listen to a song. This one was suggested by you, Jojo. This one is I Wish, featuring The Mess by Julia Jackson.

0: That was I Wish featuring The Maze. Maze? What
1: the
0: is
1: Maze.
0: The Maze,
1: The
0: sorry.
1: Maze.
0: By Julia Jackson. And if you've just joined us, you're listening to Represent, where we talk about all things international politics here on Sin 90.7 FM. And if you have any thoughts about what we are talking about, you can text in to 0468 155 796. 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
2: Put it in your phone, save us as a contact. 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
0: Yep. We used to have a lot of texts and we're not getting them as often, guys, anymore. So I'm a little disappointed. So I would like to hear your thoughts. Now, what we're going to be talking about right now is the fact that China launched a nuclear-capable intercontinental ballistic missile carrying a dummy warhead in the Pacific as part of a military test. Australian acting Prime Minister Richard Marles confirmed that Australia was briefed by China on the planned test, but said that Australia is, quote-unquote, very concerned. So the go here, this happened on Monday. And the Chinese Navy senior captain, Wang Shuomen, said that in a statement that was posted to social media, that like this is effectively no big deal. This test launch is part of a routine arrangement of the annual training of the Chinese PLA Army, that's People Liberation Army Navy. The Chinese side has already notified relevant countries in advance, and the test launch complies with international law and international practice and is not directed at any specific country or target. Blah, blah, blah. Everything's fine. No one freak out. But in reaction, countries, despite acknowledging that they were told beforehand, still say that they're worried about the fact that it happened. Foreign Minister Penny Wong said that the Australian government was informed, but that the move lacked the transparency and reassurance that the Pacific neighbours expected. And this is a big deal because the Pacific specifically has a really complicated and dark history with the concept of just nuclear energy and nuclear missiles. A lot of active nuclear missile tests were done in the Pacific in different atolls, which meant that, you know, cancer rates are up. British, French and English military tests were done, and the Fukushima have started, they haven't started now, they started doing it a while ago, but they released a lot of cleaned but still like radioactive water waste into the ocean in the Pacific. And so there is a long history ever since World War II and ever since the invention of nuclear missiles, and the discovery of nuclear energy, there has been a long history of effectively using the Pacific Oceans as a kind of a dumping ground for nuclear missiles, for nuclear energy. Only recently, Minamitoreshima, which is a Japanese island, has been put forward as a island to hold very radioactive nuclear waste, which is, it's the island that is the furthest east of Japan that still belongs to Japan, but is actually closer to Guam, which is a Pacific country, than Tokyo. So it's clear that the care for the people in the Pacific and the care for the islands and for the consequences of other countries' actions in the Pacific is taking less precedent. And so this is an ongoing issue that seems to be happening.
2: I was just thinking, this is kind of an unrelated thing, but this dumping ground for nuclear waste, whenever everyone says, oh, it's net zero or efficient to have nuclear plants, it's like, and then what do we do with the waste? Like, there is emissions. Mm-hmm. Like, that is an emission.
0: Yeah.
1: And so did you say China had... they're cleaning it to a degree that they're able to dump it into the ocean?
0: Sorry, no. So that's Japan.
1: Japan.
0: That was the Fukushima. Yeah, so the water is treated. So effectively, it's not actually dangerous. Lot of the stuff that's in it is, they say, like, it's at appropriate levels. But the appropriate levels, those are something that are decided by people.
1: Yeah.
0: Who's to say, like, the thing is, like, even if we don't think it'll be dangerous, because in the history of, you know, humanity, this is a very new area. Who's to say what
2: the impacts in the future?
1: Yeah, who knows what vaping's going to do and everything like that.
3: I think everything nuclear is like, oh, it's so renewable, but...
1: There's fairly big buts. But that's kind of interesting that they have found a way to decline it, to clean it to a degree, whoever they are, making those decisions, because I suppose that has been a really big barrier for the opposition when they've been trying to propose nuclear. That's kind of something they never really had an answer for, was how to dispose of it.
0: I will say, so that's the treatment, so the water that I think was used.
1: Right, not the actual radioactive substance.
0: Yeah, so Japan's solution for that is to bury it all in Minamitorishima, which is very far away from them and closer to the Pacific. Mm. So they don't have a solution for that quite yet. But it's just this idea of like the Pacific Ocean, it's huge. It's really massive. People do tend to use it as a bit of a garbage bin for that kind of thing. But it does have direct effects on the people who actually live in the Pacific, and not much care is being made for that. And because this missile, it's nuclear capable. It didn't have any nuclear energy anywhere near it. It was a test. So if we sort of shift away from just the Pacific's history with nuclear energy, it's also a huge statement in terms of security. Tensions are high-ish. People are nervous. Everyone's sort of eyeing each other. It's one of the reasons that Modi came to Australia to strengthen the security ties between India and Australia for the Indo-Pacific region. A lot of that is sort of pointed at China to sort of keep them at bay. There's this understanding that China is the big thing. The same morning that the nuclear test was done, Australia signed a security pact deal with Fiji, which China wasn't happy about. It's unlikely that they're related because they were way too close together.
2: Mm. How far was it announced that that would be signed?
0: The pact? Well, we knew it was coming, but I think that like the signing happens when it happens, kind of a thing.
2: Right.
0: So it wasn't. Yeah, I suppose like if they knew when it was going to happen, but at least Richard Marles, he doesn't think that it's related, but it's this idea.
2: I don't think it was related. I was just curious about timeline.
0: No, and that's the thing. It's just like everyone's sort of upping the ante a little bit with the security deals being signed. Australia recently signed a security deal with Papua New Guinea as well, and also they're increasing their relationship with the Solomon Islands. And now China doing this big military test and sort of reminding everyone in the area and reminding everyone involved, hey, this is something that we can do.
3: Stay in your lane.
0: Yeah, exactly right. Stay in your lane. We have this capability. We're not afraid to use it. Mm. And so if the ante was being upped, it's being upped much more, if that makes any sense. So it's quite a tenuous situation. And the other thing with that is that for the Pacific Island nations, when it comes to security, their two options really are making a deal with Australia or making a deal with China if they want to have security deals with external countries. And so Australia is making a huge push to make sure they're the default. And so China doing this is a bit of a reminder of like, hey, like this is something we can do. So if you want to be safe, you might want to pick us as your security backer rather than Australia. So things are happening. But in terms of, this is a bit of a jump. But for you guys, when you think about nuclear war and you think about nuclear missiles and nuclear conflict, I suppose, is it something that's on your radar? Like, are you guys worried about that?
1: Yes.
2: I am forever worried for the future, because what we're seeing is essentially around the world, governments that don't care about people, like this constant war, this constant thing. At the moment, it's happening in Swana, but like how long until that stops being just there and isolated and, oh, we can forget about it, and those that care about that, oh, they're just woke lefty who'll be angry about anything. Like how long until that changes? And I don't think I particularly am scared about nukes. I'm just scared in general. Like, I don't know if nukes are necessarily going to be
0: happens. Like, if you've got a list of things that you're scared of, like geopolitics and just like
2: one being lonely.
0: Where does nuclear conflict land on that list?
2: Honestly, pretty low, because I don't like there's steps before nukes that are
0: more worrying.
2: Yeah, nukes are dangerous and they do like this huge area. But no one can get away with launching a nuke, at least not yet.
0: Well, not yet.
2: Yeah.
0: Do you, Jojo, you disagree?
1: I think we've. I think the last couple of years have shown that a lot of people can get away with doing a lot of things.
2: Mm. Yes.
1: So some. I don't know. For me, I'm not Israel. Like scared of. Sorry.
3: Sorry.
1: Yeah, I'm not scared of like an imminent threat of nuclear war. But what I am scared of is the way that all of these things that we once relied on, like UN relationships and allyships, they're totally gone. They're eroded. There is no goodwill anymore. And so if anyone wanted to do anything, who's going to stop them?
2: You've explained what I was thinking in much better words.
1: You know, we've shown that the processes we've had in place are not adequate anymore for the instability that we're in. Mm. So that's what scares me most.
0: That's a great line.
1: Yeah.
3: And if it's just nuclear war, I feel it's just going to be like someone's going to get angry, some hot-headed politician, launch a warhead, and then everyone's going to be like, how dare you? Yeah. And then everyone goes at it. Yeah. All these politicians, they'll go hide in their bunkers. Yeah. Everyone will die, and then they'll emerge, and they'll have nothing to do. Yeah. I mean, it's just
2: I feel it's pointless. There's a point of we, as Australia, are trying to ally with both China and the US. Mm. And there's that thing of, like, we're trying to keep both just happy enough that neither will, like, nuke us, you know?
0: And I suppose that's what diplomacy is in a little bit, like, just sort of keeping everyone at arm's bay, or at least keeping everyone friendly enough that you're not worried about
2: but
0: them.
2: I'm just wondering how long that will last, because who knows what's happening with the US whenever, like, the government does anything slightly that's like, okay, we'll write a strongly worded letter against fascism, and then, like, it's like... does nothing, but it angers, like, America. Mm. So I don't know how long that lasts.
0: I think that's... And, I mean, secondary to your point, Nyan, like, I think... I mean, all it takes is, like... Well, I'm sure there are processes involved, but all it takes is, I suppose, one country making that decision, and then there's really... I think the scary
2: thing... The Cold War is just imminent. Yeah. It's just, like, this imminent threat.
0: Yeah, and it's just the finality of something like a nuclear weapon that I think is so terrifying to people, even if it doesn't feel imminent. Mm. The other thing, sort of secondary to that, is, like, like, someone could just, you know, bomb... You know, America could just decide to send a nuclear missile to Russia. But I think the other thing that's probably actually a little more likely is... What happens if a huge superpower were to send a nuke to a small country?
1: Mm.
0: And it's like, let's say, for argument's sake, they'd have no reason to do this. But if, you know, America sent a missile, a nuclear missile, and wiped out, like, I don't know, the Falkland Islands.
1: Mm.
0: They wouldn't, because it's a British colony, but, like, let's pretend. Mm. And it's like, after that happens, it'd be horrific. People would send strongly worded letters. People, everyone would be up in arms. Would the rest of the world be willing to go to nuclear war over something like
3: that? I was thinking of the exact same thing.
0: Yeah.
3: Because let's say if America nukes Russia or China, that's going to be world war.
1: Mm.
3: But the Falkland Islands...
0: Yeah, right?
1: No, we've got a threshold.
2: The government won't stand up to anything that doesn't... Oh, getting all national again, but like, they won't stand up to anything that directly affects us. They're kind of fence sitters. So I don't think so. I think they'd be like, oh, we are deeply concerned by this development.
0: Yeah.
2: We will be watching the situation or whatever.
1: We condemn these actions.
2: Yeah.
1: All the hollow
2: lines. No, I don't know if they'd even go that far.
1: They'll say we want world peace. Yeah. They'll say vague little, you know, beautiful lines.
0: And I think the rest of the world would be in a similar vein of like, okay, the Falklands are gone.
2: And then we'd see
1: people
2: online.
1: Well, it's what we're seeing with Greenland. Like, how much, you know, and what we might, not nuclear, but, the, you know, the invasion and takeover that, you know, Donald Trump proposes.
0: Yeah.
1: It's like how much it is a small country. Mm. It doesn't necessarily have much of a allyship because it is such a small country. It doesn't have military. It doesn't really have, you know, as many resources. I mean, it does have resources, but it's not a huge economic stronghold for other countries. So it's kind of like...
3: And Denmark isn't going to go war.
1: No,
3: with the
1: they're
3: US
1: not.
3: If
1: they're
3: they
1: not. So
3: England.
1: there are kind of, it's like the world has a threshold of care.
0: Yeah.
1: And it's got to be met. And it hasn't yet been met, apparently.
0: Yeah.
1: Because nothing's happened. Yeah. Not in Russia, not in Ukraine, not in Israel.
0: I think that's the thing. And I think, like, all of these wars, I mean, world wars, maybe I feel like a thing of the past, and we're just watching them happen in, you know, Ukraine, in Palestine, et cetera.
2: Mm. Iran, too, was like a... Because, no, okay, just going on a little tangent. Trump's ended this war with Iran about 16 times, it seems. He's like, I've finished it. And then, like, a week later, he's like, oh, they're not, like, this is ridiculous. Mm. So I believe after the ceasefire, Trump has announced that they're now apparently back at war. So
1: Yeah, no, they are. As
0: and it's kind of like, well, at what point does anyone step in? Yeah, he's just like, whatever.
1: He thinks it's Monopoly, honestly. Yeah.
0: But that's that. Mm. So it's a big deal in its implications, but really, practically, it's not that big a deal that they sent this. They did do it in 2024, but that was from land, whereas this one was from a submarine. So they're like, oh, look at what we can do. But it's more really...
2: Wasn't it last time like, oh, you can do this, but it's... But give us more warning, like this is an act of aggression when you don't give us warning, this is like a threat, and then this time they've given them warning and they've been like, this is ridiculous.
0: Or... Well, it's the kind of thing of like, yeah, they gave them warning, but I'm sure they would... what Penny Wong said, even though warning was given, there wasn't very much transparency, and the implications were still worrying. And so, if anything, as all military tests are, when they go... international, it was really just a show of power, which for the broader context is worrying, but in terms of this actual single act, whatever, not to say whatever, there are unlikely to be knock-on effects from that act in its on its own merit, but that's pretty much
2: I managed to get you totally away from topic.
0: Yeah.
2: Success.
0: So we're going to talk about Nigel Farage's self-imposed by-election and his surprising opponent next.
2: But I am so excited for this.
0: Yeah. So before that, though, let's head to a song. You've been listening to Represent on Sin 90.7 FM, and this is That's My Life by Ryan.

0: That was That's My Life by Ryan, and you're listening here to Represent on Sin. It is 5:44. Is that correct?
1: It's 13 to 6.
0: Okay, well,
2: that's a good bit.
0: But let me take you all away from Australia, and as we are the international show, to a land far, far away. It was a dark and stormy night in the electorate of Clacton in the UK. Well, I guess it was Parliament. I don't know. I don't know where he resigned. Let's narrative. Stop interrupting the story. So, Nigel Farage taken $5 million for quote-unquote security, £5 million, sorry, for security, failed to disclose it, is now being investigated by Parliament about it. Now, facing this trouble, investigation, if they found against him, a by-election would be held in his electorate. But he, I would say, is attempting to dodge it, but, you know. So he announced that he is resigning. Now, in the UK, you cannot resign. So he has actually been appointed as the keeper of, like, some manor or something. There's, like, a loophole, a constitutional loophole they use to resign. And the by-election is going to be held for his seat. However, he is running in the by-election, which is not something people usually do. So what he's doing is he has caused this by-election to be held by resigning, but he is also running in the seat. Now, a bunch of political parties, Labour, the Tories, the Greens, Lib Dems, have all said, we are not running in this. This is a ridiculous, this is farcical. There was a...
3: It's a short election. It's just for sure.
1: Yeah. Mm.
3: For him to win again. Mm.
0: Except there's a twist, because a competitor has entered the ring in the likes of Count Binface, a bunch of other, like, fringe minor right-wing parties, and a couple things.
2: Count
0: Binface.
2: Binface.
0: Now, there was also...
1: Get ready.
0: There is also two other satirical candidates. A man in a fox costume. He's not satirical. He's, like, he's half satirical, I guess. And then... I forgot the name, but someone from the Monster Raving Loony Party. Now, the man in the fox costume has pulled out, saying that the election is getting too ridiculous. So the man in the fox costume thinks that this election is too ridiculous to run him. So
2: wow. But and that means a lot coming from a man in a fox costume.
0: Our major competitors are Farage and Binface. Count Binface, sorry. Sorry, Binface, Sir Count Binface, if you're listening. I did not mean to disrespect your name like that. He's from Sigma 9, and he wears a bin on his head. Look up a picture of him. It's quite a sight.
1: If you're driving, rather, if you don't have access to Google Images, what you can do is, if you've ever watched Doctor Who, imagine like a robotic bin styled character from like the 1970s. That's how it kind of looks. It's or Ned Kelly if he wore a bin.
0: Now he ran. That's a good way of putting it. He ran under Lord Buckethead until 2019, when he was sued over the usage of the name and transitioned
2: Sued for what?
1: Someone else used that name.
2: Oh, right.
1: Yeah.
0: And became Count Binface. He's been, like, general elections he's run in. He also was in the Makerfield by-election that happened recently, where Andy Burnham got elected, which... will kind of be the PM of the UK now. It's
1: probably
0: kind of looking like that's what's going to happen. He got 0.6% of the vote there. But at this by-election, he is essentially the main contender. He'll be the protest vote, anti-reform protest vote. He has some amazing policies, such as he will tax you less and everyone else more. Uh-huh. He will nationalise Adele. he will move the hand dryer at the urinals at the local pub.
2: Okay, that's a good one. I like this kind of practical politics.
0: He's going to cap the price at 99p flakes at 99p.
2: Oh, my God.
0: Yeah.
3: wonderful.
0: And he's going to build at least one affordable house.
2: One's good.
1: Hey,
2: one's better than none.
1: Than zero.
0: So we've got this beautiful candidate. Like, I don't know who wouldn't vote for him. Let's be real. Like, amazing. Versus So we've got this really serious candidate, and then we've got this satirical candidate, Farage, just sitting over here. How I like to... I've seen people say that Farage looks like a frog, so I like to call it, in shorthand, as bin face versus frog face.
2: Yeah. Mm-hmm. Yeah, that'll probably catch on.
0: Yeah. So I have never been more invested in a fictional bin winning an election.
1: So, okay, so that's now the case, right? So this is a real thing that's happening in real life.
0: Yes.
1: This is actually happening for real.
2: Mm.
1: What's going to happen?
0: Dad, if you're listening, look, I'm talking about you. You're famous. he has said that he is wondering, that thinks that if Bin Face wins, we will see more satirical candidates in Australia and such as well.
2: Mm.
0: I'm not sure if that will necessarily be the case.
1: Do you think maybe we'll just see more anyway? Because I have to imagine all the satirical candidates, none of them are planning to win. And so to win an election like that is not the plan, I feel. But
0: I don't think Binface wants to win, to be honest.
1: That's exactly right. So even him, whether he wins or not, is kind of besides the point. It's how much coverage this is getting.
2: Mm.
1: I feel like even that in and of itself will see the rise of more satirical candidates.
0: Binface, if you're listening, come on the show.
1: Yeah, we can do an interview. Mm. Do you think he needs to win for like other people to take to
0: I don't
1: do
0: know.
3: I think him just standing makes the difference. He's not going to win, let's be honest.
1: Yeah.
0: He has been standing for quite a while.
2: He's making a point.
0: However, this is the first one where it's got mainstream coverage. I think he'll get like a large portion of the vote, though. Like, I think he'll get, like, because...
2: Like a protest
0: an
2: vote.
0: Yes. An important thing to note here is that the UK uses first-past-the-post, not preferential voting. So if he gets, like, 30%, Farage will probably get a lot more than that. But if he gets 30%, that'll still make a big splash. Like, wow, this person who has policies such as building one affordable house and nationalising Adele got 30% of the vote. Like...
2: Yeah.
0: But... To run in elections, you have to pay an entry fee, which there's a whole discussion to be had around that. But little people who are like, oh, wow, this seems fun, this seems cool, being a satirical candidate in a bin costume would be something that I'd be interested in, are they willing to fork up the cash?
3: I think it's just 500 quid for the MP seat.
2: It's not too bad. I think they'd raise that pretty quickly.
1: Yeah. Especially if, you know, I mean, that is probably less difficult for them than to like actually even pretend active campaign, like them to like get the whole get up and then like do the appearances and like actively campaign even if it is a joke. That's probably harder than finding.
0: He was asked if he was asked, since this is a serious election, will you be doing a door to door, street to street campaign? And he said, "Why should I do that?"
1: Yeah.
0: So he doesn't intend to like campaign. I think he is actually a bit concerned about how popular he is the vibe I kind of get. I get that I think he doesn't want to stop, but he also wants to rein it in a bit, because what's he going to do if he actually becomes an MP? Like, in the House of Commons, the rules are no headwear, so he couldn't wear the bin.
2: Just to show his face. Yeah. Is that true? Is he anonymous?
0: No, legally he can't be. So everyone knows who he is. And it's so funny seeing the Reform UK people be like, oh my God, this is who he really is. He's not actually a alien who has a bin on his head. And it's like, sweetie, everyone else kind of knew that already.
2: You're a bit behind the eight ball. But what does it say about the state of politics and the choices for voting and people's feeling so, you know, disillusioned by the political system that a man wearing a bin costume is potentially going to get 30% of the vote or something, you know, a large
0: That's my unscientific.
2: Okay, yeah. But, you know, it does kind of echo to the One Nation thing happening over here. It's just, I think One Nation has become more than a protest vote, whereas this satirical party might be. But there's obviously, like...
3: discontentment.
2: Exactly.
0: Yeah.
2: With throughout the world. It does speak very loudly.
0: It's like, it is UK's One Nation.
2: Mm.
0: They say that they say they're anti-establishment when they're getting $5 million gifts from the establishment. Mm. It makes you think,
1: And Nigel Farage, I mean, he's very unpopular in his electorate, and famously doesn't spend. Yeah, he's quite.
0: He got 47% of the primary vote last time.
1: Well, right now he's very unpopular, so his approval ratings have just hit like a new low.
0: That's nationwide polling. That's
1: I see.
0: The nationwide poll, nationwide, Binface is preferred over Farage.
1: That makes sense, because the whole nation is going to vote
0: Whereas
1: on that.
0: Clacton is historically a conservative place.
3: No doubt he's going to win there. And I predict Binface will only get about, let's say, 2,000 votes.
2: Mm.
3: This is just media coverage. Mm-hmm. At the end, people are going to be...
1: That's the thing. Yeah. The significance of it is the coverage it's getting, not the likelihood of
0: it.
1: Although
0: it would be really, really funny if he lost an election to a man with his bin on the head.
1: Hey,
0: and on that note, that's been represent.
1: Yeah, so as Bernie has reminded me through his eye contact and speech, we have run out of time. That is all we have time for. But thank you so much for listening, and we hope you enjoyed today's show.
0: And we have something to show you too.
1: Do we have something? Oh, not quite yet.
0: Oh.
1: You've been listening to Represent with Sin on 90.7 FM. 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Oh. Now we're going to show you
0: and also
1: something.
0: The website syn.org.au/represent. And yes, now we're both like, so now it's time.
1: Here's the thing. We will see you next week, and remember to
0: stay political.

Sin Media acknowledges and pays respect to the people of the Woiwurrung and Bunurong language groups of the Eastern Kulin Nations, on whose unceded lands the Sin Studio stands. Sin extends this respect to the traditional custodians and people of the lands and waters our content reaches. It always was, and always will be, Aboriginal.

0: You're listening to The Hoist on Sin. We've got some great tunes for you tonight, and we've got an interview with Dolls Band and Ghost Care. Is that right?
1: Yep.
0: Really excited for those.
1: Dolls is at 6:30, Ghost Care at 7:30.
0: Yep. And in between, we've got I've unfortunately retreated back to my old ways, and all the music I'm playing is indie rock. Mostly male bands, but I'm gonna.
1: Well, that's well balanced out by me because I reckon I have mostly women.
0: Okay, that's good. Yeah, I've got a bit of Holly Hebe at the end, who I love. We've got a bit of mixture, but mostly, yeah, for me, it's very mellow, sad. rock. Maybe that's just because of the. I feel like my.
1: So prepare for a mellow, sad evening. Is that what you're suggesting?
0: A little bit. I just feel like because of the cold, I kind of change my music based on the weather, and because it's like dark earlier, you know, it's quite moody. I'm feeling wintry and like a bit. It's just a bit moody and sad, so that's why I've kind of put that on tonight.
1: I feel like the darkness has been around for long enough now that we're all vitamin D deficient, and that's why we're all depressed.
0: Yeah, I know. We need to get some sun back in here, and I want my daylight savings back because I'm really sad when it's 5 p.m. and it's pitch black.
1: Yeah.
0: And it's cold and raining. I'm a bit done with that. Don't want that anymore. I might just, like, move to Queensland, but we don't get The Hoist in Queensland.
1: I mean, they can listen.
0: We can listen, but I'd much rather be here. I don't know, no hate to Queensland. I do love Queensland, but I feel like it's just much better here. But I'll give it to Queensland, but it's better here. Maybe I'll get cancelled for that. But I think they do have good weather, and there is really good bands. I just love Melbourne so much. It's kind of hard to top for me. I don't know.
1: But good music.
0: Yeah. Yeah. Like,
1: the most music scenes, music venues per, like, area, I think?
0: Really?
1: It's one of the highest in the world, I think.
0: Oh, that's so good. But, yeah, you wouldn't want it any other way. Imagine how sad it would be with, like, actually, maybe it's kind of fun, like, you know, I feel like in Brisbane or something, there's, like, one main venue that, like, everyone goes to, and, like, you'll see everyone you know there, you know?
1: Yeah, like, small town, country town vibes.
0: Vibes, yeah. It's similar here, but
1: everyone's cliques, I think. Yes. So that's the thing.
0: Yeah, that's true. But I feel like there is a bit more variety, and there's different, you know what I've discovered recently? Because I'm trying to get out of my indie rock slump, okay? So I'm really trying. And I've been going to, like, more, like, jazz and, like, Afro beats bars.
1: Ooh.
0: And, like, that's what I'm talking about, variety. And it's so fun.
1: Get
0: your bongos out.
1: I saw some African drumming at Shot Kickers in Thornbury the other week.
0: Oh, my God. That is so fun. See, I want to get into that because I do love my indie rock, but yeah, like, I'm in a bit of a slump and I need to explore more.
1: You can have a listen to this one, Sophia.
0: Yep.
1: This is Miles and That New Lost. Definitely not indie rock vibes. So, you're listening to The Hoist on Sin?

live. That's the way I never give him any consolation. 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I show all my skin till I'm fucking naked, every flowing limp. 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

0: heart break. 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

0: You're listening to The Hoist on Sin. I don't actually know what that song was called, but it sounded cool. It was a Hoist hit, Hoist hot hit for the week. I think it's called, it's by like Day, oh, it's called No Sun Rays or something. I don't know. We don't have it on file. But anyway, get ready because...
1: before that we had VR Girl by Red Cowboy Band, Red Moon Cowboy, yeah. And then we had Lost by Miles Nayutu, which was a bit jazz rappy, which is a bit different than Sophia's usual picks.
0: I really
1: they'll be playing at the Moving My Way Festival. That's like a jazz R&B vibe festival with some really big headliners like Sampa the Great, I think, is coming, and all these big people. Anyway. So maybe you should go to that to broaden.
0: Broaden my horizons. I would love to. When is it? Do you know?
1: October?
0: Okay.
1: Melbourne and Sydney.
0: Will you come with me?
1: Yeah.
0: Okay. We're going. Guys, if anyone wants to come with us to that festival.
1: Yeah, the lineup's incredible.
0: Yeah. I really need to get out of my rut of, indie rock. I want to get into jazz, R&B. I just love
1: Ezra
0: love
1: Collective,
0: it.
1: Freddie Gibbs, Kokoroko, Sampa the Great. Kokoroko is, I don't know if that's how you say it at all, but they're also fantastic. Really big fan.
0: Yeah, I love Ezra Collective. I think I saw them at Golden Plains maybe 2 years ago.
1: Yeah, cool.
0: And that I was just absolutely blown away at how amazing they, like, I was just like, I was in them, like, I think I didn't have shoes on. I was like there with my bare feet because, like, in Golden Plains, they have a tradition of like throwing your shoes in the air, and I was doing that.
1: Yeah, and putting your boot up.
0: I don't know why that's a thing, but I was doing that and listening to Ezra Collective, and I was just like, this is what life should be like always. I just like want to be listening to Ezra Collective with bare feet and having dirty toenails and toes.
1: Lovely.
0: That's
1: good vibes.
0: Really connecting to the earth there.
1: Yeah.
0: Get ready though, because in about 5 minutes we're going to have Dolls in the studio with us. They're a NAM based punk rock band, known for their high energy riff, heavy tracks, and dark humorous lyricism. So get ready for that. They have a new single out, and it's called "How Do I Sit with This." So we're going to listen to that after we interview them. So stay tuned for that. I'm really excited. And my beautiful friend Sarah, who is the manager of that band, is going to be with us. So I love when I get to interview my friends. It's like the best thing ever. I feel like I just need to do it more often. Maybe I'll pitch to Mads.
1: All of your friends.
0: Yeah, I'll pitch to Mads, like our executive producer. Can we just get like all my friends in the studio, and I'll just like talk, like, yeah, interview them. Not saying that like it's amazing talking to, like, interviewing all the people that we have, and it's such a privilege. But I think, yeah, it's just hits different when you get to like talk to your friends, like, you know, on the radio. I feel like there's something special about it, you know?
1: Yeah. Well, stay tuned. Now we're going to hear Cell Tower's Light Blue.
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0: It's very weird.

0: You're listening to The Hoist on Sin. I'm here with Dolls Band. They are a Melbourne-based punk rock band known for their high-energy riff tracks and dark, humorous lyricism. They feature Lockie on vocals, Phil on guitar, James on bass, and they recently released a single. How Do I Sit With This? And are performing this Saturday at Kick On Festival at the Leadbeater Hotel. The festival has a fantastic roster with Propane, Billy Cart, Mud Bath, Fur Blossom, Cassaware, some great bands. So, how are we going, Dolls? You excited?
1: Fantastic. So excited. And let us not forget the brilliant Mr. Generous, Kevin. Kevin on drums.
0: I did forget to say his name. So
1: Mr.
0: Kevin's
1: Generous,
0: on...
1: hitting the tubs. But we're feeling good.
0: Yes. So I want to ask you, first of all, what is this new single about? It sounds very, like, when I listen to it, it sounds very like it's a quintessential young Australian kind of song. Like, do you like, I love like the line too stoned to be on Sydney Road. Like, I feel like that's like just a universal experience for people, like young people living in Melbourne. What is this kind of single about, and tell me kind of that journey that
1: I guess lyrically it's about getting in the simplest terms, getting sober. I'm coming up to 2 years sober off alcohol. And in the midst of that, trying to get sober off other things, other substances as well, and realizing that part of that is kind of sitting with yourself and sitting with the things you've done whilst in inebriated states, or also not, and I guess also sitting with the things that have kind of happened to you, trauma, whatever it may be, that has kind of led you to these coping mechanisms. And I think a big part of getting sober is having to learn how to just sit with self. And it kind of, I guess, plays out in this. The first verse is very like, oh, woe is me. And the second verse is kind of like, all right, let's maybe get into this and try a bit harder. And then we kind of end with the, hopefulness at the end of, you know, this isn't just the end. It's, even though it feels like the end, it's just the beginning of the rest of your life, I guess, even though at times, it can feel all consuming and absolutely, you can feel absolutely alone in it all. But yeah.
0: Wow. I was listening. It's so interesting because when I was listening to the lyrics itself, it's like very blunt and very like, it's almost like a bit like there's a bit of irony in it. It's like a bit ironic and funny. Like, do you think that's like a purposeful decision you guys make when you're like writing these lyrics, or is it kind of like a stream of consciousness thing?
1: I think definitely with the kind of, yeah, the funniness or the irony of it. I think, you know, even like some of our other songs, like Shut Up, kind of talking about, you know, getting stuck in conversations at a kick-ons or whatever, but knowing that I have, and I'm sure the other three would also say, have been that person as well who has been chatting someone's ear off. Something like Northside Party as well is kind of all about, like, you know, F these people at these kind of parties, but also knowing that those are the parties that we're going to. So I think it's always, there's always a bit of irony in it. And I think, I mean, comedy equals tragedy plus time. And I think that's kind of a rule that I live by, and definitely lyrically, I think, is plays into that as well. Yeah.
0: Yeah. You kind of, yeah, do you describe, would you, like, label yourself as, like, a punk band? And, like, I know punk has kind of always been about, like, pushing back against things. What do you think being a punk band in Melbourne means to you?
2: Yeah, I don't know. I feel like we kind of started off as a punk band. We've kind of changed into something else. We still got the spirit and the energy of punk, I think, but the music's developed a little bit into something that I don't know what it is now. It's like kind of we've just made our own sort of niche, but yeah, I have no idea what you call it, to be honest.
0: Yeah, rock.
2: Yeah, it's kind of like alternative rock, a bit of emo and the newer stuff. Emo. Just a kind of mishmash of everything.
0: Yeah,
2: I
0: think that's the best way to be, to kind of not kind of pigeonhole yourself in one kind of, so you have like that freedom.
2: Yeah, for sure.
0: I did want to ask about Kick On Fest. Sarah, you're the like obviously founder of Kick On, and Lovely Dolls are playing there. It's on the 18th of July. What kind of prompted you to create this kind of event, and like what are the ideas about behind it?
3: Originally it was like a uni project. And I was like, oh, like, start a business, but, like, you didn't actually have to do it. So I, like, created Kick On Entertainment as this uni project, and I was like, oh, why don't I just do it? So I did that. It's going pretty good. And then, like, Kick On Fest was sort of just, like, an additional little thing to that uni project. And I was like, oh, why don't I do that? I have nothing to lose. Like, why not?
0: Yeah.
3: And with Kick On Fest, I started it because I really wanted an opportunity for, like, young, upcoming bands and artists to have an opportunity to play on a, like, great stage. Like, the Leadbeater stage is amazing. The production at that place, love it. And to be part of, like, a festival lineup, even though it's, like, a little festival. But, yeah, I think that's really special to be a part of, and also to have like young people like behind the scenes as well, like for like lighting and stuff. I have like people that are sort of just starting to do it, so they have an opportunity to try it out in real time.
0: I don't know if I went last year or the year before. And it was like, I think, it was 2 years ago. I was 19 and I didn't really, I was just kind of being introduced to the music scene, and I just had the best time ever. Like, I was just like, I can't believe this is like what life could be like. Like, I think this band, what band was it that was playing? I can't remember the band, but they like, they like got a chair and they like jokingly started smashing it.
3: Nebraska.
0: Yeah. I literally know the guys in it. I don't know why I forgot that. But and I was just like, and then they made everyone like spin in a circle.
3: Yeah.
0: And I was like, this is so fun. I want every day to be like this. I met so many people that day, and I talked to the lighting people and stuff, and I was just like, yeah, this is exactly the kind of event that like young people want. And I think you're so right. And it's like really created, like, I feel like, yeah, I've made so many friends just from that, like,
3: yeah,
0: from that day of, yeah, like all the yeah, all the bands and the lighting and the photographers, like, it really is an amazing, thing that you're doing. And so you should be very proud. I want to go back to you guys. So, like, what kind of thing can people expect at this, like, when you're performing live at Kick On Fest?
2: Smashing your chair is a good idea.
1: Yes. Yeah, that was tough. We don't want to.
2: We're
1: going to
2: do
1: anyone.
2: Something even crazier than that.
1: Maybe a table.
2: We can't really talk about it right now. It's under wraps. But okay. If you come on Saturday, then
1: it's going to be huge.
2: It's going to be crazy.
1: It's going to be headlines around the world.
0: Okay, guys, I'm there. Here at The Hoist, we are all about giving local music a lift. I just wanted to ask you guys, like, what new and local music are you guys listening to right now, and what kind of tracks are you listening to?
1: I would say some of the bands that we love playing with, Bug Hunt, always incredible. Also, Hesh from Adelaide, Hesh and Lola. Both of those bands are Adelaide-based bands who are really, really great. Hail Mary Jane, Clit Split,
0: I can't believe that's the name. That's
1: awesome. They're incredible. Trap Card are incredible.
2: Crystal Pistol
1: are incredible. There's some... The bands in Melbourne at the moment, I think, are like top tier. And especially the ones playing... I mean, I'm so excited to get to play with Propane. I've been a big fan of Propane for a while.
2: Arabelle and the Heist
1: as well. Bellhop, who aren't on this lineup. Now I guess we're just listing every single band that we know, but genuinely, like, all of them are incredible acts. And there's, like, I feel like there's so many bands in Melbourne, which is, it makes it hard, not hard to stand out, but hard to choose what to go to every weekend. Whip, LXRP. I could keep listening to them all. I got loads of them.
0: Yeah, I feel like you're...
1: Actually, no, I think I've run out there.
0: Yeah, I think you're so right. I think we do have, like, such a bundle of talent in Melbourne. And, well, obviously, you guys are one of them. It's just, like, I am in amazement of, yeah, like, how creative and... just, like, fun. It's just supposed to be fun. Like, I think, yeah, and that's what I really listen to when I listen to your music. It does have its, like, that's why I said, like, dark, like, humor. Like, it's, like, dark humor lyricism, because you do have that, but then you have, it's also, like, yeah, quite ironic and just, like, fun. And, like, you can tell that you're having fun making it, like... And, yeah, I can't wait to see that on at Kickon Fest on Saturday. So we're going to play your new track now. Is there anything you want to do?
1: Sorry, I don't know why I'm surprised by that. I'm like, thank you so much.
0: Is there anything you want to say to kind of introduce this song? How do I sit with this?
1: Eddie,
2: I say just let it roll.
0: Let it roll.
1: And rock.
0: Let it rock.
1: We are Dolls, and this is our new song.
0: Yes, yeah. Go.

purpose out of it. It was just hell. You're just in this hole. You have to sit there and feel every horrible thing that's ever happened to you. There's nothing anyone else can do. You just have to do it yourself. You have to give a shit about yourself.

0: You're listening to The Hoist on Sin. I know, right? That was The Halves' Grace, and that is very, very fitting because my co-host is named Grace, and that's why I chose the song. And then before that was Swamp Meat, Sand, and then before that was Under Your Sun by Horse. I just saw... that's a lie. I was about to see Swamp Meat, but I couldn't make it, and I was so excited. They played on Friday at the Nightcat with Loose Content, and I forget the other band that was playing, but Loose Content, I'm playing them this tonight, is amazing. Same, like, it's kind of an emo, like, The Cure kind of sad, rocky vibes, as I was saying. And, yeah, The Halves are just... I've just been really getting into them lately. I listened to their song. They have another song, Track Star, that has come out, and I cannot stop listening to it. Same with...
1: I really like that one.
0: Yeah, Truckstar. I think we might be playing that tonight. Stay tuned.
1: Maybe.
0: Also, like, Horse are fantastic. I discovered them recently. They released their, like, a brooding track called The Gap, and they're from Newcastle. They're a 5-piece punk band, and they've got this an EP coming out called Ask Me Again. And then this song is about it has like a they have a highly anticipated EP that will feature Under Your Sun alongside a handful of gritty untamed tracks. they're just such a great, like, I feel like I listen to them when I'm driving somewhere and I feel very cathartic, and particularly Under Your Sun. It's a very cathartic experience. I feel like I'm in a bit of a, like, in a movie scene when I listen to their music. Swamp Meat is also like kind of a similar vibe. They have a hushed lament over soft guitars and subtle MIDI showcases. And subtle sounds. I think, this like is a contrast to their other kind of music, which is like quite like grungy. Because sound like Sand, I would say, is like quite a mellow, sad song, and then the other songs is very like intense rock. And Swamp Meat say that Sand is about wasting your own time, then being so, so mad at yourself, and then a little bit mad at the people who make apps and phones so addictive. Interesting. I would have never thought about that with the song. I kind of wasn't really listening that intently to the lyrics because I love the tune so much. But I definitely recommend you listen to their music. They have an album coming out called Mount Zero out tomorrow. That's really exciting. As I was saying, I think kind of like the mellow, dark kind of emo, like Swamp Meat reminds me a bit of like The Cure, in that like it's just like really sad, like kind of mystical lyrics and like like kind of a somber kind of tone to it. As I was saying at the start, I think just because it might be something in the weather, it might be me just in general, but I think it's really like setting the tone for my day is listening to those kind of like bit depressing music, and sometimes you need to.
1: Yeah, you got to feel all emotions.
0: Yeah, like...
1: You don't appreciate the highs without the lows. But exactly. You are saying you're setting the mood for the day.
0: Yeah, or the day.
1: That's what you said. So maybe...
0: Yeah, that's not good.
1: My alarm every morning is praise you. because I'm trying to set the day.
0: Set the tone of the day.
1: Set the tone of the day with like some extreme happiness. And it doesn't work.
0: It doesn't
1: work every time I hear those, like, it's just like,

0: this kind of ironically.
1: Long way to get.
0: That's funny. That's awesome. Or like maybe I'll play like Happy by Pharrell Williams to write.
1: Yeah,
0: kind of like
1: that. Songs in popular culture will make you rage in public though.
0: Yeah, that's true. That's true. I feel like maybe not a good idea.
1: Mm.
0: Next, we're playing Polly with their song Doubt. And they have this EP that I have not stopped listening to. They're from Perth, and they're an indie alt rock trio. And they've just been on this like rapid rise with their release of this new single, Doubt. And it's quite a raw track that captures the band's like balance of vulnerability and intensity. So give it a listen.

0: You're listening to The Hoist on Sin. That was Egoism with YOLO. And then before that, I think we heard I Love You Too Easily, Stella Deny. And then before that, I think you heard it twice, actually. Bit of fun. It was G-Wolf, Unsay It All.
1: We're really spinning the Hoist hits tonight.
0: Yeah, we really are.
1: We have, like, some highlighted songs that are set by our producers, and they are just like up and coming notable tracks for the week. So every week we've got a couple.
0: And J-Wolf Unsay It All is one of them, and I actually really liked it. Actually, like, I really enjoy it sometimes, yeah, because it's with our, like, yeah, executive producers kind of taste, and sometimes I'm like, wow, this is very, like, different, you know, like, I'm really trying to open myself up to, like, heavy metal as well, but we've had a couple of heavy, like, quite, like, intense rock kind of heavy metal tracks that have been played as Hoist Hot Hits, and I think to myself, I don't know about this. You know, like, oh, my God, I went to, you know, Good Things Festival?
1: Yep.
0: Yeah. I went to that, like, 3 years ago, maybe, and there's a lot of, like, heavy metal bands,
1: mm-hmm.
0: and there was 4 stages of, like, heavy metal bands playing at the same time, and I just was, like, I really liked it, because, like, Violet Femmes were playing, and, like, Korn, you know, that band,
1: mm-hmm.
0: they were playing, so I was, like, okay, some of it was good, and then the other half, I was, like, oh my God, I feel like I'm gonna die. like 4 stages at once.
1: That's allowed.
0: That's
1: a loud festival.
0: That's very loud. And Flemington Racecourse, I got to the point I was like, yeah, I gotta go home. After, like, Korn had played, I was just like, yeah, I'm out of here, man. But that was, like, my one and only kind of experience, was, like, actually seeing heavy metal live. I no hate to the heavy metal community, though. Like, I know that there's some amazing people in it. Like, it's like those people who have, like, a bunch of tattoos and look really scary, but, like, are very kind and lovely people. I feel like that's the same with the heavy metal community. And, like, I've seen, I actually have been to, like, a little hand-picked few, and I just love, like, how my favorite part is, like, seeing young men, like, just, like, punch the air, you know, like, they get, it's like they're in a mosh pit.
1: I really love the way that they dance.
0: Yeah,
1: heavy metal dudes dance, because and, like, super heavy punk.
0: Yeah, oh, it's so good.
1: Yeah, because they're up the front, they don't give a crap what anyone else is doing.
0: I know.
1: They are in their own world, they're going for it, and that is the definition of living wild and free.
0: That's true.
1: Because they're flailing their arms around and they don't care about the consequences.
0: Exactly. Mm. I accidentally get a smack in the face, but, like, that's what the mosh pit sometimes is about. But you know what it's actually about? It's being, if you get hurt, you get picked straight up, you know? That's
1: supportive,
0: my favorite
1: environment.
0: Because to be fair, like, I do love a mosh pit. I love a mosh pit, and I love, like, I find great comfort and, not comfort, exhilaration, I would say, out of it. Like, it can be such a great, like, mosh pit. Animals and the Sniffers, for example. Fantastic mosh pits there. Like,
1: yeah.
0: Every time.
1: Yeah, because there's just so much energy, and you're all in the shared environment, like, feeding off the energy of the music.
0: Yeah.
1: And the mosh.
0: Yeah.
1: It is fun.
0: Yeah. But it does, it's teetering. It depends on.
1: Some of the heavy metal, I think they really go into those, like, circles.
0: Yeah. Yeah.
1: And scary. I'm scared. I'm scared for my limbs,
0: yeah.
1: My bones.
0: Yeah.
1: I want to keep them.
0: Yeah.
1: Intact.
0: Yeah. Me too. And yeah, sometimes it does teeter on the edge of, like, okay, like, I'm overwhelmed. I need to get out. But, like, for, like, I would say just, that's just generally, but definitely a heavy metal thing.
1: You're generally
0: thing.
1: Overwhelmed.
0: Generally overwhelmed in everyday life. But, like, specifically in a mosh pit, I would say, like, I can be in a really intense mosh pit for 5 to 10 minutes, and then I need to get out. Like, I need to find a way out, because I will freak out. because I'm like, okay, I feel overstimulated. But like you get a little taste and then you run, like you get out. You
1: know what I'm saying? Like a good 8 to 15 minutes.
0: Exactly.
1: Ideal time.
0: You are so, yeah, it's so right.
1: You go
0: Grace.
1: In for your favourite song, favourite few songs.
0: Yes.
1: You go for a big boogie, big flail.
0: Yeah. And then you get out of there.
1: Get out.
0: I'm going to get some water and some food.
1: Before a sweaty man's armpit.
0: Exactly.
1: Gets over in your face.
0: Oh, God. The amount of times that's happened to me. Don't tell him. In many other ways than one. No, no, joking.
1: Okay. We're coming up very soon to an interview with Ghost Care. So don't go anywhere. We're going to listen to a song now. Loose Content, Hills Hoist. You're listening to The Sin. Hills Hoist
0: on Sin.
1: Yeah. Hills Hoist on The Hoist.
0: On The Hoist on Sin. Let's go.

0: You're listening to The Hoist on Sin. That was Loose Content by Hills Hoist, which is very fitting because we're on The Hoist on Sin. Right now we are joined with our lovely band called Ghost Care. They've got a new EP out. So take it away, Grace.
1: Yeah, I'm here with Bo from Ghost Care. Welcome.
2: Hello, great to be here. Thanks so much.
1: Thanks for having you. So for anyone who doesn't know, Ghost Care is a Perth trio. They've been building a very loved local scene over in Perth, and they're going to be spreading the love all over Australia with an upcoming tour for their epic new single. You guys have been touring a lot recently, supporting some huge names like Spacey J and San Cisco, Teenage Dads, The Vans, South Summit, and there's more on the list. And so you're here tonight to talk about your new single, Never Knew, and going on this tour to promote the single, which is very exciting. So welcome.
2: Yeah.
1: Welcome to having a chat. So the song Never Knew, can you please tell us a little bit about it? What's it about and how it came to be?
2: Yeah, it's one of the cool unexpected ones for us, because we had four songs and we wanted to do five when we were heading into the studio, and we had this little guitar idea that we'd been jamming a bit, and we really kind of finished it off in the studio and just got hyped about it and started using some samples and stuff, and it really just came together kind of in that creative space, which is really cool.
1: Yeah.
2: Some songs you spend like your blood, sweat and tears on.
1: Yeah.
2: And it takes forever and you love it so much. But then it's also nice to have ones that just go, and they're there kind of thing. So
1: this song, like,
2: yeah,
1: it kind of fell out for you? Like it just came out in like
2: definitely
1: a big flow? Yeah.
2: Yeah, it's funny. I was super against it. I was like, we're not recording. Luke was like, we have to record on. And that's kind of why it was up in the air. And then in the studio, we needed a fifth song.
1: Yeah.
2: And we started jamming it and it came together.
1: Yeah. Yeah. Yeah, so like was the...
2: It's one of the... Oh, sorry.
1: No.
2: I was just going to say, it's one of the only songs we've really... We've collaborated together lyrically as well, which was really fun for me, because usually I'm doing that on my own, but
1: yeah,
2: me and Luke especially, we came up with it together, kind of based off people in our lives that we feel like are just, you know, when you just do so much for other people and it's never reciprocated, and
1: yeah,
2: we just saw that happening with our loved ones, and yeah, so it's for them, dedicated to them.
1: Yeah, that's really beautiful. And that's such a lovely, like, collaborative environment to kind of share that message in, I guess. So is this kind of, like, it sounds like you're making a bunch of new music. This kind of era of your music creation, like, is it a lot different than the past releases we've had from you guys? Like,
2: yeah, I think it is different, like, because we're a band that, well, not nationally yet, but in Perth particular, like, we've really put in a lot of hard work and we've grown a lot over the last few years.
1: Yeah.
2: And, you know, we used to play, like, two gigs every week and we were just together all the time and doing it. And it's funny, the bigger you get, almost the less you're playing.
1: Yeah.
2: The more people you're playing to, I guess.
1: Yeah.
2: It's, so that's kind of changed us a little bit. So when we get to, we're not like making as much up on the run.
1: Mm.
2: It's more like we get together to do a project, if you know what I mean.
1: Yeah.
2: Where every song used to come just from a jam and, you know, because we were practicing and playing so much that it was just like spilling out all the time. Now we treat each project as if, like, let's write songs for this project and let's think about it more and make it a bit more meaningful and stuff.
1: Yeah, and I can definitely hear that, I think, in your production. Like this latest single and the one that has come out just before that, it was, correct me, it was like long. What was the?
2: Yeah, so long.
1: So
2: yeah,
1: long.
2: Yeah, so
1: yes.
2: Long.
1: They have like such more of an intricate kind of sound from the production side. There's so many layers and little things. It's definitely worth listening with some good headphones because you get so much more out of it.
2: Yeah, we love doing that. I feel like we've been held back in the past because we're a trio.
1: Yeah.
2: And we always wanted to produce what we're doing live.
1: Yeah.
2: As a trio. So yeah. we've always kept our stuff pretty bare. But I'm glad you noticed. Thank you.
1: Yeah.
2: Because we really put a lot more into this one and we just were like, stuff it. Even though we're a three piece, we'll work it out as we go. And when we perform, we'll make it happen, whether it's with, you know, tracks behind us or some like synth players when we're in Perth and stuff like that. So yeah, we definitely let loose in that way.
1: Yeah, so it's going to be a very different kind of tour this time, is it? With a bunch of different new elements happening?
2: Definitely, yeah. The first time we've ever done it on the road. So
1: Yeah, that's pretty cool.
2: Yeah, we're stoked.
1: So you're going on tour of Brisbane, Sydney, Melbourne, Fremantle in September.
2: Oh, yeah.
1: Yeah, that's very exciting. What's it like playing all over the country? Like, do you notice a lot of differences between the cities and stuff like that?
2: Yeah, definitely do. We always do like a food and sandwich tour of each city, if you know what I mean.
1: Yep.
2: And that's become a big part of our touring now, is like just trying to make it as fun as possible.
1: Yeah.
2: So we try and experience a little pocket of each city every time we go. And playing wise, you know, Melbourne in particular has just become a second home for us. Like we've had our biggest show, like our own show. Like we toured with Tullet Marines. Even with the Tullet Marines, I feel like there was just heaps of people there for us in Melbourne when we played. And our last show that we put on ourselves was the biggest we've had in Melbourne. So we just feel like that's getting really cool. Sydney is kind of a cool story because first time we went there, I kid you not, there was no one in the crowd.
1: Yep.
2: Yeah.
1: Yeah, you gotta like, start. You gotta make a name for yourself doing the hard yards.
2: Honestly.
1: Yeah.
2: Yeah. And some bands, you know, like everyone's got a different story. Everyone's got a different just track they're on, you know?
1: Yeah.
2: And like there's a few bands in particular that like started the same time as us or even after us that have just kind of gotten on that bandwagon and they blow up, but we've really gone that each time we go, more and more fans, you know what I mean? So like first time in Sydney, no one.
1: Yeah.
2: Next time, handful of people.
1: Yeah.
2: Next time, the room's filling up. So that's a really cool feel.
1: Yeah, that's amazing. The steady.
2: Joy Brizzy.
1: Yeah.
2: Love to Brizzy.
1: Yeah. Good vibes from the crowd.
2: Yeah,
1: and
2: steady
1: Brizzy.
2: Climb.
1: Yeah, the steady, but always upwards. So I think that's a pretty good place to be.
2: Yeah, it's right. Definitely.
1: So this is the Hoist on Sin. It's our local music show. So I just wanted to ask you if there's any local artists and tracks you've been enjoying and listening to recently.
2: Yeah, I had a big think about this, and I wanted to shout out mostly Perth, but, you know,
1: Aussie-wide
2: bands.
1: Yeah, we need more Perth. Yeah, cool. Recommendations in Melbourne. We get too insular because there's so many bands here.
2: So first one is a band called Polly that you should check out, and they're really coming for like we'll be supporting them kind of vibe. They're really good, great sound, Definitely in the ballpark of Spacey Jane mixed with Us, I feel. Somewhere in the middle. It's
0: Cool.
2: cool.
0: Yeah.
2: And then I had to put Daisy from Melbourne on the
0: We love,
2: list.
0: yeah, we love Daisy.
2: Yeah. They've become good friends. We played with them last time in Melbourne. And there's a band called Blush in Perth. They're gonna rock your socks off. I tell you what, you've got to listen to them.
0: Yeah, I definitely will. We
2: There's
0: should.
2: this track called Biting on the Hand by Claire Perrott. She's another Perth artist. And it's like angelic folk. Tell you what, it's next level. Perth is happening. Perth is really happening, and
0: Perth has a
2: yeah,
0: fantastic music scene.
2: it's.
0: My favorite Perth
2: Oh my
0: folky.
2: gosh, and it's so easy to sleep on it.
0: It is. I really like Jack Davies and the Bush Chooks from Perth. That's very folky,
2: Oh yeah,
0: but
2: so good.
0: yeah, it's very cool. Perth, especially, yeah, Perth's got a good art scene, I think. We do, yeah. Just for
2: Yeah, it's
0: such a
2: like
0: small city, like we get Perth people in here pretty often, I'd say.
2: it's good.
0: Yeah.
2: I like it.
0: So, thanks, Bo. We're
2: Oh,
0: gonna.
2: there was just one more.
0: Oh yeah, shout him out.
2: Local the Neighbour. Do you know Local the Neighbour?
0: No.
2: Are they from Melbourne?
0: Do you,
2: There's
0: Sophia?
2: this song called Preacher. Just been banging it.
0: Melbourne
2: They're
0: from.
2: definitely Australian. Don't know where they're from.
0: Yep.
2: It's blooming good
0: They're
2: music,
0: from
2: though.
0: Melbourne. They're
2: Yeah,
0: from
2: they
0: Melbourne.
2: are
0: Yeah,
2: from
0: Melbourne. Because
2: there
0: I
2: you
0: actually
2: go.
0: saw an ad for their upcoming shows, like today. So that's funny you mentioned them. I'm definitely going to have to listen now. It's come up twice in one day.
2: Oh, I do.
0: It's a sign.
2: Yeah.
0: It
2: Yeah,
0: is a
2: that's a
0: sign.
2: sign.
0: It
2: It's
0: is.
2: a sign.
0: We're going to play your track Never Knew now. Do you want to,
2: Epic.
0: yeah, do you want to just like transition us in and we'll play it?
2: For sure. You're listening to the Hoist on Sin, and this is Never New by My Bad Ghost Care. You're gonna love it. Check it out.
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0: You're listening to The Hoist on Sin. That was the Genevieves, Standing in Your Way. Great track. And before that, we just had an interview with Ghost Care. They're a great up-and-coming band, and they open for, like, the Tullamarines and Spacey Jane and, really.
1: Ballpark music.
0: We were just talking about them and the New Year's Eve on the Hill lineup.
1: I think they're lovely.
0: Yeah, I think Ballpark Music opened maybe 2 years ago. Like, they headlined 2 years ago, New Year's Eve on the Hill. And it was, like, my first festival, like, one of the first festivals I went to. And I was like, this is amazing. I love this.
1: Good memories for you.
0: Yeah, good memories. So that's kind of, like, talking Ghost Care, kind of just, like, brought all those back.
1: Yeah.
0: We're about to sign off.
1: Yeah.
0: We're going to leave you and love you and leave you, as we say. We have a couple of more tracks for you before we leave. I love Peach Fuzz and I love Holly Hebe. So Peach Fuzz released a song literally on Friday, but very, very recently, like last Friday, All This Time. Again, I can't talk enough about them. I love Peach Fuzz, and they're just good people as well, and they make fantastic music. And then Holly Hebe, she has a new EP out called Moo that's coming out tomorrow. It's called Mood Ring. Please listen. This is one of the songs from it. It's called Crying Your Eyes Out. But we're also going to play, love this band as well, Kill You Back by The Boys.
1: That's their brand new track.
0: Oh, love The Boys. Yeah. Love them.
1: Their description is really funny.
0: What is it? I'm scared.
1: We have to, it's their self, like, described description. Combine a fizzled out Tinder date, a Gumtree ad, and a million mutual friends, and you get The Boys, the sweet and savoury all-female Sydney outfit making noise around Australia, inspired by workplace feuds, people who walk slowly in front of you, and a ton of bad dates. The Boys explore themes of uncertainty, disappointment, curiosity, and determination, writing mostly about everyday experiences. That's so funny.
0: Oh, my God. That's so... No, but it's so good because it's like such a good articulation of, like, what The Boys are. So oddly specific. Like, yeah. Gumtree, what? Like, and, like, what on the night out?
1: Gumtree, like, the place where you sell stuff. Yeah. I like the workplace views and people who walk so in front of you.
0: Yeah, that's pretty good. I wouldn't say, I don't know if The Boys, like, are people walking so in front of you, though. I don't know about that. Like,
1: they're not.
0: Okay.
1: But they're raging it or writing music.
0: Yeah, okay. All right, well, let's listen.
1: Let's hear it. Thanks. We'll see you next
0: Thursday. See you next Thursday, guys. Grace and Sevilla.
2: The go-to for your best new local music from our backyard.

0: Yo, yo. That was Cairo, but Cairo FM by Alewa. And you're listening to the Sin 10 with new voices. So you have Opal and you have
1: Kat.
2: And my name is Callum.
0: Beautiful. And we are the new voices of Sin 10. I'd like to first acknowledge that we are broadcasting today from unceded lands of the Wurundjeri and Boorong people of the Kulin Nation. And I would also like to welcome any new listeners and those returning. Sin 10 is essentially Sin's weekly new music picks. And this season, we're going to be taking it a little bit more into the documenting the radio host journey. Mm-hmm. As much as it will be about the artists and the interviews and, of course, the music, we definitely would love to hear a little more about the radio hosts. As this is a new group, this is a new team, and I'm definitely intrigued to see how our journeys kind of fold out. So we're going to get into getting to know each other and our top 10 tracks. So Kat, would you please let me know what Ezra Collective Well Organized is about?
1: Well, this is the latest single from the jazz quintet Ezra Collective from England. And this is a track that they say is about hope and healing in music, and how music is such a comfortable space for most people to be able to express those feelings and to alleviate kind of the sad moments and the sad feelings. And this track is especially cool because they take it back to their heritage. The saxophonist of the group, he's from the Caribbean, and they use the music that's popular there. It's called, where do I have it? It's called soca music, which is a mix of calypso and different.

0: different kind of rhythms. And yeah, it's high energy, it's dance music, and it's coming from the album called Here Because of Hope. And I love how this track is so uplifting and it makes you want to groove. And that's why we chose it for this week's Sin 10.
1: Beautiful. Thank you. We are going to play it and would love to play a few more upbeat tracks, and then we're going to have a good chat about it after. So enjoy.

0: You're listening to Sin 10, and we just heard Shut You Down by Jusateen, which I really actually quite enjoyed that song. It gave me a bit of an Adele vibe. Did anyone else feel that with the Adele vibe?
1: It did. It did. It's the tone of that. I think it was voice. Accent as well, maybe.
0: Yeah, yes. The accent. Yeah. I think it was a bit of the accent. It just gave Adele. But even like the strings and then the way it went into like that bridge kind of bit before exploding into that third chorus.
2: Yeah, she's just magnificent. She's been one of Sin 10's feature artists in the past. And she's really quite young. I think she's only in her early 20s. And she's magnificent. She's unbelievable. The vocals on her are bold and they're massive. And you just think, how? How? They're beautiful. I love her song. It's called Tell Me. I heard it from my father. And we used to play her in the Hoist last year, and it's just really exciting. She's signed with Sony very recently, so big things coming along.
0: And she's from, do you know where she's from?
2: I'm pretty sure she's from Melbourne, Nam.
0: Wow. Yeah. Because the tone of the voice made me think that she was from British.
1: I know. I definitely thought she was international, right? Honestly, yeah.
2: I know. That it's especially exciting that she's local. And we had a local track before that. We had Genesis Owusu's Human Again, and we were all party rocking in here.
1: We were bopping.
2: How good is that track?
0: I quite enjoyed it. It was a dance club banger, which it totally made me want to go to the dance floor again because I haven't been in so long.
2: It's been a while.
0: I don't know about you guys, but...
2: well, that was important to Genesis. On writing this track, he wrote about how it's important that we party and that we still care because at the end of the day, that's what keeps us alive. It's not this mind-numbing content that's online and that is brain-frying us. That's the word that he used. And I think that's really important because it is mind-numbing, all this stuff that we see, and it's overwhelming. And I guess when you put the phone down, or at least for me, I'm like, I feel better. I can walk away from that and I actually have feelings and thoughts. And I don't know, it seems like some people seem to forget that they are human and there is more importance to that than the screen.
1: Yes.
0: Yeah. Which is so good because I feel like as well in today's day and age, sometimes our brain's time span of how long we can watch something or listen to something is decreasing because we are always flicking.
2: It's really frightening.
0: So when you have a song literally titled Human Again, and then it's so funky and makes you feel something and want to go out dancing and something that you actually can listen to the whole thing of.
2: Yeah.
0: I don't know. That's
2: the party
0: really special.
2: Don't stop.
0: Yeah. But also just Human Again makes me want to click on it because it's like I want to feel human again in an age where so often I feel nothing. So that sounds really depressing, and I didn't mean it to be as depressing as it was. But it's more just like we're so numb to things these days.
1: Yeah.
0: Like it's all just social media, and it's over there. It's not happening to me, but it's like sometimes it's good to wake up and
1: of
0: feel
1: course.
0: Human again.
1: Yeah,
0: and before that. Oh, no, yep.
1: Oh, no, I was just going to add, like, yeah, I think that especially, like, with these three songs together, I was curious to see what we all said about it because, you know, I do, especially in radio, as much as it is about celebrating, you know, the artists individually, I think I do love the music curation that we're able to create. And I think like the combination of these songs and what we were saying as well, it just really does summarize what I felt when I listened to all these three, especially together, is just this like kind of collectiveness and also this kind of, especially in Shut You Down, it just feels like get off your screens or just like stop kind of dealing with all this like, I guess, attention grabbing content and stuff and just listen to that music.
2: Exactly. You know? I'm going to take that as a massive compliment. Open.
1: Yeah.
2: Just for listeners. I'm more behind the scenes. I'm Kat, by the way. And I'm one of the music directors here at Sin. And my main role is curating what we're listening to tonight, which is the Sin 10. And yeah, I was really moved by how hearty these songs are and that they are heartfelt and very human.
1: They're gritty. You
2: exactly.
1: Know?
2: They're hopeful. And yeah, they feel real because of that. So thanks.
1: Of course.
0: It's a good idea that you decided to group those together. I think they did have a consistent thematic kind of feel to them. They were all quite groovy, but had some gravitas to them as well. So, yeah, shall we move into the next three, which are actually all Alice King songs?
1: Yes.
0: So we're in for an Alice King treat.
2: Yes, they're our feature artists of the month. And they're a group of young Indigenous rappers from Alice Springs, or Mpwatwi, and they're only 8 years old, 10 years old, 13 years old is the eldest of the group. And
1: I was like, we should have made Callum guest.
2: Oh, true. Oh, because yeah. Callum hasn't.
0: I haven't actually heard any of these songs.
2: You haven't heard of the Kings
0: today.
2: Before.
0: Yeah. No, so I'm looking forward to hearing it. I know when you say that 8 to 11 or 10.
2: 8 to 13,
0: like,
2: yeah.
0: Okay, so kids, I'm assuming you can keep listening tonight because they're kids as well, so there will be no coarse language. Or is there coarse language?
2: Well, we'll see.
0: We'll see.
2: Listen to this first track. It's I Ain't Gamin' Bros by the Alice Kings.
0: Here we go. This has been Sin 10.

0: That was On the Rise by Alice Kings. And goddamn, that song. We really are. I feel that song is just such a hype song. Mm-hmm. When I first heard that, I was like, oh, this has to be my alarm.
1: Honestly. It's like when you're in a car and you're driving and the car's bouncing up and down, everyone's got their hands out the window. That was it. Instant imagery that came into my mind.
0: Exactly.
1: Which is perfect for country driving or city driving, no matter where you are. And these guys are from Alice Springs. So
0: any season, any day.
1: Any season, any day, anywhere.
0: Beautiful. And before that, we had Black and Deadly by Alice Kings, and we started with I Ain't Gammon Bros.
1: What's gammon mean?
0: Wow, I felt so old saying that.
2: I think it's gammon.
1: Gammon? I feel like I'm gammon. Okay, gammon.
0: I just took that O2 literal. I was like, you know what? I think that's
1: gammon. You're like pronunciation, and they're like, no.
0: Gammon.
1: But gammon. Nice. I kind of liked all three of them, and considering that they are not even like 14, 15 years, like all are there three of them? I assume there's three of them.
0: There's four of them.
2: Yeah. Okay. Do you want to hear their names?
1: Yes.
0: Of course.
2: Il Maddie. Brother Blinky, Ryan, and Russell.
1: Hey. I love how they have names already. Like, there's like they've got stage names, some of them, and then the other.
2: They're committed to their art. I think that's the coolest thing about it.
0: Exactly.
2: You've got this old school beat and these fresh lyrics. And I think why they're so special to me, or at least why I pay so much attention, is that because they're so young and it's so important what they're saying. And it sounds great. Yeah.
0: It does.
2: Love it.
1: Yeah, so I'm actually curious a little bit about your picking those songs. So when you are picking music, what is like the primary thing you look for?
2: I really look for a great beat.
1: Okay.
2: That was super groovy, irresistible. Yeah. And, you know, we want to push local music, as we know, as sinners here. It's really important to us. And I think with Alice Kings, we're just off the back of NAIDOC Week. And shout out to Mads, Lockie, Lucy, everyone who worked on NAIDOC Week at SIN this week, because we had some amazing acts come into the studio and phone in. And Alice Kings recently featured on The Hoist, and they caught my eye. And here I am learning about our local music, and why not share that with everyone else?
1: Nice.
2: Yeah.
1: Mm. I like it. I also think it was mentioned that these kids are having some troubles at school sometimes with their music, and that is very common when you're like younger and you're in a schoolyard and everyone's going through the emotions of growing up. So it got me thinking a little bit, what was everyone here's experience with growing up and either making music or being around music? Talk me through your journeys with it.
0: I definitely was just really admiring their confidence in the fact that, you know, they're making music in school. And, you know, I think it takes me back to just like the relationship with music in school in general on like more of a like collective scale, where it can definitely feel intimidating, like all your school friends hearing you and things like that.
2: Mm-hmm.
0: So big kudos to them.
1: Absolutely.
0: Yeah, for sure. And I would say that to answer your question, I think back then, that was when I was in my doof rave era. So I was really enjoying some electronic music back then. So I think back in
2: when you were eight.
0: That time. No, yeah. Not when I was eight. I'm thinking high school.
2: Oh, okay.
0: I'm thinking high school. Probably
1: was not eight raving, guys.
0: Yeah.
1: I promise you.
0: Oh yeah. I was legal, don't worry. So when I was eight, I probably had an iPod. And I listened to Justin Bieber. Taylor Swift.
1: Yeah. Remember that? And you only had a circle button?
0: Yeah.
1: Oh, gosh, we are old.
0: I remember Justin Bieber, One World, and Taylor Swift, Sparks Fly, was, like, the first, like, songs I got on my iPod. And I just walked around the house, and I was like,
2: Pretty cool.
0: Get me on SIN right now.
1: Let me play these songs for you.
0: For real. How about you, Kat?
2: Being so young, you're mostly being fed this sort of thing. I mean, with respect to music, I feel like I wasn't really seeking things out at such a young age. I don't know. I feel like I was really passive in that sense. But my dad had an awesome taste in music. I was listening to the Beatles and I thought they were awesome. But it's also like Guy Sebastian's on the airwaves, so I'm listening to Guy Sebastian. And then it clicks and you're like, wait, I don't really like that kind of music. And you learn more and then you get more excited about other things.
0: But taste.
2: Yeah, you have agency. Yeah. Yeah. And I think hence the digitalization of today, I think kids have greater agency in discovering new things, which is cool because it's life-altering hearing something good. Yeah. How about you, Callum?
1: Greater agency and access, I think, as
2: yes,
1: well.
2: That's right.
1: Yeah. For me, I'm a musician myself. So for me, growing up, I was really anxious to do music in school. I could not sing in public. And it had to be very specific circumstances for me to be able to perform or do music in front of a certain set of people. And what I mean by that is on stage with the lights where the crowd was basically blacked out. So for me, music was always a part of my life. I was also growing up with the Beatles and Elvis and Elton John and all those greats, but also Amy Winehouse, Adele, Miley Cyrus, more modern people as well. Hey. And then recently, I've loved Australian music as well, like Fletcher Kent, Alicia Ray, Rodan, like all these underground kind of beginning emerging artists. So for me, it's really important to spotlight them. But I've only found in the past 2 years have I really been able to be myself more and embrace the music I like, sing in public, not be nervous to dance and all that kind of stuff. And I do think it's a journey. So with the Alice King siblings and group, I love that they're out there doing it right now at a young age and keep going regardless of what anyone says, because one day you might be playing on a radio on a big stage and other people might wish they were you. So keep going. Don't freak out. It's all going
2: to
1: be fine.
2: I used to really envy the other kids in the room who got up and sang, regardless of whether they were good or not. I just thought that's really cool. Anyone who played an instrument. I used to learn the piano and my instructor would have a bow with him, like a violin bow that he would slap the piano with if I hit the wrong note.
1: Oh my goodness.
0: Yeah.
1: It was like,
0: what is it with music teachers and fingers? You know, it's just like,
2: I know
0: so many teachers that have just like traumatized kids because they're like, you're not, your hands are not right, you know, and
1: fun
0: I'm just
1: fact,
0: like,
1: I'm
2: ironic,
1: left-handed.
2: Right?
1: And I don't know if you noticed,
0: So I relate to this.
1: Well, old in the olden days, if you were left-handed, they would get a ruler and slap your fingers until you learnt how to write with your right hand. And I'm like, what? So anyway, just saying, all you left-handed people out there, we do have National Left-Handers Day. It is a thing.
2: When?
0: What date?
1: You know what? I'm going to get
0: that.
1: Oh,
0: my God.
1: Right,
0: that was a new
1: National Left-Handers
2: Day. I had a feeling you were
1: a
2: left-hander.
1: We can do this very, very quickly, guys. It's the 13th of August, 2026.
2: Oh, my gosh. It's coming up.
1: Yep.
0: That is coming up. We have to remember that, okay?
1: You know what? It's on a Thursday, which means we will be on.
0: That's insane.
1: And we are doing something special for that occasion.
2: You know what I miss about music at the age of 8? This doesn't make sense. I miss its
0: tangibility.
2: I have this distinct memory of my mum bringing home Lana Del Rey's, was it Ultraviolence?
1: Yeah.
2: She had the CD, and I just saw this gorgeous woman on the front cover, like very old Hollywood style, and I thought, what is that? And like putting it on in the car, I'm just like, wow.
1: So you miss CDs and vinyls. And
2: yeah. Not that I don't use them every
3: like
2: day.
3: Everybody else. Yeah.
1: But they're no longer a big thing. Like a lot of people, a lot of companies aren't even selling them anymore. Or they're taking them
2: What's
1: off the
2: with
1: shelf.
2: That?
1: So
0: but new
2: they're probably
0: artists
2: a waste of plastic.
1: Yes. That's the only way these artists can make money, I know, because I made more money off my CDs than I ever did by streaming. So just saying.
0: I definitely agree. I think there is something very fun. I remember opening the So Fresh CDs and just being like, yes, I'm buying it just for those three songs.
2: Timomatic.
0: Exactly.
1: It was like a playlist before playlists.
2: Right, yeah.
1: We're
2: gonna have a So Fresh.
0: It was the music curation. Oh my God, it started music curation.
2: Oh my gosh. Oh my gosh.
0: Yo, we have to have a So
2: Origin
0: Fresh.
2: Story.
0: Yeah, we need to have a So Fresh comeback.
1: And speaking of being ahead of the curb, we are going to get Leaning on the Curve with this next song. I tried really hard there, guys.
2: It's actually called The Learning Curve.
1: Well, yeah, close enough. I was trying to do something.
2: You're learning.
0: Which it was.
1: Yeah, I'm learning. It's a learning curve, Kat. Do you want to give a bit of a rundown of this next song? Once you've composed yourself.
2: I'm gonna catch myself. This song is by Billy Gardner and his mates. And he's quite a prolific local artist. And this new, well, this debut album, I can see Opal laughing on my right. Sorry, Callum.
1: That's okay.
2: This new album is a kind of collation or a documentation of the kind of past decade for Billy, a mix of unfinished songs and new ones. And it's a really great album, only dropped last week, hence why it's on the Sin 10 this week. And I'm really excited for you to hear this song. This one's a learning curve, and it's really jangly.
0: Woo!

0: That was Life by Red. And I was just saying how much I am really appreciating when songs have just different sounds in them and you can kind of make music out of it and rhythm. And I think I couldn't help but think about what I imagine or where I imagine I am when I listen to that song. Mm-hmm. And for me, it's like that typical scene of like in the shower with like, you know, your hairbrush or like just really like letting it out.
1: Yeah.
0: How about you guys?
1: Well, the music video is Red in his bedroom getting ready for what might be a night out and like deciding on an outfit.
0: Ooh.
1: And the bedroom is decked out in band posters and their clothes are everywhere and they're taking photos with their friend. And I just love that kind of teenage, like coming of age vibe. And it reflects in that guitar and the lyrics. They go, I used to know who I am, trying to break free, stitching all the pieces that make me, that's life. And that irritation and that agitation at like the age of 16 or 17, I really like that vibe.
0: Yes. It's definitely a song that you can put eyeliner to.
1: Yeah, exactly. You know? It's headbanging.
2: Mm. It is pretty headbanging. I feel like the stitchiness of the actual music video as well, like the way it's chopped together, it looks really, really cool and makes for very good eye-catching reels. But then also the jumpiness of the song matches the visuals so well. And I love when a song matches the visuals because sometimes you watch a music video and you're like, what is this? Like, this has nothing
0: Where does this come from?
2: Literally, it's got nothing to do with it. But I think with Red's song, particularly this one, it really shines through. And Red has had quite the career this year, actually, like opening like in a Scream movie as well, so it's really cool.
1: You're right,
2: yes, watching his career just thrive at the moment has been a dream. Especially because he performed at Sin's award night last year, so I feel like we're kind of tired.
3: We're mates.
2: Like the studio and him are kind of like we're pretty good, so yeah, I really like that song. Good pick.
1: Thanks. And Red described it as Frankenstein, and I like that a lot.
0: Yeah.
2: Because
1: of its choppiness.
2: Yes, and the verse 1 and 2 were different.
1: Yeah.
2: And he kept the chorus.
1: Mm-hmm.
2: And then he kind of found new things to write about and put them in. And I love when a song goes on a journey, even if we don't know what it is. And like sometimes you can feel it, or if an artist tells you, you can feel it just from what they told you.
1: Yeah.
2: And you're like, it's so cool. And it also makes me wonder, what was the original? Mm-hmm. I kind of want to know that now as well. Alternate take, maybe?
1: Yeah, release the demos.
2: Release the demos.
0: For sure.
2: Mm.
0: And so we're going to keep it going. And so the next one up is Are You Falling In Love by The Velvet Club.
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0: Yoo.

0: What a tune. That's Price of the House by Alana and Harvey Sutherland. And Alana's actually quite talented, a kind of a multi artist. He's a painter. He's a freaking beatboxer. That was awesome. Yeah, that's Sing Speak Patter we just heard. Those vocals are pretty cool. And they're about how right now there's a housing crisis in this country and people can't afford to live. And he says that him and his mate were talking about how they're both Africans living in Australia. And the irony in buying a house is that once you buy it and once you live in it, you can't leave it because there's no money left in the bank. So I think this song is relatable for a certain group of people out there, and it's a tune. It's a lot of fun. Yeah, and that features on our Sing Temp of the Week. Yeah,
1: it's historical, we'd say.
2: And timely. All
0: yeah. Very timely. Yeah, Alana's really cool. They've featured their work at NGV. They've been featured in a bunch of different art magazines. They've even been collabed with Nike.
1: Hey.
0: Yeah, everywhere.
1: Very nice. And then we started with Are You Falling In Love by The Velvet Club, which I thought paired really nicely with Life, you know, by Red. I think that was a really nice combo. Yeah.
2: I think the title of it as well, like Are You Falling In Love and Life kind of go together. It's a nice reminder that you can fall in love with life and all that kind of stuff.
0: I like that.
2: I just like titles that you can find. It's like when you listen to a track list of an album and try to tell the story of the whole thing just by the titles and be like, is this going to be an experience from start to end that is going to tell me something? And before you even listen to anything, just see if you can guess it by the titles of the song.
1: Yes.
2: I don't know.
1: Which is actually what we're going to be doing now.
2: Okay.
1: Because we have now entered 9 p.m. and we are doing our new slot, which is more, honestly, for us, and you guys get to enjoy as well. We will be sharing some music and doing some show and tell, and we've decided to share 3 songs each, and we're going to give each other a first impression of what we think of each other's music and a little deep dive of why we chose those songs as well. So I guess I'll be up first. And we're going to start with Gorillaz by Hills and Lucy Park.
2: So how we're going to do this, we're going to listen to all 3 and then we're going to come back and talk about the songs?
1: Yeah.
2: Okay.
1: Yeah.
0: Cool.
2: Excited.

0: That was I'm in Luck by Tommy Wine. And before that, we had Midwest Days by Post Sex Nachos. And we started with Gorillaz by Hills and Lucy Park. And I really was in luck because the first thing Kat told me when we went off was, wow, I thought you'd have cooler music. So
1: cooler
0: I think,
1: music.
0: So I think I've, I think first impression's been locked and loaded.
2: Should
0: but I'm curious to know what music you'd think I would have.
2: I think I was misled. I misspoke. I apologize. I think coming off of the first track, which was by a kind of underground rap
0: Gorillaz.
2: Group from London, that was really cool. I liked that a lot. And then followed by the track by Post Sex Nachos, I was a bit thrown off course.
0: Because
2: they're
0: I'm
2: very
0: happy.
2: Different. You don't look happy when you wear
0: because
2: Adidas.
0: I have a variety of moods and emotions.
2: Well, yeah, can you speak to that a bit? Why? Yeah, what do those different tracks mean to you?
0: Ooh, that's a good question. Mm. I think that I did choose these three intentionally together because I had a few other songs picked, which I guess was more London, you know, kind of vibe that you gave me. But I think these three songs definitely reflected just what I've been feeling. I feel Gorillaz has this real kind of goofiness to it, you know?
2: Yeah.
0: And it's something that, like, I imagine when I'm walking down the street and it's just like you're strutting, you know, and you're really vibing, and more specifically in an androgynous way. So I think that that's something that's been really fulfilling when listening to Gorillaz. And then when it comes to Post Sex Nachos, I've been listening to this band for a while now. And I think that this song, it's just a song that really lets you wake up. You know, I think it doesn't matter if it's like 8 p.m., 9 p.m. or 8 a.m. It's just like it wakes you up. It does something to my brain that just like tickles
2: it. That was really feel good kind of music.
0: Yeah. And I guess like maybe I am in my feel good era, you know, music wise. Yeah.
2: All right. Why has something happened emotionally, physically, spiritually?
0: Honestly, I think it's just appreciating bands more. And I think that really appreciate upbeat music when it comes to bands.
2: Okay.
0: You know, like I love melodic dubstep bass and like all this other music as well. But I think when I listen to bands, I want something like soulful and I want something like rocky and, you know.
2: Yeah, I mean, really heard that with your last track. Yeah. Callum looks very curious and inquisitive.
1: I'm enjoying the conversation. Yeah. I kind of, instead of kind of reviewing the songs, I kind of thought what kind of person do I think Opal is based on these three songs? Now, I've got some pretty weird, like, some wildly different things, but I think humans are quite different. So let me know how many of these got right. Okay, the first song gave me an upbeat club energy. So you're someone who likes clubbing sometimes.
0: I guess I'm a particular clubber in that sense. Like, I definitely pick and choose my events, but
2: you're a dancer.
0: I do like dancing.
1: Okay, well, this is my next point. I feel like you'd be a dancer, not sitting back.
0: Ooh, what do you mean not sitting back?
1: So you might have a song or two where you go back and like, oh, take a break, but I feel like you'd be on the dance floor partying it up with everyone else.
0: I think that I definitely vibe a lot of the time when I'm clubbing, but if I'll be honest, I think that if a song can make me dance, like, it's a good song to me. Like, I don't dance if it doesn't make me want to dance.
1: Okay.
0: Yeah.
1: Well, I got kind of...
0: Okay.
1: Okay, the second song is Beach Vibes. Mm. I got Beach Vibes, so you're a summer person.
0: Yeah. I mean,
1: like
0: I guess...
1: You like the beach, you like summer.
0: Yeah, I grew up by the beach.
2: Imagine you said no.
1: Well, I'm saying these like statements because I want to see if I got it right.
2: Yeah.
1: So I'm going to say it as a statement and then you correct.
0: Yeah.
1: Okay, and then maybe a bit of romance. You don't mind a bit of romance
0: Oh,
1: sometimes.
0: Yeah. Of course.
1: Okay, good.
0: Of course.
1: And then the third song...
0: Beach romance?
1: Nice.
0: Sign me up.
1: Well, it's summertime. Okay, the third song, you already confirmed it, but you like the dubstep, as you've already said, you like the techno stuff, but you're kind of in your band era at the moment.
0: Mm.
1: Okay, there you go. I was kind
2: It's pretty good detective work.
1: I was a little right. I'm going to do the same for your song, so I'm looking forward to this little, what can I call this? I don't know, I'll think of something and come
2: The Sin Inquisition.
1: The Sin Inquisition.
2: The Sinquisition.
1: The Sinquisition. Where
2: I'm not going to say anything about these tracks.
1: Okay, will you at least give the title? So that I'll
2: give the title.
1: Yes.
2: We've got Yahweh Nail Guns Ballerina. We've got Something by Little Dragon. And then Kalela here on Sin 90.7 FM.
0: Cat's Tracks.

0: Touch by Kalela and Pink Panthers. And before that, we had Little Dragon by Never Never. And we started with YHWH Nail Gun.
1: Yahweh Nail Gun.
0: Okay. I was like, I'm not going to try to pronounce that. By Ballerina. And those were Kat's picks for the Sinten Show and Tell. And I'm very happy to give my impression.
1: Go for it. Go on.
0: So I feel like this collection of music definitely really went together. Mm-hmm. And I think that it painted a really clear picture to me, which was, I think, yeah, it's definitely very beat orientated, which I just wanted to highlight and celebrate because I love beat heavy mm-hmm. music. I think it kind of has the combination of it giving something out of Skins, the TV show. But then it also really, especially the second song, Little Dragon, really, I could not stop imagining a rainforest. Yes. But more specifically, I think it's kind of more of a dry rainforest and it has like fog everywhere. Okay. That was just a vibe that I really got from Little Dragon. And then I also noted bratty, but also kind of sci-fi, but old sci-fi. That's kind of the vibe because we had Pink Panthers in there as well.
1: Okay.
0: So you have to acknowledge the queen.
1: I love that you said that. Okay.
0: Yeah. So, okay. Yeah.
1: Should we flick over to Callum?
2: Yeah. So once again, I did my, based on these songs, can I pick some traits about you? And I don't know how well I did this time, but we're going to go. So the
1: before
2: song
1: you do
2: one,
1: that, can you lean in a little closer to your mic?
2: Of course. Can you hear me?
1: Oh, yeah. Thank
2: okay,
1: you.
2: Okay, good.
1: You.
2: That's a good thing. Okay, so the first thing I got was, you're a gothic girly from the first song. Are you a bit of a goth queen?
1: It's true.
2: Yes.
1: It's true.
2: Okay.
0: That's pretty much what I said, but just like more poetic.
2: Yeah, I really got the vibes. And then the second one is, you'd be into medieval parties. Like, if it was like, come dressed as like a knight or something, I feel like you'd
1: I'd be there.
0: See, bratty, I told you.
1: I missed out on Ren Faire this year, unfortunately.
2: Okay. We were correct. Song two gave me, you're a bit of a Michael Jackson listener, at least with the beat. There
1: okay.
2: was something about that beat that I feel like if there was a Michael Jackson song on, you'd be like, the beat is pretty sick.
1: Beat it.
2: Yeah. Beat it. Is that correct?
1: Okay. I would say no.
2: Okay.
1: I'll nod my head.
2: Okay. And then, this one's a bit of a long shot, but you're someone who stands and shuffle dances unless the song is amazing. And then you'd be in the crowd.
1: Shuffle like Red Foo?
2: Like, just
0: what
2: like...
0: What kind of shuffle?
2: Like,
0: it's very
2: okay,
0: important.
2: I'm going to give
0: a demonstration
2: to everyone. Like, you're like this.
1: Oh, like a nonchalant.
2: Nonchalant, like
1: okay.
2: kind of...
0: That's how I dance.
2: Yeah. So like your feet are shuffling, you got your torso moving a little bit, your head's nodding, but you're not getting your hands into it. You're not like full into
1: okay,
2: it.
1: Yet. I feel like I look like that at a gig. Okay. All right, I'll give you that.
2: Okay. And then the third song just confirmed my point that you stand and shuffle unless it's a really good song.
1: Okay.
2: So they're my three kind of picks about you.
1: That's actually spot on, that last point of yours.
2: Okay, winning.
1: Nice work, Callum.
2: Thank you very much.
1: Should I provide a retort?
0: Please. Yes, please, confess.
1: confess my sins. Well, I'll start with the Yahweh track. They're this really cool experimental rock band from New York. Some say the last best band out of New York. I saw them on Tuesday night at the Nightcat, and the reason I love them so much is because they're so different and so unique. And while it sounds disturbing, the music, it sounds really good and it feels good. And again, returning to how experimental they are, they use these drums called rototoms. My friend was explaining this to me the other night, which are shellless drums, which means that you can pitch them, which is so interesting. And you can hear that in the music. It's dissonant. Like you were saying before, how you like different sounds. It's polyphonic. Mm. And the vocals, they're guttural. And I just love how weird it is. They just released an 11-minute album, hence why that song was like a minute long. They just really excite me. And yeah, I love experimental music. And then moving on to the Little Dragon track, returning to the fact that you could see a landscape listening to that. Since it's getting so dark, I've been listening to some moodier music to match the scene. And I love that you said that, because to me, that song feels really grey, but in a nice way. And then the Kalela track, she's the queen of R&B. She's so cool. And I love how expansive her music is. It kind of speaks to how wide and different R&B is. And it's a beautiful song, especially the music video. And that's all I'll say about that.
0: Hey.
1: That's my rant.
2: Nice.
1: Thank you.
2: And there's Kat introduced and Opal.
1: Kat.
2: And now we're going to go into Callum.
0: Lucky list.
2: Three songs. One of them I found just yesterday, so I'm still deciding my thoughts, but I think I like it. And then the other two, of course, I love. I'm playing them because I absolutely love them. These have been in my rotation. So the first one is Oliver Cronin's Closure. All right. So I hope you enjoy. This is Sin 10 on 90.7 FM.

0: 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You just heard My Go by Mimi Webb. And then before that was Slow Down by Alicia Ray, our very own Melbourne-based artist. And then before that was Closure by Oliver Cronin. So we've been doing this thing, if you just tuned in, where we're three new hosts for the Sin 10. Mm-hmm. We all picked three songs and we're trying to guess each other's personality, our music vibes. So now it's Opal and Kat's turn.
1: To we're judging each other.
0: Judging each other's
2: yeah,
0: music.
2: We are.
0: And
2: judging
0: self
2: each other.
1: Yes,
0: esteem.
1: But with love.
0: Nah,
1: and passion,
0: with love, exactly.
1: Always. Well, immediately I would say the first song, Closure and stuff.
3: I think it really gave me the vibe of Charlie Puth, Shawn Mendes. And
2: oh, yeah.
3: Yeah, it really did. And I think that I definitely do imagine, like, I think I do like this archetype of masculinity, can I say that?
0: Yeah.
3: You know, it's like I think that there is a gentleness there, and I think that it shows a type of vulnerability that's very, I think, distinct in the 21st century, you know? So I think I really can appreciate that. And then, honestly, the last two songs and stuff, I think I was like, damn, this is such happy music. And I think the happy pop music is really good, honestly.
0: We love. Yes. We can't, you can't.
3: I don't listen to it a lot, honestly, so I was like, damn.
0: Be in your feels.
3: Yeah.
0: Yeah, I feel it. I'm jumping too soon. yes.
3: You're like, don't worry, I can finish that.
0: Like, well,
3: I love pop music.
0: Yes. Nice.
2: Well, should I...
3: Yeah,
2: talk
3: go.
2: About what I just did.
3: Yeah. You know, so I was thinking about what you just said, and I was like, I'll just let you say.
2: Well, as I was listening to Callum's three tracks, I was thinking of this specific image of a person happily jumping in the air that features on a Spotify pop playlist, and that one's called Energy Booster. Energy Booster Pop. And I said, Callum, that's you. When I hear these songs, that's you. And I think Callum concurs.
0: I do concur. Yes.
2: Good. I'm just going to second what Opal was saying. You've got this good energy. And I'm wondering if you strictly listen to pop and whether you ever diverge.
0: Very much so.
2: Okay.
0: So I grew up listening to everything from 1950s all the way through to today's music.
2: Mm-hmm.
0: And a lot of people are like, oh my goodness, like today's music sucks. And I'm like, no, like all music has its beauty and you got to look into every aspect of it and like think of the human craftsmanship that made it. It's not easy to write a song. So I listen to jazz. Mm-hmm. I love a bit of swing type.
3: Well, I love
0: soulful,
3: swing.
2: Yeah.
0: Kind of,
2: yeah.
0: Raspy kind of vocals. I'm
2: yes.
0: big on them. I
2: yeah.
0: love rock and roll. I'm a big rock and roll fan. Just the kind of simpleness of it, but everyone knows all those classic songs.
2: You seem like you like a melody.
0: I love a melody, which is why you asked me before, rap it has
2: yeah.
0: a melody, but it's not... It's not apparent straight away to me, and it takes me a while. And the same with opera, same with heavy
3: we
0: metal.
3: Will get you to like opera.
0: We
3: just
0: that's
3: know that.
0: For the next 20 weeks.
2: Rap and opera in the same context.
0: So, yeah, but I do listen to a bit of everything. But I would mm-hmm. say predominantly my playlist is pop because, again, as you guys said, it's feel good.
2: Yeah.
0: And after going through a string of some negative years, I just like feeling good.
2: Yeah.
0: I don't want to be negative. And pop music that is happy makes me really happy. So why wouldn't I listen to it?
2: Awesome. So. And you said that you were an artist yourself.
0: Yes.
2: And we were wondering if you do make similar music to what we were listening to.
3: We would love to know.
0: Mm. So I don't like to define my genre because I don't have a genre. I do have a hip-hop song. I've got a pop song. I've got a rock song. I've got a bit of everything. I've got a bit of a funky song too. But I would say if I had to choose two genres that predominantly my music would fit into, it would be pop and it would be rock.
2: Okay.
0: So, yeah, if you like pop and rock, Callum Drage is my artist name. Please check me out. Or just keep coming back here to listen to my tastes
2: yeah.
0: every Thursday night.
3: Yes.
0: Because I have a lot of...
3: One or the other.
0: One or the other or both. Preferably both. But you do you.
3: Yes. And that has come to the end of our first episode. Crazy. This has been very exciting. And yeah, we are a new team. And I think this was very adventurous. I honestly just had fun just seeing where this went, you know?
0: Agreed. And I think, you know, as the weeks go on, we're going to come up with some segments. We've got some ideas for content on our socials. So please stick around. Follow the Sin10 socials if you're interested. And just Sin Media. And check out all the other wonderful shows that the Sin crew has, because there are so many this season especially. I'm looking at the program now and there's a lot to tune in for, so definitely come back.
3: It's very packed. That's anything great. Else before I give you your gift?
2: What's my gift?
3: the end song.
0: Oh, song.
3: Because you were like, wow, I really thought you'd have more UK music. So I was like, don't worry, I got it.
2: Oh, here we go.
0: Just for you.
3: Just for you. All right?
2: Yeah, just thanks for listening.
3: Of course. Come back every Thursday, 8 to 10. We'll see you next week. And this is Blue Lights by Havoc and Georgia Smith.

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Back it up, gon' rack it up. 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I've been popping all the bands, tryna wrap it up. I've been getting to the paper while I fatten up. Yo, I've been getting to it day and night. Hit the mic, get the people what they like. Yo, I ain't here for the fame and hype. Cause if I play the game, then I'ma play it right. Yo, make moves, fucks getting fatter. Getting to the cheese, get.

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What's the deal with these crooked contracts? You're just like my dad, leave a trail of destruction. If there was a God, I'd ask a lot of questions. 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And if there was a God, he'd probably be in finance, and he'd take his coffee.

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1: Do I know you?
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1: Okay.
0: It is that button there.
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1: It goes, what? I ain't jamming, bro.
0: Made up of a talented group of young artists and producers, Alice Kings blend hip-hop with soul, jazz, and funk, creating a fresh sound driven by sharp lyricism, honest storytelling, and infectious grooves. 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

0: Sin Media acknowledges and pays respect to the people of the Woiwurrung and Bunurong language groups of the Eastern Kulin Nations, on whose unceded lands the Sin Studio stands. Sin extends this respect to the traditional custodians and people of the lands and waters our content reaches. It always was, and always will be, Aboriginal land.
1: Get Serial on Sin.

0: she says.
1: Personal by Harvey. Good morning. You're listening to Get Serial on Sin with Ella, Connor, and Amelia.
2: What's up?
3: Hello.
2: How
1: good
2: you
1: morning.
2: Going?
3: Good morning. Good morning.
1: Happy Friday.
2: Yeah.
3: Yeah.
1: Come on, guys. It's Friday. I need a little bit of
2: TGIF.
1: Thank you. A little something on this Friday morning, on this chilly Friday morning.
2: Yeah.
1: Give me 1 second while I tell you what the weather is.
2: Do you know how the weather is? Hey. It is 7 degrees.
1: Oh, thank you. Thank
3: it doesn't
1: you,
3: feel too cold, actually.
1: It doesn't?
3: Mm. We're nice and cozy in the
2: yeah,
3: studio.
2: Yeah, we're in the studio.
1: Are we in the studio?
2: Yes, we are. We're not outside.
1: Oh, thank God, because it is only... It's technically... What did you say? It was 7 degrees?
2: Yeah, 7 degrees. Let me try
1: I
2: find what it feels
1: it's 9.
2: Like.
1: 9.5 degrees outside. But it feels like
3: what's
1: 7
3: your go-to, okay, no, go-to never mind. Weather website?
1: Oh, yeah, great question. Amelia with a great question. Bomb.
3: I feel like that's the only one.
2: I just went from Google to Bomb, and Bomb says 9.5.
3: Like, Weather Zone, Google AccuWeather.
2: That's okay. AccuWeather.
1: Wow, can you list any more? This is really impressive.
3: I don't know.
1: We're putting you on the spot.
3: Yeah. But I think Bomb's the legit one.
1: Top 5 weather websites. Text us in at 0468 155 796 what your favourite weather website is. Because mine is AccuWeather.
2: My favourite is actually, I plug my old Wii in and boot up the Weather Channel.
1: Hey, that's genius, actually.
2: Yeah.
1: My favourite one is I stand outside, I lick my finger and I hold it up and feel which way the wind is blowing.
2: Mm. And that tells you the temperature.
1: It does, actually.
2: You can get it down to the degree.
1: I can get it down to the many a decibel.
2: Many a decibel.
3: Mine is
1: decimal, not decibel. Where are we going with this? Good morning.
2: Yeah, good morning.
1: It is 7:42 on your Friday morning. We are a new trio for your Friday. It's Ella, Connor, and Amelia.
2: Yeah.
1: We've got a lot coming up for these next 2 hours.
3: That's us. Ella, that's Connor, and Amelia.
1: Genius.
2: Oh, yo.
3: Ella, Connor, and Ella.
1: Ace.
3: That's cute.
2: I like that.
1: That's really, really cool.
2: Yeah.
1: Okay. Wow. I'm buzzing this morning. It's a Friday, and I had this idea. What's something that you've forgotten on this Friday? And I'm talking like a song, a piece of pop culture, a film, a TV show, because that song you heard at the top of the show, was that English? Personal by Harvey. That was a song from my like high school years.
2: Yeah, that's like a real throwback.
3: That is a throwback.
2: You actually mentioned when you put this song in that you loved the song back in high school, and I was like, wow, high school? This song's from so long ago.
1: That was 40 years ago.
2: I remembered you went to high school in the Paleolithic era.
3: Oh, wow.
1: Okay. I fully just kind of supported the fact that I sound old just then, and then you just... buried me, so thank you so much, Connor. It's such a pleasure to be back.
2: You actually kind of made it a very easy layup.
1: Yeah, I did. It was
2: kind of an alley-oop. You threw up the ball for the old joke.
1: This is NBA, isn't it?
2: Yeah, it is NBA.
1: Oh. See, I'm learning. I'm learning what these things are. But we're also going to be talking a bit about what is popping in pop culture. Crickets. Anyway, that fell so flat. Thank you so much for this podcast. Some misheard song lyrics. I say this because Ariana Grande is on tour at the moment, and every night she's changing one lyric in one of her songs. I'm curious if you might know about this, Amelia, but we'll be talking about that shortly. And then our question of the week here on Get Serial is, what is a skill that you wish you learnt as a kid? Because it was World Youth Skills Day.
3: That's a day.
1: Yeah. Mm. That is a day. Okay, calm down. No offense to you youth skillers out there.
3: Yeah.
1: Amelia's got something to say about it. But also, Pretty Woman the musical has just opened up in Melbourne.
3: Okay.
1: So I'm curious to ask you both, what is a film that you reckon should be turned into a musical that hasn't already? Because shock horror, Shrek is already a musical. We can't say that as our answer. But we're also going to be getting to know Amelia and doing the infamous Get Serial induction and quizzing you on some of your breakfast and morning habits.
3: Ooh, so I'm very excited.
1: We will judge them if they are the wrong answers.
2: Yeah.
1: Do not fret. But this next song is a pick by Connor.
2: It is a pick by me. This song is It's a Crime by Tom, and you are listening to Get Serial on Sin.

0: It's a Crime by Tom, and you are listening to Get Serial on Sin. That's Tom with a H.
1: Tom.
2: T-O-M-H?
1: Yeah.
0: No, T-H-O-M.
1: I'm kidding.
0: It's like the lead singer of Radiohead.
2: Yeah, Tom York.
0: Tom York.
2: With an H.
1: Oh.
0: He's actually got two extra letters in his name. He's got a H in Tom and then an E at the end of York.
1: Interesting.
2: Wow.
0: So I feel like he could do without two
1: One
0: extra.
1: Of them. Yeah. Let's not be greedy.
0: Yeah.
1: Well, you're listening to Get Serial on Sin with Ella, Connor and Amelia. Or Ace.
0: A-C-E. Yeah, Ace.
1: That is... I'm so happy you said that. That
2: Team
1: is really
2: name.
1: Cool.
2: Yeah.
1: Yes. The best trio here on Get Serial. I'm kidding. Let's not start a fight amongst the team already. It is 12 minutes to 8 this morning, and it is currently 8 degrees. It is overcast, but it should be a top of a sunny 16 degrees. So if you That's are stuck correct. Inside work all day, sorry, the sun will be out while you're stuck inside.
0: Yeah.
1: But hey, at least you're listening to Get Serial, and this should cheer you up to start your morning.
0: Hey, see if you can shift your lunch break down to like 3 or 4 p.m.
1: Yeah, great.
0: Mm, yeah.
2: Peak sunshine.
0: Yeah, get some sun, get some warm weather.
1: Yeah, get some summer weather. It's actually going to be a really lovely weekend.
0: Is it?
1: Well, it's going to be 15 degrees tomorrow and sunny.
2: Ooh.
1: That's kind of nice. We're in the double digits. That's something to celebrate.
2: Yeah.
0: Yeah. Do you guys remember, what was it like a month ago, 2 months ago, when it was properly winter and like... It was still getting to like 25 degrees.
1: Yeah,
2: and it was crazy.
0: And we were complaining because it was winter and it was warm.
1: Oh, why?
0: Don't you guys miss those days?
1: Why did we do that? Hindsight is a wonderful thing.
0: We've kind of angered whoever controls the weather.
1: We have. The little person in the sky.
0: Yeah. The people controlling the weather machine.
1: Yes, exactly. Mm-hmm. The people running the famous weather app, AccuWeather.
0: Yeah.
1: My favorite weather app.
0: Yeah.
1: Kidding. It's a Friday, and it got me thinking about some things that you may have forgotten from your youth. I say that because right at the top of the show, I played a song called Personal by Harvey, who was like, YouTube musically? Was he big on Musically?
0: Was he?
2: Or
0: was
2: that I don't know, but I remember his face. I just searched him up. Harvey with a H-V.
1: He spells it H-R-V-Y because...
2: Opposite approach to Tom York, actually.
1: Yeah.
2: Take off
1: only.
2: As many letters as you can.
1: But that was a song that I loved back in high school. It made me feel so cool. And I thought of that song because I just... Do either of you know the Dolan Twins?
2: Yeah.
1: Have you heard of the Dolan Twins?
0: I've heard of them, yeah.
1: That they published their like a professional short film. And I was like, these were YouTube stars. And done a complete rebrand, and I completely
2: What's
1: forgot
2: the film
1: about them.
2: About? Do you know?
1: It's about, how do I describe this? I think it's in relation because they lost their dad quite a few years ago when they stopped doing YouTube, and it's called Double Take.
2: What's your favourite Dolan twin? That's the real question. Are you team? What's his name?
1: What's your favourite Dolan twin?
2: Who? Sorry. Ethan.
0: Okay,
2: or
0: I'm looking these guys up. I don't know how.
1: Ethan and Grayson.
0: Yeah.
2: Also,
0: how can you tell
2: what
0: these guys
2: name
0: apart,
2: is Grayson?
0: Man?
1: What do you mean? What name? Actually,
2: sorry,
1: I've heard of a couple of Graysons.
2: Okay, I take that back.
0: I feel like the YouTube to making movies pipeline's pretty good though. That's the move.
1: Mm. Yeah. You know who's done that? Raka Raka. They were the directors of that horror film Talk to Me.
0: Yeah, Talk to Me and what was it? Stan
1: Bring Her Back.
0: Yeah, Bring Her Back.
1: Which came out, I think, last year.
0: Yeah, it did.
2: No, it's cool because, I guess people get started in video production or in the world and then they kind of get attention or maybe they get picked up by, bigger companies to make movies.
0: Well, it's like Obsession and Backrooms are, two very big movies from this year and both of those were entirely, originated from YouTube.
1: Uh-huh.
0: So if you're an up-and-coming filmmaker, that's, I think, the move.
1: Yeah, because
0: get on YouTube, get on Vine, get on TikTok. Yeah, RIP.
1: Well, it's a place where people can have complete creative freedom over what they're making. So if you're hanging on to what the Darwin Twins short film is about, found it. It follows the duo as twin con artists executing a Rolex heist.
0: Oh.
2: So is it about their father?
1: I believe the first... Apparently, this is not their first film. I've just found this out.
0: They've got two. They've got one called Nothing Left to Give.
1: That's the one.
2: Oh, okay.
0: Their Wikipedia page doesn't talk about the second short film.
2: I really want to watch the heist one. That sounds great. Yeah.
1: Like, they did not give me, like, you know, on the trajectory to making their own films kind of vibes when I used to watch their YouTube videos. And now they're proper filmmakers.
2: Do they play themselves in their film?
1: I don't think they play themselves. I believe they do play a character. But with this one, the whole trick is like that they're twins.
2: Yeah.
1: And people have to do a double take.
2: That's pretty funny.
1: What's something that you guys have forgotten from your childhood?
2: I've forgotten the Glockenspiel.
0: The instrument?
2: The instrument.
1: Oh, my gosh.
2: It's kind of like a xylophone. A little bit more... I don't know.
1: Glockenspiel. That is a little bit more glistening.
0: Metal. Aluminium, like
1: And you hit it with one of those sticks?
2: Yes.
0: There's people on TikTok who do like crazy stuff with these, and they've got like two mallets in each hand, and they're playing like
1: mallets,
0: full chords.
1: That's what I'm looking for.
2: No, it's cool. Yeah, if you can get really talented, or if you get really
1: good
2: at it,
1: play the Glockenspiel. Yeah.
2: No, but I dabbled in primary school, you know.
1: Wow.
2: Everyone had different instruments, and the Glockenspiel was one of my favourites.
1: That's really cool.
2: And I forgot about it until my friend brought it up the other day. So
1: I completely forgot these things existed as
2: well. Yeah, underrated instrument, I think.
1: Absolutely. That's really cool. How about you, Connor? Anything you've forgotten from your youth?
0: I was thinking of Tim-O-Matic. Do you guys remember Tim-O-Matic?
1: Yes, no. I did.
2: What's Tim-O-Matic?
0: All right.
1: What is Tim-O-Matic? Who is Tim-O-Matic?
0: All right. Parachute. It Set It Off.
1: These are songs.
0: Yeah, these are songs.
2: Oh, okay.
0: Do you remember that song? It's like, baby, I don't need a parachute.
2: No.
0: I can't help you.
1: Set it up.
0: Yeah. Yeah, it's that one.
1: I remember I did a... We used to do jump rope for heart, like skipping competitions at school.
2: Yes.
1: And I did a solo at one of the competitions to Tim-O-Matic's Parachute.
2: That's really impressive.
1: You just unlocked a core memory for me as well. It was a whole... I was doing like double Dutch. I was doing like the crisscross to Tim-O-Matic's Parachute. Aussie icon.
2: Do you have a video of this?
1: Absolutely not.
0: Yeah. He came into my mind recently because he actually performed in Werribee. Like, not that long ago. It's like a week ago or something. And my mum was like...
1: Should we go?
0: Yeah. Exactly. She was like, we've got to go see Tim-O-Matic.
1: He's actually performing in Australia on the 31st of July in Melbourne.
2: Wow.
1: So, should we go?
0: I think he is Australian. So, likely place for him to be. But, yeah.
1: Thank you. Pointing out the obvious.
0: And it's not even the first time he's actually performed at Werribee. He's done it a couple times, like very recently.
2: Specifically, like, Werribee he likes performing at.
0: Yeah,
1: is he from Werribee? Maybe.
0: I don't think so. No.
2: All his fans are in Werribee. Actually,
1: they all just meet up and shout, "Tim-O-Matic!"
0: Listen, I'm just gonna say from my personal experience, he's probably got the most fans in Werribee. That might just be because I know.
1: Is it because your mum's there?
0: Proportionally, because I know more people from Werribee than other parts of Melbourne, but like, you know.
1: Process of elimination, I like it.
0: Yeah, process of elimination.
1: Great. Well, we're going to go to our next song. Now, this is Amelia's first pick on Get Serial.
2: Yeah.
1: An Imogen Heap song.
2: Yes, I love Imogen Heap. This is Just For Now by Imogen Heap. And you're listening to Get Serial on Sin.

0: That was Just For Now by Imogen Heap, and you're listening to Get Serial on Sin with Ella, Connor and Amelia.
1: Yay! Yeah. Happy Friday. It is still 8 degrees outside, if you're wondering if it has changed. It hasn't. It is partly cloudy, and it will be a top of a warm 16. Yay. So get outside on your lunch break, soak up some of the rays, enjoy your day, and especially enjoy right now listening to Get Serial with Ace, the Ace team, ACE.
2: Yeah.
1: Amelia, Connor, Ella. What else? Why else should we be celebrating this Friday, Connor?
2: Because there's so many people with birthdays today.
1: Wow. It's almost like with the billions of people on Earth, some of them were born today.
2: Yeah.
0: Friday, 17th of July.
2: Mm. Yeah. Well, a lot of people have birthdays. It's kind of hard to go through them all. So I've consulted the very credible website, famousbirthdays.com, to find some of the people with birthdays on the 17th of July, and we're going to wish them a very happy birthday in descending order of how famous they are.
1: I was going to say, Amelia asked this off air earlier, how famous do you have to be to get onto Famous Birthdays?
2: Yeah, I said not very.
0: Anyone can get on Famous Birthdays.
1: Could we be on Famous Birthdays?
0: I was literally going to say, can we try to get on Famous Birthdays?
1: How can we do that?
2: Potentially, I think
1: is it like trying to get verified on Instagram?
2: I think we could probably just shoot him an email. It's like very, like,
1: write up a CV.
2: Yeah,
0: I want to become the least famous person on Famous Birthdays.
2: It's not very hard to get on here. So, yeah, I'm going to go from kind of least popular on Famous Birthdays.
1: That sounds mean.
2: They're still popular. It's still like the top 50 people for this day.
1: Okay.
2: I'm going to go, from least popular to most popular.
1: Great.
2: According to Famous Birthdays, this is not my personal opinion. This is just what the users of this website think are the most popular people.
1: Also, it's fan-led.
2: Yeah.
1: They vote who's best.
0: That's
2: yeah. I want you to pay close attention to kind of how famous some of these people are on this website.
1: Okay.
2: All right. So I want to wish a happy birthday to least popular Gino D'Acampo, who is a British Italian chef.
1: Do you know who that is?
0: You know, he's the guy in the meme who's like,
2: if my grandmother, you go.
0: If my grandmother had wheels, she'd be a bicycle or something.
2: You seen that video?
1: I feel like
0: because
1: I
0: she's
1: have.
0: On a.
2: He's British Italian. He says it like, if my grandmother had wheels, she'd be a bike.
0: Yeah.
1: Oh,
0: because he's on this like morning show in the UK and making a pasta, and the host is like, if you add ham, it could be like
1: to
0: a carbonara.
2: Yeah.
1: I have seen that video.
0: Yeah.
1: Oh my gosh. Wow. Happy birthday.
2: Happy birthday to him. He's turning 50, the big 50.
0: Oh, wow. Yeah.
2: Next, I would like to wish a happy birthday to Angela Merkel.
0: Oh my goodness.
1: Do you know who that is?
0: The president.
2: She's the former chancellor of Germany,
0: chancellor.
2: Which is like their president.
0: Yeah,
2: she's turning 72. Very famous person for a very long time in the world.
1: Wow!
0: But she's all the way down on the list.
2: Yeah. Next up, we have Houston K. Brown, who is turning 5.
1: Excuse me.
2: Houston K. Brown, I believe, is. I'm actually have to go back to the thing to double check this.
1: She's a
2: Instagram
1: cheerleader.
2: She is, a 5-year-old cheerleader.
0: Just a little bit more important than Angela Merkel.
2: Yeah, she is ahead of Angela Merkel on this website.
1: How?
0: Turning 5. That's crazy. Being born in 2021.
2: Yeah, she was born in 2021.
1: That's crazy. Can you buy your way up through, like, the ranks of famous birthdays, I wonder?
0: Does she have a lot of followers?
1: Well, the first thing that comes up is her Instagram.
2: How many followers?
1: Well, I don't have Instagram on my laptop. You're going to have to give me that.
2: She's going to have like 40 or something.
1: Oh my gosh.
2: Like, I've got more.
1: 67,000 followers.
0: What are we
1: doing?
0: What
1: are we doing?
2: Sorry, what was that number again?
0: 67,000.
1: Really? You walked right into that.
0: Oh no.
2: Oh, that's a funny number.
1: Brain rot.
2: That's pretty hilarious.
1: Moving on.
2: All right. Up next, happy birthday to Donald Sutherland, who would have turned 91 this year.
1: Happy birthday, Donald Sutherland.
0: Happy birthday.
1: President Snow from The Hunger Games.
2: Yeah.
0: Oh. Right.
2: Very famous actor, 91 years old. Rest in peace. We've got Camilla Parker Bowles next, who is turning 79, the Queen Consort of the United Kingdom.
0: Oh, okay.
1: Yes.
2: The wife to King Charles III. So happy birthday to
0: her. Very important person.
2: Yeah. Happy birthday to David Hasselhoff, who's turning 74 years old.
1: Wow, happy birthday, David Hasselhoff. Hoff?
2: We've had three very famous people in a row. Happy birthday to Gangster Grandma, who's turning 97.
1: Gangster Grandma?
2: Yeah.
1: Who's Gangster Grandma?
2: I believe a TikTok star.
1: Oh my gosh.
2: She became known for lip-syncing to modern songs from hip-hop to pop on the app Musical.ly, which later became TikTok.
1: Oh, I've seen her before.
2: You've seen her before?
1: I just Googled her.
0: I feel like I have. Oh, wait, yeah.
1: She's from Melbourne.
2: Really?
0: Oh, really?
1: She's from Q.
0: Okay.
2: We could have had Gangster Grandma in the studio today.
1: Wait, oh my goodness. She's like 70
0: we need to call her up.
2: At 97.
1: Oh,
2: 10,
1: wow.
2: 97. So, legitimately.
1: I think that must be a different person then.
0: Oh, does she do cooking videos?
1: No, she's got a gun in this video.
0: Okay. I'm thinking of someone else.
1: Toy gun. Plastic gun.
2: Wait, hold on.
1: I'm very confused.
2: No, I think there's two Gangster Grannies.
0: Gangster
2: Granny, and then there's
1: I like the Melbourne one.
0: And Gangster Grandma.
2: Yeah.
0: Two different people.
1: Oh, okay. We're getting caught up in specifics here.
2: Yeah, very specifics. We've got happy birthday to OG Anunobi, who is a basketball player for the New York Knicks.
1: Oh, nice. Must be still celebrating.
2: He is, I believe, still celebrating, probably. Happy birthday to Luke Bryan, the country singer who was turning 50.
1: Wow.
0: So many 50s.
2: Yep. Happy birthday to Carly Uchis, who's turning 32.
0: Happy birthday, Carly.
2: That's a famous person, but not the most famous on this list, because I'd like to wish a happy birthday to the third most famous person to ever be born on the 17th of July. Chills, who is a Roblox star turning 19 years old.
1: Are we serious? Are you joking right now?
0: Is he an anonymous kind of online creator where you don't like the gamers who don't show their face?
2: I'm going to assume he's...
0: Because his picture on Famous Birthdays is his Roblox
2: avatar. It's just a
0: avatar.
2: Roblox guy. Yeah, I'm going to assume...
1: He's 2.3 million subscribers.
2: He's actually from New Zealand.
0: Oh.
2: Auckland. So, again, time zone... It is his actual birthday today.
0: We could have him literally on the show.
1: We could call him up right now.
2: Yeah, yeah. I've got his number.
1: Oh, yeah.
2: Well, not really. I don't have the number for the 609th most popular person in the world.
0: That's pretty up there. Out of all the people in the world, what number do you think you are ranked as as most popular?
1: I think Connor's like 7 billionth.
2: 7 billionth.
1: Yeah.
0: That's pretty down there.
2: Really? Yeah. I was going to go with like a conservative estimate and say like 1,000th.
0: 1,000th?
2: Yeah, it's conservative.
1: In what world are you the 1,000th most popular person?
2: I just think in the grand scheme of things, like, can you name 999 more famous people than me?
1: Give me some time to while we go to one more song before we hear the rest of your list, Connor.
2: No, that was the list.
1: Oh, that was everything.
2: Yeah, that was not the most famous person born on the 17th of July. The most famous person is Matt Slays, who is turning 46, and he's a YouTube star who creates family-friendly content.
1: Matt.
2: But,
1: oh my God.
2: No, that was, my list from least popular to most popular.
1: That was a very eye-opening list. I learned a lot.
2: It was, you get to learn a lot about people you don't know, like Houston K. Brown, who is turning 5.
1: And
0: that's
1: like
0: my favorite one,
1: Luke Bryan.
2: Yeah, Luke Bryan, who I was like, I kind of recognize that name. He is a country singer, and I was like, I'm gonna play one of his songs.
1: Great. And
2: to commemorate his birthday, so this song I'm about to play is "That's My Kind of Night" by Luke Bryan. And you're listening to Get Cereal on Sin.

0: I love fishing. I love my truck. That's about, I think that's kind
1: you,
0: of all he
1: you
0: likes.
1: You actually do a pretty good American accent.
0: Yeah. When I went down to America, they couldn't tell that I was Australian. You know, I just do the accent so well.
2: What part of America are you from?
0: Texas.
1: Oh my goodness. Well, this ain't Texas. I don't know where I was going with that.
0: Well, but I thought you were going to do the Beyonce song.
1: I was thinking
0: that. Ain't no hold 'em.
1: We're just doing karaoke this morning. I love it. Speaking of music, though, some misheard song lyrics. I'm sure you guys probably know like the most popular ones, but I'm curious to know whether you guys have any song lyrics that you famously sort of like mishear in your own life or that you purposely always sing wrong. I have an example. When I was a kid, I don't know if you know this, the One Republic song, Apologize.
0: Yeah, with Timbaland.
1: With Timbaland.
2: Oh, yeah. Yeah.
1: It's too late to...
0: Yeah, yeah.
1: I, as a kid, that song used to really make me cry.
0: Really?
1: I thought the lyrics... I made up this whole story in my head. I thought the lyrics were, it's too late to call the Gines.
0: The what?
1: The G-I-N-E-S. And I thought that the Gines were like an adoptive family.
2: The song
1: was about a little kid that wanted to be adopted.
2: Oh my goodness.
1: And someone
2: that
1: was saying,
2: sad.
1: It's too late to call the Gines. It's too late. And this kid would cry. And that's this whole story that I made up in my head about this song. And it used to make me cry.
2: Aww.
1: Instead of, it's too late to apologize, it's too late to call the Gines.
2: The Gines. That's so funny.
0: That's a really like sad story. Like
1: I was a whole, it was a whole thing for me.
0: Like how old were you? Like five or something? Coming up with this? Like,
1: yes.
2: It's very sweet.
0: Yeah. It's
1: just... I came up with this whole backstory for this song that I heard once that my mum played. So yeah. Does that tell you a lot about me?
2: You have a lot of empathy for children.
1: For the Gines.
2: For the Gines, specifically.
1: But I wonder, do you guys have any sort of like song lyrics that you famously mishear or famously sing wrong or infamously sing wrong?
2: I don't have a personal one. I just know like the famous ones.
1: Yeah.
0: Yeah.
2: The Empire State of Mind.
1: I was
2: going
1: to say, that one was
0: doing
1: the rounds
2: The Wet Dream Tomato thing.
0: Yeah. I kind of just mishear all lyrics.
1: Really?
0: Yeah. Whenever I'm like, there's a song on in the car and it's like, oh yeah, you know, I'm going down the freeway at full speed. It's like, it's, you know, I'm going to sing this song as like, I go to sing the lyrics and it's like, I don't actually know any of the words.
1: Do you commit to always just singing what you think it is? Or are you one to be like, I'm going to look at this lyric so that I get it right?
0: I just sing like what it is, like what I think
1: what
0: it
1: you,
0: is.
1: What you think it is.
0: But it's not like full words. It's like... I'll be.
1: And you never want to be like, I want to figure out what I'm actually saying right now.
0: No,
2: don't ruin the fun. Just,
0: yeah.
2: You know, make up your own world.
0: Yeah, there's so many songs that I love where it's like knowing the lyrics would make the song like a bummer.
1: Really? Mm,
0: yeah.
2: That's fair.
0: And it's like, I just don't want to like do that. It's like, I'm fine with the song sounding happy.
1: Okay.
0: Yeah.
2: Well, when I was younger, I would, like, listen to a lot of Lana Del Rey, specifically Born to Die, when I was, like, a little kid. And I had no idea what she was saying. And, like, years later when I found out the real lyrics and she was talking about, like, being with old men and, like, doing drugs and going out and all that stuff, I was like, oh, I didn't really know that. And I was just singing my own thing.
1: Yeah.
2: Or even, like, swear words, I would say, didn't know what they meant.
1: Yeah.
2: You know?
1: Yeah, true. That makes sense. The reason I bring this up, Ariana Grande is currently on tour, right? And she's got the song Thank You Next, and the beginning of the song she sort of like lists a few of her exes and then sort of like a one line about them. There's this one ex that she talks about in the song called Ricky, and over the last few shows every night she's been changing the lyrics. So the original lyrics is wrote some songs about Ricky, now I listen and laugh. They've gone to now, like, wrote some songs about Ricky, and they still kind of slap. Next show, wrote some songs about Ricky. I know he's still got my back. Most recent show, wrote some songs about Ricky. We always find our way back. Now they're rumored to be dating again.
0: Yeah,
1: who's
0: just kinda,
1: Ricky?
0: I kind of...
1: Ricky was her boyfriend from years ago.
2: Oh.
0: Ricky Alvarez.
2: Yes. Is she not with that other guy?
1: The guy from
2: the
1: Wicked?
2: Actor.
1: No.
2: Yeah.

0: Ethan Slater.
1: News shock, no.
2: Wow.
1: She's back with this guy. And I believe
2: back
1: he used to be one of her, like, backup dancers.
0: Oh my God.
2: That's
0: She dumped
2: scandalous.
0: SpongeBob.
1: We don't know the details of what happened between her and SpongeBob. But, yeah.
0: I kind of spoiled myself by looking that up early because I was like, I haven't heard of, like, Ricky. It's like,
2: Yeah.
0: I've heard about, like, all the other ones she mentions in the song, like,
2: Yeah, they're famous.
0: Malcolm, like,
1: Pete?
0: yeah, Pete, all that. Like, who's Ricky? And I looked it up, it's top story. Yeah, they're getting back together. Like, oh
1: Yeah.
0: my God.
1: Yeah. So she's been teasing it with, like, changing the lyrics in her song.
2: That's
1: So then
2: funny.
1: it's just funny, like, watching the videos and all the fans are singing, obviously, what the original version is. And she's just, like, going off on her own thing. And everyone's be like, oh, can't really follow along. We don't know what you're saying. She's just changing it up on them every night.
2: No, that's cool. I think
0: Yeah.
2: it's the funniest thing in the world when, like, bands or artists sing a song differently than they do normally, or and it throws off everyone.
0: Yeah.
2: Specifically, oh, there's this one that was going around because the guy just wouldn't stick to the tune. He would always have to, like, change the rhythm, and then, like, everyone's
0: Yeah, I
2: singing
0: remember.
2: wrong.
0: I don't know who it was, but I remember that. I saw
2: It's
0: that.
2: one of those,
0: Yeah.
2: like, guy bands.
1: Guy band.
2: Kind
0: Guy
2: of
0: bands.
2: emo,
0: Was
2: slightly emo, maybe.
0: it like the 1975 or something?
2: Maybe.
0: It sounds like something that Matty Healy would do.
2: That kind of vibe, yeah.
0: Whereas,
2: It's so
0: like,
2: funny.
0: everybody's singing, like, Chocolate, and he's like, "Where we go, nobody
2: Ooh.
0: knows." Like,
2: That's
0: changing it for no reason.
1: Yeah, are they just trying to one up their fans? Like, what is the motive?
0: Yeah.
2: I guess it's like if you're performing the same song again and again, you kind of want to change it
1: True.
2: up. Proves like it's live, it's different, but also sometimes people want to pay money and hear the
1: What
2: song
1: they want to hear,
2: what they want to hear,
0: exactly.
2: you know. So.
1: Exactly.
0: Have you guys ever like gone to a live show for like an international artist or something, and it's like they'll sing a song that mentions like a place. It's like someone's from this place,
2: Oh,
0: someone like, you know, they
2: yeah.
0: visited this place, and they'll switch it out for Melbourne.
1: Yes. Yeah. And
0: Yeah.
1: the crowd go, woo! Yes. That always makes me laugh. It's like, oh, you think you're funny.
0: Like, yeah,
2: Oh, we're special.
0: Olympia. Like,
1: I know.
0: yeah.
1: It's, yeah, so strange. But speaking of local.
0: Was a good
1: That's my
0: segue. I like
1: segue. Thank you
0: that.
1: so much. This next song by The Ryans. This is Lobby Calls, and you're listening to Get Serial on Sin.

0: 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You're listening to Get Serial on Sin with Ella, Connor and Amelia.
1: Let's go.
0: Oh, I just thought that was everyone Pop. Just left the studio for a second. And I thought I was speaking into the void. Kidding. It's 24 minutes past 8 here on your Friday morning. It is still 8 degrees outside with a top of a sunny 16. Now, whether you are driving to work, driving to school, you're at work, thanks for tuning in. We always appreciate you listening. We're going to be talking about pop culture. I love Fun. Talking about pop culture.
2: What's the latest thing going on in culture?
0: In the culture of pop, The Odyssey just came out.
2: That's very exciting.
1: It's got really good reviews.
0: It has got really good reviews. Well, I have a friend on Instagram who went and saw it yesterday, and she posted like 4 stories in a row talking about how good it was, and I was like, well, that's all I need to see.
1: I was
0: people love it.
1: I was having dinner with mates yesterday, and while we were at dinner, one of them was literally booking tickets to go see The Odyssey today at 10:15
0: a.m. Oh, my goodness.
1: Are
0: they tuning in now to hear us talk about it?
1: Probably not. I don't think he knows.
0: That's so annoying.
1: I should have let him know. I should have gone like, yo, we're talking about The Odyssey.
0: Yeah,
2: get a review of it next week.
1: Yeah, we'll get a review of it.
0: Yeah. Are you both going to see it?
2: I would love to see it.
1: Yeah, I'll probably end up seeing it.
0: Okay.
2: Haven't got tickets yet, but I would love to see an IMAX. That would be amazing.
0: Oh, my gosh, I know.
2: I saw, like, a picture of the
0: film?
2: Huge film reel that they were loading
0: massive,
2: up.
0: Massive, isn't it?
2: Yeah. It's so cool.
1: Have you guys, you guys saw Oppenheimer?
0: Yes.
2: I saw it in IMAX.
0: Yeah. I saw it in IMAX as well.
1: You guys saw it in IMAX?
0: Yeah, that's how so you have good. To see a Christopher Nolan film in IMAX.
1: I just saw it at, like, the Village.
0: Oh, don't even
1: It was still a good experience. It was the opening day. We did Barbenheimer, me and my friend.
0: Oh, did you?
1: Friend.
0: So you started with Barbie?
1: Yeah, we started with Barbie. It was at, like, 2 p.m. or something like that.
0: Okay.
1: 1 p.m. We had, like, an hour break, and then we went to go see Oppenheimer.
0: Uh-huh. How was that experience going from one to the other?
1: It was pretty good.
0: Okay.
1: It was fine.
0: Did you do Barbenheimer for Sickos, which was Backrooms and Obsession in one sitting?
1: I haven't seen Obsession.
0: Oh my God.
2: That sounds fun. Maybe I should do that.
0: Yeah, that's what people are doing.
1: I think I've talked about this as well. Like, I'm my brother's gone to see Obsession and he's come back and nothing ever phases him.
0: Yeah.
1: He went into the kitchen after watching Obsession and is looking at me like going like, man, that movie was messed up.
0: Like, he was traumatized.
1: Yeah, he was traumatized.
0: It is a traumatizing film, actually. Yeah. Have you seen Obsession?
2: No, I haven't.
0: Oh, my gosh. Guys, when I tell you, that film is crazy. But,
1: it's on DVD now.
0: Is it really?
1: Yeah, so I can get it and I can close my eyes during scary scenes.
0: What type of scary is it? This is the thing. I really like horror movies. Sometimes the jump scare gets a bit tired, but with this film, it just unsettles you. And it kind of just, everything that's happening, it doesn't like come out and scare you and makes you jump. It just makes you really uncomfortable.
2: Is it like a realistic scary?
0: It is.
2: Scary?
0: Do you want the like loose premise without any spoilers?
2: Sure.
0: Basically, this guy goes into a store where you can buy like crystals and incense and that sort of thing. And he buys this little piece of wood and it's called a one wish willow, and the premise of it is you're supposed to make a wish, snap it in half, and your wish will come true. And he wishes for this girl that he likes to fall in love with him and like be obsessed with him, basically. And that's all I'm going to say about that.
2: And she does. Intensely.
0: And
2: so
0: to what extent is the scary part?
2: Okay, that's cool.
0: Yeah. Obsession.
1: I could have seen it a little bit earlier because I saw that. What was it? Fantastic Films Fest was like a thing that was happening.
0: Back in June.
1: Yeah. Like May, June-ish.
0: Yeah.
1: And I went to go see a movie and one of the trailers I played at the start was Obsession. And it was the first time I'd heard of it. Like I looked it up. Barely anyone had seen it. It's like 2,000 people watched it on Letterboxd or something.
0: Yeah.
1: And it looked really interesting. I'm like, oh, I should book tickets for that.
0: Yeah.
1: I didn't end up booking tickets for that.
0: And now it's the highest grossing film of all time.
1: Yeah.
2: All time.
1: All time. Yeah, it's made an obsillion dollars.
0: It has.
1: Yeah.
0: Insane. But if you're going to see The Odyssey, back to we love a segue. We love it.
1: Yeah.
0: We're just chatting in here. I love it. The Odyssey is completely shot on IMAX and filmed for IMAX. So you should watch it in IMAX. We are one of the very lucky states that we have an IMAX cinema.
1: Not just states, countries.
2: Southern Hemisphere.
0: We are the only IMAX screen in the Southern Hemisphere.
1: Yeah.
2: Just around the corner.
0: Literally 5 minutes away.
1: Yeah.
0: So get down to IMAX and
2: if there's still tickets left.
1: Yeah, I think tickets may have sold out months ago.
0: Yeah. I remember Oppenheimer tickets sold out like 4 months in advance.
2: Wow.
0: They announced tickets for the Odyssey like at the beginning of this year and they sold out in like 10 minutes.
1: Yeah.
2: But I think from now on they're going to have to like release it like every year in IMAX.
0: Yeah.
2: So.
0: Oh, 100%.
2: Yeah. Mm. Now they have it.
1: Exactly. Yeah. Well, what else is happening in pop culture?
0: Well, because of the Odyssey, we're seeing a lot more of Zendaya at the moment. She's got, what, like 5 projects this year?
1: Well, she had the drama.
2: Yes.
1: She's got the Odyssey. June Part 3 is coming up.
0: Yeah. Mm-hmm. Euphoria.
1: Oh, yeah, she had Euphoria. Yeah, Spider-Man. She's five projects.
0: She doesn't get a break, but she is now going to be taking a break, stepping out of the spotlight.
2: Really? Yeah. She announced?
0: Well, she just said she's definitely going to be going away for a while. You know, not appearing in anything, which fair enough.
1: She needs some time.
0: Exhausted.
1: She needs some time to make her hat bigger.
0: Not the hat theory. Okay, if you're listening and you have no idea what this means and why we're laughing, can someone please explain the Zendaya hat theory?
2: Oh.
0: In as little words as possible.
1: All right, little words as possible.
2: Big hat.
1: Yeah, big hat. Tom Holland inside hat.
0: It's this conspiracy theory that Zendaya keeps Tom Holland in her hat. Is that correct?
1: Yes. But it's not conspiracy theory. It's real.
0: It's not real.
2: There's evidence, actually.
0: Evidence. Evidence.
2: There's footage.
0: Yeah. Footage.
2: Isn't there footage of him disappearing in her hat?
1: No, yeah. What? Do some research.
0: Oh, my gosh. This
2: you know what? I won't endorse it, but go find out for yourselves the real truth.
0: Yeah. Are we believers in the studio?
1: It's just facts. I can't. I believe in fact.
2: That's true.
1: I believe in the stuff I've seen with my own eyes.
0: I have evidence. I have proof.
1: Yeah.
0: That Tom Holland lives in Zendaya's hat.
1: Yeah, exactly.
2: Mm-hmm.
0: Anyways, this next song is a pick by Amelia.
2: Yeah, I've got a song by local band Steppers.
0: Great.
2: So I've got the song Bruised, and you're listening to Get Cereal on Sin.

0: That was Bruised Up by Steppers, and you're listening to Get Cereal on Sin with Ella, Amelia and Connor on this lovely Friday morning.
1: It is a lovely Friday morning. And guys, it's dropped down to 7 degrees outside. It's dropped down.
2: Oh, wow.
1: It's getting colder by the minute.
0: Yeah.
1: But
2: dude, imagine if it was like 60 degrees hotter right now.
1: Moving on so swiftly. It's crazy. Youth skills. Do either of you have any skills that you think you learnt really young that is really helpful? That's like kind of niche, kind of cool. I'll give you an example. I can touch type.
0: Oh. Yeah. That's cool. You learned that really young.
1: I did. I also learned how to knit really young.
2: Wow.
0: I don't know if I learned anything particularly, like, too young, but I maybe learned some things too late.
1: Really?
0: Like, I learned how to ride a bike kind of late. I was, like, 13.
1: Interesting.
0: Or 12 or 13. And I feel like most people learn a bit younger.
2: I learned at, like, 11.
0: Okay.
1: Okay.
2: Yeah.
0: Also, I feel like I was not good at telling the time for a long time. This is a running joke with my friends.
1: Really?
0: Is that I'm really bad at telling the analog time.
1: Oh, yes. What about 24-hour time?
0: I've gotten used to that.
1: Okay.
2: 24-hour time's easy.
1: That's what's just the method that you do to read 24-hour time? Because I feel like some people do it differently how they read it.
2: I kind of just remember that 20 is 8 p.m.
0: That's a good one.
2: Yeah. Yeah.
1: I always just whatever the time is, take 2 off it.
2: What? Yeah, that's...
1: So if it's 20, you take 2, that's 18, it's 8 o'clock.
0: Oh, that's cool.
1: If it's 16, take 2 off. It's
0: I also use my fingers for a long time.
1: That's so fair. I still sometimes do left and right with hands.
0: Hmm. What's a skill like you...
2: I had something to add. Yeah. I got a bit too late. My brother did that as well, and he did it so often as he was learning how to drive and stuff. He got L and R tattooed on each of his hands.
0: No way. Tattooed.
2: Yeah.
1: Are you serious?
2: I think that's I might actually be able to find a photo of it.
1: No
2: I
1: like way. That. It'd be so funny if he got it tattooed on his hands, but the opposite way. So he had R tattooed on his left hand.
0: Is it like at the front of his hand on his thumb area?
2: It's like here, like...
0: That flesh.
1: Does he actually need it?
2: Yeah.
1: Wow.
2: Like he is 19 years old and still can't remember left
0: but
2: and right.
0: But maybe that's like something that's just fixed in your brain then.
1: Yeah.
2: Yeah.
1: That's so crazy. Funny.
2: Either way, good thing he has the tattoos.
0: Yeah,
2: so he can tell now.
0: Yeah. Very important.
1: Well, if you hold up your hands, the left one will be a letter L anyways.
0: Mm-hmm.
1: And the right one. I love how if anyone wants to see us right now, we are holding up our hands looking like we don't know our lefts and rights here in the studio. Connor, any skills that you learnt really young or something else that you learnt really late?
2: That I learnt really young...
1: Like, did you guys both learn how to tie your shoes quite early?
0: I have no memory of
2: learning. I feel like at a normal time.
0: like
2: 8
0: What
2: or
0: is
2: something?
0: The regular time to, like, teach your kids things, actually?
2: Some period from 6 to 8, I was tying my shoes.
0: Okay. Yeah, that's a normal time period, I think.
1: Okay.
0: But, like, if you were a parent, actually, now I'm thinking about it, how do you know, like, at what age... Does it just come naturally? Because there's no handbook of, like, at this age you should be doing this. But then you don't... Imagine you just forget about something and then your kid...
1: And you're like, oh, my God, my kids
0: doesn't
1: never
0: know
1: learn
0: how
1: to brush their teeth.
0: Yeah. Or, like, something a bit more niche, but, like,
2: well,
0: you know.
2: I feel like that one would be a bit more obvious because it's like, well, my kid's, like, 8 and I've been brushing his teeth every single day for 8 years.
1: And then suddenly mum's not home one day and the kid's like, what do I do now?
0: Yeah. But I feel like some things could get past you, you know?
1: Yeah, what could be a skill
0: or like
1: that you
0: maybe
1: think
0: you
1: could
0: didn't...
1: forget? What about like writing, like getting your pen license?
0: Yeah.
2: Yeah. When did you guys get your pen license?
1: Last week.
0: I was one of the first.
2: Last week.
0: To get pen license
2: really?
0: In my class, actually.
1: Were you actually?
0: I was like the second, maybe.
1: Wow.
2: How bad was your handwriting?
1: No, I think I got my pen license.
0: After you learned to touch type.
1: Yes, I did. I was a child genius. I don't know. I didn't. What year do they give you a pen license? Like year 5? Or is that too late?
2: Year 4,
0: I think.
1: Oh, okay, sorry. It's been a long
0: time. But then there's also like joint riding. Oh my god, remember when we used to do those handwriting books?
1: Yeah, do you remember the cursive, like, you had to write cursive? I used to love
0: that. That was so fun.
2: But, Ella, you were lying about the fact that you got your pen license last week?
1: I got my platinum pen license last week.
2: Platinum.
1: Yeah.
2: What, is that for, like, fountain pens or something?
1: Yeah, it is. That's the really, like, smooth gel pens. Yeah, that's the really expensive ones that you can get from Officeworks, not just the plain old biros.
0: Mm. Wow. That's awesome, actually. Cursive is so pretty.
2: Yeah.
1: Do you write, can you guys write cursive?
0: No.
2: I could write cursive, and then I wrote cursive so much that my handwriting kind of became illegible, and I had to, like, unlearn how to write cursive.
1: I love the cursive that almost does look illegible, that, like, a lot of, you know, like, old people can do. It's
2: like
1: so
2: doctors and stuff?
1: Yeah, it's fascinating.
2: Have you seen the Russian, like, the Cyrillic doctor's handwriting?
1: No.
0: Ooh.
2: Oh, Cyrillic... And it basically just looks like scribbles on a page.
1: I don't know how people can read that.
2: And people, that's crazy. People legitimately like, yeah, I gave this to my friend who like can read Cyrillic, and he's like, yeah,
0: oh, it's
2: like
0: specific,
2: says this and this and this.
0: No, it's a specific way of doing it then.
2: Yeah.
0: Oh,
1: that's crazy.
0: That's kind of cool. It's like code, but you don't need to learn a new language. No one can read your handwriting.
1: Very true.
2: Yeah.
0: You look like a genius. You could be writing anything. You know, if you have nice handwriting, people will just assume it's, like, something really cool.
1: That's
2: People think I'm really skilled and, you know, I know how to speak, like, Russian or something. I'm doing Cyrillic cursive. You know, I'm really professional with it. I'm really just scribbling on the page.
1: Yeah. Just fooling everyone.
2: Yeah.
1: I taught myself how to write a G in cursive because in the Wicked movie, Galinda writes her G really fancily. So I taught myself how to write.
0: That's the only bit of
1: really nice cursive I can do.
2: Oh, I was going to be like, oh, did you learn that at like 10 or something? And then you said Wicked movie. And it's like, no,
1: like
2: it was recent.
1: Like a couple of months ago.
2: Yeah.
1: No, it's a really cool way of writing the letter G. Look it up if you get the chance. But that's the only bit of cursive I can do.
2: Nice.
1: Otherwise, it's just plain old scribble.
2: Yeah.
1: Illegible.
2: Yeah. What do you guys wish you learnt as a kid?
0: I was thinking about this the other day. I think ice skating would be really cool to know. And then if you get started young, you could just be really good. But also, even if you're just a little bit better than normal, if you go to an ice rink, you'll be so much better than everyone. You know those people, there's always like some kid doing spins and like floating around. It's so cool. Such a flex.
1: I wish I could learn the piano.
0: Cool.
1: I can't. I used to learn piano, but I can't play with both hands.
2: Yeah.
1: And have both of them doing different things.
2: Yeah. Mm. I'm all right with like chords and stuff on the piano, but it's like trying to actually do anything with my fingers on it is like
1: hard.
2: Yeah.
0: I can teach you piano.
1: You know piano?
0: Yeah. Oh, I used to teach this little boy, but
1: oh my gosh, we can get piano lessons from Amelia.
0: Yeah.
1: What skills do you wish you guys learnt?
2: I wish I'd learnt another language when I was a kid.
1: Yeah.
0: Yeah.
2: So, my mum's side of the family is, like, European, like, Macedonian, Serbian and all that. And it's like my grandma, when she speaks to my mum, is speaking in Serbian.
1: Yeah. Mm-hmm.
2: And it's like I almost learnt that at, like, 3 years old or something. I knew quite a bit and was starting to speak it.
1: Yeah.
2: And then when, like... It's just like life happens and stuff and people just started speaking English.
1: Mm.
2: And it's like, I kind of lost that. I'm like,
1: I wish
2: I could speak Serbian.
0: It's so useful.
2: Yeah. It's like a coded language. Like I can talk bad about someone in front of us to my mum and they won't know. Unless they also happen to be Serbian, in which case there's a big problem.
1: Then, what have you done? But it is 14 minutes to 9 here on Get Serial. This next track is by Ruby Jackson. This is Full of It. 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

0: Full of It by Ruby Jackson. You're listening to Get Serial on Sin with Ella, Connor and Amelia. It is 10 minutes to 9 here on Get Serial, and it's a sunny 7 degrees outside, but it will be a top of 16 eventually. But
1: yay.
0: We're talking about musicals because Pretty Woman the musical just opened up in Melbourne. Now that is a pretty iconic film being turned into a musical, and I'm curious, Connor and Amelia, what are some films that haven't already, because yes, Shrek has already been turned into a musical. What is something that should be turned into a musical?
2: Every movie.
0: Every movie do you reckon should be a musical?
2: I think it's kind of crazy because there's a lot
0: Obsession,
2: of...
0: Obsession, the musical.
2: Yeah, Obsession, the musical. I think it's kind of crazy. There are so many, like, movies without even, like, original songs in them that have become musicals.
0: Yeah.
1: Yeah.
2: I don't know why, but Magic Mike was the first thing that came to mind for me.
1: Oh, is it a musical? Oh.
2: Yeah, it's I think because when I was I went to New York in February, and it's like I'm looking at Broadway shows, and Magic Mike was there. It's like
1: right.
2: I'm not going to see Magic Mike the musical. Like
1: that's so funny.
2: I'm good, but
0: I didn't know that was a musical.
2: But it's like because that's not even a movie with like.
0: Singing,
2: yeah. It's just Matthew McConaughey and Channing Tatum.
0: It's interesting the films that go on to become musicals if they don't have any songs in them. Like Shrek?
2: Yeah, Shrek.
0: Famously, I mean, except for Shrek 2, Holding Out for a Hero.
2: Did they perform All-Star in that musical?
1: Or is it original stuff? It must be original songs,
0: I think
1: songs,
0: it is original.
1: Right?
0: It's like
1: that's cool.
0: They're having a scene together and then they break out into song. Mm-hmm. Makes sense. It's quite a...
1: Yeah. Well, that one movie I thought of that could be cool as a musical is The Truman Show. I feel like...
0: Hey, that's a great idea.
1: I feel like it could be really fun. Like, all the civilians could be doing the townspeople songs.
0: Oh, my gosh.
1: And it might be slightly eerie as well, though.
2: Yeah, it feels very musical-ish. I watched it for the first time, like, not that long ago, like
0: a
2: week ago.
0: It's a great
2: ago.
0: Film.
2: It's
1: because it's literally
2: really
1: a set, right?
0: And in case you don't see good afternoon, good evening, and good night.
2: Yeah.
0: Yeah, that, it is.
2: Yeah, that'd be...
0: That's a great idea.
1: Someone should do that.
0: Someone should do that.
2: That's
1: before
2: a great
1: I steal
2: show.
1: It.
0: Quick, write it down. You heard it here first. We're making the Truman Show musical.
2: Yeah, yeah. We're not going to lose money on it.
0: That
2: we're
0: makes me think of, Stranger Things now being a musical.
1: Oh, yeah.
0: That's strange to me. And Back to the Future is a musical as well.
2: Oh.
1: Mm-hmm.
0: That was in Australia. It was performing in Sydney, but unfortunately got cancelled. But that would have been a really cool musical to see. Do you have any ideas, Connor?
2: I had one idea, which was the Purple Rain movie. I just thought of movies with music in it.
0: Oh,
2: I'm like,
0: okay.
2: That movie with Prince.
0: Yeah.
1: That would be cool.
2: Because I don't think he has any kind of like musical things. Michael has a musical.
0: Yeah.
2: Prince should have a musical, I think, as well.
0: Sort of like a biopic, yeah.
2: Yeah. And that movie's good.
0: You
2: should
0: you
2: watch
0: know
2: that movie.
0: Movie I'd love to see a musical of? Jaws.
2: Jaws.
1: Oh, that would be
2: fun.
1: I feel like
2: it would already exist.
0: Imagine a giant shark.
1: Huge prop.
0: No way it exists.
2: Okay. It's
0: Jaws
1: really?
0: The musical.
2: All right. It's not actually about the Jaws film. It's about the behind the scenes of the film. It's called The Shark Is Broken.
1: They made a musical about the behind the scenes.
2: Yeah.
0: What?
1: That's so weird.
0: No, I just want to see. I want to see the sharks singing.
2: It's actually going to be in Melbourne in October.
0: No way.
2: Yeah,
1: you need to see that
2: at the Athenaeum.
0: The Athenaeum.
2: Yeah, Athenaeum Theatre.
0: What's it called? The Shark Is Broken.
2: Yeah.
1: The Shark
0: musical.
1: Is Broken.
2: Mm.
0: What? This is a real thing.
2: Yeah.
0: Oh, it's a comedy stage play. Okay, but there's no musical numbers in it.
2: It's just a play. Okay.
0: It's like a comedy play. That's still so funny.
2: That's awesome.
1: I
0: want to see the shark sing though. That's what I would love to see.
2: Yeah.
0: Turn into a film.
2: Did you guys ever watch The Simpsons?
0: Yeah.
2: You know the Planet of the Apes musical? They did.
0: Can't say I do.
2: Really?
0: I when people say, remember this episode of a TV show with 14,000 episodes?
2: You don't remember that.
0: I'm not good at picking out singular
2: ones. It's the one with Troy McClure, and he's like, it's like a musical adaptation of Planet of the Apes they do in Springfield.
1: That's funny.
2: He's got this song, and it's like, I hate every ape I see, from chimpan A to chimpanzee.
0: Wow, that's funny. that's funny. Wow. Okay, I think we've got some great ideas in here. I still think Truman Show is my favourite idea.
1: I like the singing shark too, though. And I feel like Nemo could also be fun.
0: Nemo, yeah. Just keep swimming, just keep... That'd be...
1: Yeah.
0: I can see it in my head.
2: Yeah.
0: And it's performed on Sydney Harbour on a floating stage.
1: Wow.
0: Nemo the Musical.
1: That's awesome.
0: We're going to come next year today, and we're just going to go brainstorm our new musical together, I reckon.
2: Yeah.
0: We'll think about it while we hear this next song.
2: This next song from my Prince dream musical. This is I Would Die For You by Prince, and you are listening to Get Serial on Syn.

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1: With Ella, Connor and Amelia.
0: Team Ace.
2: Yeah.
1: Team Ace. It is 2 minutes past nine here on Get Serial. Guys, it's 9 degrees outside. It's jumped up.
2: It's getting warmer.
1: The sun is getting warmer. The vibes are getting higher.
2: Ditch the jackets. Ditch the sweaters.
1: It's basically
2: you can be
1: summer.
2: Out there in a t-shirt and shorts right now.
1: Exactly. I would probably judge you if you were, because I think you'd be freezing.
2: I never said you should. I said you could.
1: Shoulda, woulda, coulda.
0: Yeah. Anything's possible. Yeah.
1: Anything is possible. But Amelia, you've got something for us.
0: Yeah. Leads me to my next segment. I want to shout out everyone listening, including Cameron, because I have a story related. I went on an adventure yesterday, basically. Okay. My friend and my boyfriend are moving in together.
1: Great.
0: And, you know, they're funny people. They want a pirate-themed house.
1: Oh, my goodness. This is amazing.
0: What happened was the night before, we were sitting around the campfire, searched up pirate on Facebook Marketplace, and a pirate table just came up. And I don't know if maybe Connor and I can reenact or role-play the messenger chat which occurred between this poor seller and Cam.
1: Oh, my goodness.
0: I'm going to be Cameron, okay?
2: All right.
0: And you can be Mary.
2: Mary.
0: And we're discussing this wooden table, which I'll show a picture of to you guys.
2: Should I know anything else about Mary to have, like, an accurate portrayal?
1: Oh, my.
2: Yeah, that is a very piratey table.
0: It's a beautiful wooden table.
1: The wood off of, like, a pirate ship.
0: It has, like, metal nails coming out of it.
1: Ooh.
0: But it's, like, beautiful relic.
1: Okay.
0: Anyways, this is what...
2: Should I know anything about Mary to have, like, an accurate... portrayal?
0: I don't know anything about Mary.
2: Anything about Mary.
0: She owns a pirate table, so you can make of that what you will.
2: So she probably sounds like a pirate.
1: Okay. Oh, my goodness.
0: Ahoy. I'm quite interested in your pirate table. Is it still available? Would you accept $250? And where are you? Arr.
1: Oh.
2: Hi. I'm in McLeod. I am renovating and I've just stored it. I was going to take it off Marketplace. If you seriously want it, come tomorrow and get it.
0: Okay, great. Well, today someone's actually helping me move house and will be driving with a trailer, so McLeod's on the way. Maybe they'll be able to come by and pick it up around 12?
2: Let me know. We are around back and forward with tradies. It's in immaculate condition and at that price it's giving it away, but my house doesn't suit it. I paid a fortune for it, yeah.
0: Arr, well, your land lover, tis a deal.
2: Yes.
0: So we got the pirate table.
1: Oh my gosh.
0: My dad picked it up.
1: Wow.
0: And it's the first piece of furniture that this house has now.
1: What a story. Yeah.
2: I want to say I did have the pirate accent, but Mary's messages are very, very just like, matter of fact, yes, I am in McLeod. It's no
0: she
2: punctuation
0: sound
2: in the message.
0: Like a pirate.
2: Yeah,
0: she?
2: Not really.
0: She's a
2: no punctuation
0: pirate.
2: Or anything. It's kind of just a stream of thought.
0: Yeah.
2: No offense, like, to Mary, but, like, there's just, you know.
0: You know, Facebook Marketplace is basically a wondrous world. And if you, like, just scroll in there are so many crazy things you could get. Have you guys picked up anything special?
1: No, I've always just heard horror stories about Marketplace, but that's such a wholesome story. Yeah.
2: I bought something off Marketplace very recently. I'm going to have to look up a picture of this because I actually keep thinking to myself I need to take a picture of it because it looks really cool and I haven't.
0: As you do that, I'm going to list a few things I found recently on Marketplace. An antique Korean cedar and elmwood bendaji chest with secret compartment.
1: What?
0: In case you have some special belongings you want to keep guarded.
1: Oh my gosh.
0: A traditional wooden wine and grape press.
1: Wow.
0: Barrel.
1: Wow.
0: Beautiful. And most amazing, a vintage cowhorn hoof green glass bottle with brass design.
1: No way. This is crazy.
0: You can find anything
2: you want. For $100, that's a bit of a steal.
0: Truly. Where else are you going to get this item?
1: Wow. Yeah. That's just blown my mind. Facebook Marketplace. It's the place to be.
0: If I had a car, it would be dangerous. So people are lucky I'm not
1: Facebook
0: out there.
2: Yeah.
1: Wow.
0: What did you find?
2: So this was about a month ago. This was actually on my birthday.
1: Okay.
2: I went to pick this up on my birthday. I went to Dandenong. Which I'm in the western suburbs, out of western suburbs, so it was an hour and a half drive, basically, to pick up this, it's called a Bass 6, which is basically a bass guitar, but the typical bass guitar only has four strings. This one has two extra strings down the bottom, so it's basically a full guitar, just like lower.
1: Like bassy sound.
2: Yeah, like bass.
0: That's cool. And
1: wow.
2: Very cool.
0: Like did it work? Guitar. Do you own it now? Do you play it?
2: It works. It was actually like a steal. Like the dude was selling it for like $200 less. And because it was like, he did say used, but I got it. It was basically in like near mint condition.
1: Wow.
2: And it worked. It works perfectly.
1: Okay. Well, this is your sign. If you need to buy anything this weekend, maybe check out Facebook Marketplace. You actually might just get a little bit lucky.
2: This is not an ad.
1: This is not
2: You can also check out Gumtree.
1: No, eBay. This is not an ad. This is not an ad.
2: Yeah, there are many platforms.
1: We are just sharing with the people some of our success stories. Mm-hmm. But here every week on Sin, we have a high rotation playlist of 10 songs. It's called the Sin 10. And it's a place where you can find new music. And we're spotlighting some really great artists. And this next track is from the Sin 10 for this week. This is a song by Genesis Owusu. This is Human Again. And as always, you're listening to Get Serial on Sin. Get up off the dance floor. Get up and scream my name. Get up off the dance floor. Get up and scream my name.

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0: 25 an hour by Alana and Harvey Sutherland. You are listening to Get Serial on Sin with Ella and Connor.
1: Yes, we did have Amelia. She has had to rush off, but this is your new Friday crew, Amelia, yeah. Connor and Ella.
0: Ace.
1: Otherwise known as Ace. It is 9:15 exactly here on Get Serial. It's now 9 degrees. Look at that.
0: Yeah,
1: it's
0: sunny.
1: Sunny, gorgeous outside. It will be a top of 16 for the rest of your Friday. And what a first show, Friday show back of the season we've had.
0: It was a banger.
1: We went down so many different paths.
0: Yeah. We started off with Forgotten Fridays.
1: Yeah. We all had something that we've forgotten from our youth.
0: Yeah.
1: Amelia had the Glockenspiel. I haven't heard that word in 5 years.
0: The Glockenspiel is a classic.
1: Classic instrument.
0: Yeah, classic instrument.
1: It's got
0: that classic sound.
1: I forgot that the Dolan twins were still around and just out here making their own films.
0: Yeah.
1: Which a lot of YouTube stars seem to be doing these days.
0: Do you have an answer for your favourite Dolan twin yet?
1: I think my favourite Dolan twin for the longest time was Ethan Dolan.
0: Okay.
1: Were you a Grayson Dolan fan?
0: I didn't know they had two separate names.
1: What are they, twins?
0: They're just twins. Like, I actually thought you might have said Grayson, because Grayson was the name that like stuck in my head.
1: Mm-hmm.
0: Like, that's a weird name.
1: Everyone did love Grayson. I remember Grayson had an earring.
0: Wow.
1: Everyone loved that. What was your Forgotten Friday fact?
0: Mine was Tim-O-Matic.
1: Oh, my God. As soon as the show's over, I'm going to go and listen to Tim-O-Matic.
0: Yeah. Who had bangers back in his day, some early 2010s bangers.
1: And Lost a Plane Werribee.
0: Yeah. If you are anywhere in the western suburbs, first of all, best place to be. Second of all,
1: okay,
0: if you head down to Werribee, Tim-O-Matic's playing like every couple months.
1: He's just a local down there.
0: Yeah.
1: There's also a lot of people's birthdays today.
0: A lot of people. Houston K. Brown.
1: Houston K. Brown.
0: Who was turning 5. We've got Gangsta Grandma, who was turning 97. Chills, who was turning 19.
1: We've got
0: Roblox
1: Luke
0: star.
1: Bryan?
0: Yeah, Luke Bryan. Country star.
1: Country star.
0: And he sings a lot about fishing and his truck. Very stereotypical country star.
1: Speaking of songs, we spoke about some misheard song lyrics because Ariana Grande is on tour at the moment and is changing the lyrics every night to one of her songs, Thank You Next. And I shared this story of 5-year-old Ella making up a whole backstory to One Republic's Apologize. I will not be saying it again. If you do want to hear what I thought the lyrics to that song was, this is a great chance to plug our podcast. You can

0: 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But we also took a bit of a dive into some pop culture.
1: We did. We talked about The Odyssey, yes, which has just released. It came out yesterday.
0: Yeah.
1: Great reviews.
0: Great reviews. It's shot fully in IMAX. It is showing in IMAX.
1: Yeah.
0: In the only IMAX cinema in the Southern Hemisphere, just down in Carlton.
1: And I'm apparently the only person on the team who's not going to see it in IMAX.
0: Yeah, that's no. Criminal. You need to.
1: IMAX tickets are really expensive as well. It's like $50 or something.
0: You're paying for the experience, though. You're seeing it on film. It's kind of cool. We'll convince you.
1: I've seen movies on film before.
0: We'll convince you to see it in movies. IMAX, but take it from us. You should go and see it.
1: Have you ever been to the Astor when they've got like 35 millimeter?
0: Yes.
1: Yeah.
0: I'll never forget the day we did a show on the 5th of May, and it was 35 millimeter day. Do you remember that?
1: I do remember that.
0: Yeah. The date initials was 3 and 5.
1: Yeah, yeah.
0: That was a very long time ago. Wow.
1: Yeah, that was months ago.
0: That's making me feel old now.
1: Yeah.
0: But we also spoke about what movie should become a musical.
1: Yeah.
0: And we're thinking like something really rogue. Amelia had this great idea, The Truman Show.
1: The Truman Show would be a great musical.
0: She's so right about all the townspeople. Imagine they're like the ensemble. It's basically already sort of like on a set. I think it'd translate really well into a theatre stage.
1: Yeah.
0: Great idea.
1: Great idea.
0: You had something by Prince.
1: Yeah, I did. I said the Purple Rain movie.
0: Yeah.
1: The Purple Rain movie is great.
0: I feel like that'd make a great musical as well.
1: Yeah. And since Michael has his own musical, I feel like it's only fair. Yeah.
0: Times are ticking.
1: You've never seen Purple Rain, right?
0: No, I haven't.
1: It's a very funny movie because have you heard like the album? Have you heard Let's Go Crazy by Prince?
0: Oh, I don't know.
1: Okay.
0: Oh, no.
1: All right. Well go.
0: Your references are wasted on me. All right.
1: Go listen to that song. But okay. Like hit number one. Don't think in Australia, but in the US, it definitely did hit number one.
0: Yeah.
1: But the plot of the movie is basically that Prince and his band are performing all these songs from this very critically acclaimed album, and everybody like keeps saying that these songs are terrible,
0: okay,
1: and that his songs have to get better if he wants to like keep performing in his city.
0: Right.
1: So that's the plot of the movie. It's like he's performing this song that went number one, is like one of the most critically acclaimed pop songs of all time.
0: Yeah.
1: And he's like, first song of the movie, he's coming off stage and all the villains are going to him like, you got to get something better than that if you want to stay in this club.
0: Oh my gosh.
1: Very, very fun movie. I think it'd be good as a musical. What was your answer?
0: Mine was Jaws.
1: Jaws, yeah.
0: And I want to see the shark sing.
1: Yeah.
0: I want to see him belt a ballad like Memory from Cats.
1: I'm kind of trying to imagine what the shark would look like.
0: Be a giant animatronic shark on stage.
1: Giant animatronic.
0: Coming out of the stage floor.
1: And he's just got his like jaws like
0: snapping opening. Open,
1: yeah,
0: like
1: snapping
0: baby
1: open
0: shark.
1: And close.
0: Yeah. Oh, I can't believe I just said baby shark. But Amelia also told us about some interesting Facebook Marketplace finds.
1: Yeah.
0: And we went on to a bit of a deep dive on some of the rarities we found on there and some of the success stories we've had.
1: Yeah.
0: I can't say I've ever had as successful a story as the two of you, but hey, maybe that's something that I can go and do this weekend. But
1: yeah, yeah, exactly. That's a side quest.
0: Bit of a side quest, but what a show we've had. We still have a little bit left. Please do not go anywhere. Connor and Ella are still here with you. We're going to be telling you what exciting shows you can look forward to for the rest of your day here on Sin. But this next song is something I've got on high rotation at the moment. She's the woman of the hour. She's performing her tour in America as we speak. This is Olivia Dean with Nice to Each Other. You're listening to Get Serial on Sin.

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0: Bullseye by Trophy Wife. You are listening to Get Cereal on Sin with Connor and Ella.
1: Just forgot who was in the studio for a second
0: there. I've kind of got to manually do it. I keep going to muscle memory. I keep thinking Ella, Rudo and Connor.
1: Yeah, yeah. That was our holy trinity from last season.
0: It's been broken up.
1: Yeah. We have a brand new addition to the team.
0: Yeah.
1: Amelia, we are the ace team.
0: Yeah.
1: Excellent vibes in the studio.
0: Excellent vibes. A little, wish there wasn't such a split though. You know, it's a bit ugly trying to have to split some of my stuff to Rudo, some of my stuff to this show.
1: Oh, I know.
0: Like, it's just a mess. I think Rudo's going to have to get Connor. You're going to have to get Corner. You guys are going to have to figure out who gets six, who gets seven. Like,
1: goodness gracious me. Anyway, every time that comes on, I cringe. Thank you so much for your addition with that, Connor. I'm kidding. Coming up, though, today on Sin, if you have been loving Get Cereal, you will find so many more excellent shows playing all throughout the day on Sin. Straight up after Get Cereal, though, Connor and I's favourite show, it's The Wire. It's a chance for you to catch some independent current affairs.
0: Yeah. You all don't know this, but we hang around in the studio to hear the start of The Wire because it's...
1: We love it.
0: Yeah. It's engaging.
1: It absolutely is.
0: Do stick around for a little bit and just
1: hear it.
0: They've got fantastic, like, hooks.
1: They do. Do keep Sin on for the next half an hour because you will catch The Wire. And then after that, getting you through the day, some best local and international music will be playing throughout the day here on Sin on Fresh Sounds. Then kicking off our evening of entertainment, we've got the Sports Desk at 4 p.m. It's your home for sports news, reviews and previews up until 5, where you can catch the Friday Hoist, the best local music, to give you a lift into the weekend up until 7, where, as always on a Friday night, you can catch Housemates, the home of house and electronic dance music here on Sin, for a couple of hours up until 9, where Fresh Sounds will take you on into the evening.
0: Yeah.
1: Lots to look forward to.
0: Lots of great shows.
1: So much. And then Get Cereal will be back in your ears on Monday morning from 7:30 a.m. You can catch Sam and August starting off your new week.
0: Yeah.
1: So much to look forward to. Thank you for such a great first show back, Connor.
0: Yeah, thank you. It's
1: always a pleasure.
0: Been a great show.
1: Always a pleasure. Never a chore.
0: Yeah. And we'll be back next Friday.
1: This trio will be back next Friday.
0: Ace will be back next Friday.
1: Ace will be back. But we'll leave you with one last song. This is The Maze with Come Alive just before you catch The Wire. And as always, you've been listening to Get Cereal on Sin.

0: Hello and welcome to The Wire, your national and independent coverage of current affairs right across Australia on community and Indigenous radio. I'm Emma Watsky, coming to you from Radio Adelaide here in Tandunya on the lands of Kanamina. Our team pays our deepest respect to elders past, present and emerging. We extend this respect to all First Nations listeners and to the rightful custodians of the lands you're listening in from. And today on the show,
1: we are becoming the lonely country. So let's turn the lonely country into the lucky country for the lonely.
0: In the fight against loneliness, community responses have increased. We hear about the rise of Chatty Cafe and the power of conversation. Also, Australians with disability show great resilience. We hear how one advocate harnessed a powerful political identity. And later,
2: it's where I've lived for more than 30 years, and in fact, when I came here as an immigrant, when we first arrived and went to school here, and so it's a very beloved area to me.
0: AUKUS continues to face community criticism, featuring at a public inquiry today and at a conference later this month, where like minds bring together ideas on peace, foreign policy and more. We'll have this and more for you over the next half hour. We're on air across Australia thanks to the Community Radio Network and the support from the Community Broadcasting Foundation. First up, the use of AI in Australia's arts industry has sparked major debate, with some artists and musicians concerned their work could be used to train AI creation platforms without compensation. This comes as reports reveal AI is capable of generating 7 million tracks per platform daily. Prime Minister Anthony Albanese spoke broadly on AI use yesterday, acknowledging that Australian companies should not use art, music, books or news for AI training. But calls for a stronger stance on copyright laws have increased, urging the government to boost mechanisms against AI misuse. Arts Law Centre of Australia CEO Dr. Louise Buckingham spoke with The Wire's Sam Giorgio.
3: It's all related in the sense that I think people would like there to be a sort of clear-cut process to follow. But if you've ever seen a hard copy of the Copyright Act, it's like a big brick, or, you know, if you print it, it's over 700 pages. It's huge, right? But there's no kind of straightforward process per se. You know, technically, I would argue that there's already been mass infringement of, you know, mass numbers of works and subject matter other than works through the scraping and ingestion processes, also through the prompted reproduction that's happening with users using systems and tools, you know, really at all stages of the generative AI life cycle, if you will.
4: Isaac Hayward, member of Adelaide band Opulence, says Australia has a diverse music industry that needs to be protected.
5: Artistry, especially in Australia, it's so important because we have such a unique and diverse sound. Like, so many artists, there's like music that we need to hear, and being able to protect those artists and their integrity is very important because, I mean, there's a lot of effort that goes into it, you know? And Lily was talking to me about this like AI checker that you could, it was AI watchdog, that local artists could actually look up their name. And we looked up some of our local bands that we know, and some of their songs are being used for AI, so for AI prompts. So it's not just like big American artists that are getting their music taken, it's like other small local artists as well. So I think that the government really needs to know that this is not just an international thing, it's happening here and it's happening locally as well.
4: Adelaide musician and member of No Way Forward and Blinder, Tuakana Faidodo, fears the increased use of AI in the industry will impact the creative process and removes opportunities for artist collaboration.
6: Yeah, I just think it's sad, you know. I think like music, especially, I'll speak for the kinds of music I make, especially music with like instruments and stuff, is already like a dying art. I find it quite sad, even if it's for things such as like album art and like poster flyers, tour flyers, that sort of thing. I just think art is it's like a lens that humans use to view the world in, and I just think it's pretty upsetting. I find it personally pretty upsetting when bands either don't do it themselves or don't outsource it to real artists to do. I just think it's, well, it's lazy, it's also destructive for the environment, And it's not art, you know, it's just generative slop.
4: Dr. Buckingham welcomes Albanese's speech at the University of Sydney, where the Prime Minister says, "No company should use Australian books, music, art or news to build or train AI without the artist's control." However, she believes more legislation is needed.
3: That is true. Anything less than our creators retaining control and permitting uses on their terms in the way that the law is meant to operate is indeed theft, and it is indeed flouting our existing law. We need, you know, bolstering and sort of increased mechanisms to ensure access and ability to enforce copyright law rather than any dilution. Let's see now what the standards, what the legislation will look like. And let's also recognise that copyright should not be relied on to do everything, you know, in the advent of AI and notions of justice and fairness for the arts and everybody else.
7: Is there anything more you would like to see in the future in regards to protection and support for artists?
3: Yes, there is for sure. And I mentioned one element already, and it's one of the most important aspects, I think, for Australia as a whole.
7: Yeah.
3: And that's in terms of our Aboriginal and Torres Strait Islander artists and support for genuinely self-determined and First Nations-led legal and other solutions and forms of support. There are a myriad of ways that we can sort of enhance economic incentives and supports for the arts across the board. And I think all of those things ought to be working in tandem together. So not just I understand the impetus behind a holistic sort of all of government approach to AI, and that is appropriate so long as it genuinely includes everything and everybody who ought to have a seat at the table, perhaps privileging the most vulnerable rather than the most powerful.
0: Arts Law Centre of Australia CEO Dr. Louise Buckingham speaking with The Wire's Sam Giorgio.
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0: A public inquiry into AUKUS is taking place here in Adelaide today. It's one of several hearings planned around Australia. Meanwhile, Like Minds will join a conference later this month, organised under the Independent and Peaceful Australia Network. The theme, It's Time to Break Free from the US, centres on ideas around peace and independence, foreign policy, the AUKUS agreement and Australia's $368 billion commitment to nuclear submarines, a deal hugely criticised by locals. The conference will also host US filmmaker and journalist Abby Martin, showcasing the 2026 documentary Earth's Greatest Enemy. Member of Port Adelaide Community Opposing AUKUS and organiser with the Independent and Peaceful Australia Network, Eileen Daly, spoke with Nikki Page ahead of the conference.
2: You know, the people in Port Adelaide were as ambushed as everybody else in the country, not just by the original Morrison AUKUS announcement, but also when Albanese came out then and teased out the terms of this dreadful agreement, so that this in AUKUS nuclear submarines would be built in Osborne at the naval shipyards. So literally bang smack in the middle of where 30,000 people live. It's where I've lived for more than 30 years. And in fact, when I came here as an immigrant, when we first arrived and went to school here, and so it's a very beloved area to me. I've raised my kids here, and I'll probably be, you know, taken out in a coffin from here as well. So my ears pricked up, not just mine, but many other people's. And we began Port Adelaide Community Opposing AUKUS on the basis of act locally, think globally, you know, working mostly with our local community, but also alongside sister organisations all around the country, including the Australian Anti-AUKUS Coalition and IPAN, Independent Peaceful Australian Network.
9: Your conference is called Time to Break Free, in brackets, from the USA. Can you just tell me very briefly what is AUKUS? And then I want to hear about the terrible sounding thing, the Force Posture Agreement.
2: Well, AUKUS is a trilateral agreement between the US, Australia and the UK. The way that we look at it is that it's the latest manifestation of the US alliance in Australia. So it's not that it's new, and ANZUS is still in existence. AUKUS just ramps that up. We are supposedly buying these nuclear submarines from them. They own the technology. We're told that they'll be under Australian sovereign control. There's nothing that indicates that that would be the case. We're the junior partners. They will be deciding what those boats do, and they're boats that travel very deep and travel long distances to the South China Sea. They're not for Australia's defence. Force Posture Agreement was initiated in 2011, actually the Gillard government, in conjunction with Barack Obama. The beginnings of Force Posture Agreement happened that allows the US basically unimpeded access to Australian military facilities. It was then developed by the Abbott government and signed by Julie Bishop in 2014. And it really is what ties us into an interchangeability with the US. It used to be, you know, they were an ally and we cooperated with them and so forth, but that's really taken off into a different stage.
9: So, Eileen, we have an interesting situation where we now have a public inquiry into AUKUS. Tell us a bit about how do we get to have a public inquiry? What's its brief? Who's involved?
2: The public inquiry came as a result of the ALP constantly being pressurised. Hundreds of Labor branches have signed motions against AUKUS and asking for an independent inquiry, because people will understand that when the Labor government came to power, there was an expectation that they would just put AUKUS in the rubbish bin of history where it belonged. In fact, they doubled down. So the public inquiry is an answer to that. If the government won't do it, then the public will do it ourselves. It's a people's inquiry. There's about five or six different commissioners. It's led by Peter Garrett, who was a Labor Party minister. It has Chris Barry, also Karina Lester, you know, incredible First Nations advocate for her people, Carmen Lawrence, and is going around the country, and they're to hear testimonies from different people, different groups, anybody basically who wants to speak up about AUKUS, and then they will move on. Everybody's included.
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0: Loneliness is now recognised as an epidemic, with rates increasing worldwide and here in Australia. But one initiative aiming to combat social isolation is Chatty Cafe, a strategy spanning four main nations in a collective mission to build social and community connection, first emerging in the UK almost a decade ago. The scheme is crafted around have a chat or chatter and natter tables in community venues, designed as relaxed spaces where anyone can initiate a conversation with strangers. Ahead of Loneliness Awareness Week, The Wire spoke with Glenys Reid, founder and CEO of Chatty Cafe Australia, who brought the initiative here in 2020. She's one in three Australians with lived experience of loneliness.
1: It's a visceral feeling, physically. It's a visceral, awful, awful, despairing feeling. My professional employment circumstance changed quite suddenly, unexpectedly. You know, going to work is a very social event, and opportunities to have coffee with friends, suddenly that wasn't available. I kept myself mental health-wise as stable as I could going through this unexpected experience. I've got a fantastic gym group that meets on the beach. I would go to my local coffee shop. I noticed there was quite a few people in the coffee shop sitting by themselves. I'm a bit extroverted and would reach out to some of these people, and next thing you know, we're chatting 25 minutes later.
0: Ms. Reid said it was her first-hand experience of social isolation that became the push behind Australia's rollout.
1: I went home and I did some research on loneliness and was absolutely staggered to discover that one in three people across Australia is lonely. And I thought, no, got to do something about this. So that's when I contacted the UK.
0: The Chatty Cafe initiative first emerged from UK founder Alex Hopkins.
1: Alex was a social worker on maternity leave. The baby was having a very bad day and Alex was a bit frustrated and went into a cafe herself. There was a carer working with a person with disability and there was an older lady sitting by herself. And Alex just thought, imagine if we just all sat together, we'd probably feel a lot better. Next thing you know, Chatty Cafe was launched. The USA has now started it up, just got launched in New Zealand maybe a month ago.
0: You mentioned those horrifying statistics that it is unfortunately such a common experience, especially I imagine in this digital age and modern era, there's such a disconnect. So why is social connection so important to you and why do we need to keep that community connection alive as well?
1: The mental health and physical health impacts on people are really significant in terms of anxiety, depression, of course, unfortunately, suicidal thoughts, just generally a lack of self-esteem, a lack of confidence. There's evidence and research just in terms of the physical impacts, loss of appetite, the stress causing cardiac problems, early onset dementia by not engaging with other humans face-to-face.
0: Amid harrowing statistics, Ms. Reid says the community response in Australia has been strong, with many finding a turning point in conversation.
1: Venues that sign up, which might be cafes, hotels, clubs, wine bars, art galleries, will have a table talker that any customer can pick up. And it basically says, I'm happy to chat to any other customer that wants to have a chat. We've got marvellous anecdotes from people of the difference that it's made. People who've been grieving the loss of a partner or loss of a job, just mental health issues, people with disabilities, people coming out of traffic accidents, migrants at the most extreme level. And we're aware that we have stopped people from suiciding, you know, at less tragic outcomes, people that have just got out of the house for the first time.
0: The organisation spans over 240 venues and includes at least 80 volunteers.
1: We could grow significantly, but we just don't have capacity in terms of resources. We are particularly keen to embrace what I'm referring to as the seven out of 10 people across Australia that know we have a loneliness problem. I would like them to step up in terms of social responsibility and caring for the well-being of our community and become chatty champions and encourage their local cafe to join the program and become a chatty champion venue.
0: Research by National Peak Body, Ending Loneliness Together, estimates that loneliness costs the economy up to $2.7 billion each year. Ms. Reid's also points to the flow-on benefits of loneliness reduction.
1: There are savings associated from a health perspective for federal, state and local governments if people can be steered away from becoming lonely and the impacts of that. Because as you'd be aware, the mental health situation in Australia and availability of professionals is very difficult. Chatty is a prevention environment, and I would just love if the federal government would invest more in prevention. It's important that they do invest in people when they're at extreme levels of despair and desperate, but let's invest in prevention.
0: What would you say to people that are experiencing loneliness or feeling disconnected?
1: If you're lucky enough to have a chatty table venue in your area, if you go on our website, chattycafeaustralia.org.au, call them up and sort of check they're having the event and go along and connect.
0: And as a person that has a lived experience of feeling socially isolated and also rolling out this significant arm of the strategy in Australia, what do you want to see for the future of social and community connection?
1: I want the federal government and philanthropists and foundations to invest in prevention. For the 6 years I have run this on the smell of an oily rag, we've had state government support for a couple of years that was sensational. Of course, that's moved on to very significant issues such as homelessness and domestic violence. The fastest growing group of lonely people in Australia, the lucky country, are 18 to 25-year-olds. We are becoming the lonely country. There are a lot of people out there trying to help. Some of them, particularly community centres, they've been going for 4 years with Chatty Cafe and they have the same people showing up every week. That's what we want. So let's turn the lonely country into the lucky country for the lonely.
0: Glenys Reid, founder and CEO of Chatty Cafe Australia, speaking with me. Australians with disability show great resilience and success despite many challenges faced by the sector. Disability advocate Elle Gibbs is no exception. After isolation and several job rejections, she transformed her experiences into a powerful political identity. Ms. Gibbs says the community is the most valuable tool when it comes to progress and staying connected. Powered Media's Emma Myers spoke with Elle Gibbs about her journey into becoming a disability advocate.
11: I spent a long time not feeling like I really belonged in the disability community because I didn't see many people who looked like me or talked about the kinds of things that I was finding really challenging and hard. I remember the 2000 Paralympics feeling pretty awful about myself because I wasn't winning races or running around starting charities. I was just feeling pretty sorry for myself and lonely and sick and in and out of hospital. When I found the disability community as a political community, as a community of disabled people who are trying to make change, that certainly felt more like me than a fairly narrow representation of disability that I'd seen in the media.
12: And how did you get started in policy and analysis? How did you get into that? Because I doubt anyone goes when they finish high school, you know what, I really want to get into policy.
11: I got kicked out of high school, so that certainly wasn't me. A lot of the reason I got into it was accidental. I started working in what we call the community sector in the youth area, so it's in young people's advocacy, and I was trained to be a journalist, but I was told that I would never be a journalist because of my disability. But I kept seeing all of these advocacy organisations being quoted in articles I was reading, and I was like, that's amazing. So I banged on their door and said, can I have a job? And they gave me an internship, and the first job that I had was pulling together a booklet on the resources for young people in New South Wales with disability. I've been doing that kind of thing for a very long time. But the community sector also gave me work that was really flexible. They were really accommodating of the things that I needed with my access needs. I was able to work from home like 20 years ago. And so the community sector became my home because it was the place that would have me.
12: And you mentioned you trained as a journalist, but you were getting knocked back. What other setbacks have you experienced as a person with disability?
11: Lots, to be honest. I've been sacked from jobs because of how I look and because of my disability needs. I've been told that I can't have jobs because I have access needs. I've been told I look too different, or people are really uncomfortable with the way I look in a workplace, and so I shouldn't come in, or I'm not wanted, that there is no way to accommodate my disability support needs. This is not all things that happened a long time ago either.
12: And what do you think has had the most impact on our community as a whole?
11: I think the thing about the disability community, the more I learn about it, the more I learn about our history, the more people that I meet, our biggest strength is working together. So even the development of the social model of disability was about trying to find a way that we could think about ourselves as a community politically, find ways to work together and to understand why we face the barriers that we do. My friends are in the disability community. My colleagues, my comrades, the people that I like the most, that I dislike the most, the people that are the funniest that I've ever met in my entire life, the people that I admire the most. And so I think the greatest thing that we have is each other. We're not in this alone, because that is the way that I certainly felt at the beginning. And I'm very grateful that I don't feel that as alone in being a disabled person as I used to.
0: Disability advocate Elle Gibbs speaking with Powered Media's Emma Myers. And unfortunately, that's the end of the show today. Thanks so much for being with me. I'm Emma Watsky from Radio Adelaide here in Tandunya. Stay tuned for tomorrow's show brought to you from 4EB in Brisbane. The Wire is a weekday co-production between 2SER in Gadigal, Sydney, 4ZZZ and Radio 4EB in Meanjin, Brisbane, Sin Media in Nam, Melbourne and Radio Adelaide, with the great support of the Community Broadcasting Foundation and the Community Radio Network. 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

0: Art isn't just something you look at. 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